0: Not games.
1: The 100-meter grand finale brought an end to the five-day contest with more than 2,000 robots competing in various Olympics-style events. The winning robot finished the 100 meters in 8.64 seconds. That broke the robot record and is faster than any human time ever recorded. The event is growing in popularity and gives China a chance to highlight its global leadership in humanoid robotics. Bob Agner reporting.
0: NFL owners on Wednesday unanimously approved the sale of the Seattle Seahawks to the Khosla family. NFL Commissioner Roger Goodell congratulated the family for having great timing in purchasing the team that is coming off its second Super Bowl victory in franchise history. The sale agreement for over $9 billion was announced on July 11th and awaited Wednesday's approval at a special meeting. More at Town Hall.
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3: Here's your forecast on News Talk 1250 KBRF. For tonight, we're going to be seeing clear skies, lows dropping down to 55, winds on the north-northwest at about 13. For Thursday, nice sunny, 79, 55, mostly clear for Thursday night. 83 increasing clouds on Friday, a good chance of rain Friday night into Saturday and Saturday night. It's 84 for Saturday's high, 65 for Saturday night's low, 85 for Sunday's high. That's your forecast on News Talk 1250.

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1: With SRN News, I'm Keith Peters in Washington. Three U.S. Secret Service officials have been placed on administrative leave pending the outcome of an investigation by the agency's Professional Standards Office. The three were operating in non-law enforcement capacities and were being investigated for potential misconduct, that according to the agency's Public Information Office. Meta has agreed to pay up to $18 billion and add stronger child safety measures to its Facebook and Instagram platforms as part of a landmark legal settlement. The deal announced Wednesday ends a trial over teen social media addiction and settles claims with 48 states and some U.S. territories. On Wall Street, the Dow down by 113 points, the NASDAQ dropped 21, the S&P 500 lower by 1, oil near $82 a barrel. More details at SRNNews.com.
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0: Hey, George Camel here. 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

0: you're thinking about it. So that piece of it exists, and that goes for anybody who's trying to call a suicide hotline. The other part of it, in terms of the medical side, she went to 4 different providers over, you know, a period of 3.5 months. They put her on 13 different medications. Not one of the providers talked to any collaterals, meaning Patrick, her husband.
1: Not be released until her 100th birthday. Dolly Parton has put the song My Place in History in a chestnut box, which is on display at Dollywood's Dreammore Resort in Tennessee, with strict orders not to release the song until January of 2046. How about that? The recording of the song is on a CD in a box alongside a CD player, because who knows if you'll be able to find a CD player from 24. You can't find one now. It's 2026. But in 2046, will you really be able to find a CD player? So there you go. One final laugh on Dolly Parton. The song My Place in History will be released to the public. And who knows how we'll get it. Who knows if Spotify will be out of business or if iTunes will be out of business. Maybe they'll just telepathically send it into the chip we have implanted in our ear by 2046. But we shall see. Stay right there. We are just getting started. Anthropic, one of the big AI companies, has a strange way that they are hiring people. We're going to talk to Axios about that. Plus, did you see where Bill Gates is now saying that AI could destroy civilization as we know it? We'll talk about that next. Stay right there, America at Night.
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5: With SRN News, I'm Jason Walker. Massive floodwaters claiming the lives of more than 200 people in China, Nepal, and Tibet. As many as 2,000 more are missing, and authorities say the death toll likely to climb dramatically. Authorities in Pakistan say they now know what caused that hospital nursery fire, saying it was triggered by an exploding air conditioner. 14 babies were killed. One infant was rescued. A setback for a major player in the tech industry. Meta has agreed to fork over nearly $18 billion and also add stronger child safety measures to its Facebook and Instagram platforms. That's part of the legal settlement. The deal settles the claims for 48 states and a few U.S. territories to boot. SRN News.
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0: AI, a reporter with Axios. Follow her on their social media platforms. She's great. She's a co-author of the Daily AI newsletter covering the financing behind the AI build-out. Madison Mills, busy day. Thanks for spending a couple minutes with us.
1: Thank you so much.
0: You got it. Madison Mills, good one. Great insights on a busy, busy day. That's good stuff. Next hour, we got more to get to. I also got text messages straight ahead. A lot of good text messages straight ahead. We'll do that next. America at Night, back in a moment.
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8: Here's your forecast on News Talk 1250 KBRF. For tonight, we're going to be seeing clear skies. Lows dropping down to 55. Winds on the north-northwest at about 13. For Thursday, nice sunny, 79, 55, mostly clear for Thursday night. 83 increasing clouds on Friday. A good chance of rain Friday night into Saturday and Saturday night. It's 84 for Saturday's high, 65 for Saturday night's low, 85 for Sunday's high. That's your forecast on News Talk 1250.
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0: Oh, I'm back. Am I back? I'm back. Oh, I'm back. Sorry about that. All right. 1-844-2-McGraw. 1-844-262-4729. From the text line. I wonder if they have black sheep part of the family of the green slugs. How about that? Look, I thought she was great, and I know that was a little bit outside of the norm, but I think like the old Jim Fowler and Marlon Perkins days, those guys are fascinating. And so we found this story about the invertebrate of the year, and we said, heck, why not? Let's take it and run with it and see what we got. So we had some fun with it. Hope you enjoyed it. Next hour, we've got open phones. It is as simple as that. Let me get to some text messages here from the text line. Let me pull them up here for you. They're coming in. Let's see. It's great to see the movement on the fight with Meta. I've been listening. Oh, I read that one. Good night, Todd, at 55 plus years of. I can't read that one. you guys from the, oh, the guys yelling at me about entitlements for Social Security and Medicare. I never said that Social Security or Medicare were entitlements. Why are you yelling at me about that? I never said there was Medicaid, where you aid the poor, is an entitlement. You know, that's whether you agree with it or disagree with it. You know, young children who, through no fault of their own, you know, find themselves without health insurance. Look, I don't know what to tell you. I didn't design the system. I didn't say Social Security was entitlements. I said nothing of the kind. So I don't know what you're yelling at me about. did you see where the judge in Texas, while striking, I guess Texas deemed that drag shows were unconstitutional, or they barred drag shows in the state of Texas. And the judge ruled today that the 2023 law restricting drag shows is unconstitutional. And the judge said, if you don't want to go to a drag show, don't go to a drag show. I have a friend of mine who is a transgendered, and she is a oftentimes is a dancer at these drag shows. And I asked her, I said, how many times do you see men come in and sit in the back and have a drink? And you wouldn't normally expect to see these types of men at a drag show. And she told me every single night that there are men who come in. They're big, burly union guys. They're firefighters. They're truck drivers. They're mono bro guys. And they go into the drag shows by themselves. They have a drink. They sit in the back and they mind their business. Find that quite fascinating. All right. Music says we're done. Stay right there. We got open phones next hour. Our executive director is Alex Hinton. Our engineer tonight is Richard Good. I'm McGraw Milhaven, and this is America at Night on Westwood.
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6: News this hour from Town Hall. I'm Jason Walker. Texas judge has denied a bid from Minnesota to extradite an ICE officer wanted on assault charges.
7: A federal judge has refused to order Texas to extradite Immigration and Customs Enforcement Officer Christian Castro. Castro is charged in Minnesota with assault and falsely reporting a crime, accused of shooting 24-year-old Julio Cesar Sosa Celis in the leg at a Minneapolis home in January. Castro is also charged with falsely accusing Sosa Celis and another man of attacking an ICE officer under Texas law and barring extradition. Castro must be released after 90 days of detention, which is Thursday. Minnesota officials say they believe Castro could flee to Mexico. I'm Lisa Dwyer.
6: A federal judge clearing the way, at least temporarily, for President Trump's mail ballot security order to move forward. That comes just weeks before the midterm elections. More from correspondent Ken Lorman.
8: The order would standardize mail ballot envelopes and require states to provide the Postal Service with a list of eligible voters. The judge lifted her injunction after a recent Supreme Court ruling. Democratic-led states have filed a new lawsuit, but the administration says the measures are common-sense safeguards designed to protect election integrity. Ken Lorman reporting.
6: The bad news? Well, it's not a cure. The good news? Health officials approving a pancreatic cancer drug that does offer a new approach to treating the disease. The drug can block a protein that fuels the tumor growth in the vast majority of the pancreatic cancer cases. Patients who have been taking the drug say they nearly doubled their survival time. More on these stories, townhall.com.
9: 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I am not an attorney. I've never wanted to be an attorney, and the truth is I really don't even like attorneys. If I sound like an attorney, I apologize. 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
6: Well, much of the investigation still running. However, Russian hackers say they are behind a cyber attack targeting Norway's public digital services. Marcela Sanchez has an update on the story.
11: Pro-Russian hacker group Server Killers has claimed responsibility for a cyber attack that's affected multiple Norwegian government digital services. Media in Norway reported on a Telegram post in which the group said it had declared cyber war on Norway after the country renewed its security cooperation with Ukraine on August 23rd. A spokesperson for the Norwegian Digitalization Agency says the attack has been ongoing since Monday. The denial of service attacks aimed at blocking services, but the agency says it managed to keep them running. European countries remain on high alert. I'm Marcela Sanchez.
6: 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New inflation numbers moving the markets lower.
12: Stocks drifted through a quiet day of trading on Wall Street Wednesday. The S&P 500 index fell less than 0.1%. The Dow fell 0.2%. The Nasdaq Composite fell 0.1%. The muted trading followed a report that showed the rate of inflation remained stubbornly high in July. Another report showed economic growth was sluggish in spring. Treasury yields edged higher in the bond market following the updates on inflation and the economy. Higher oil prices have helped fuel rising inflation, though crude oil prices eased on Wednesday. Markets in Europe mostly gained ground. Damian Troisi, New York.
6: NVIDIA's latest quarterly results once again blowing past Wall Street's expectations as revenue for the computer chip company's high-end artificial intelligence chips soaring once again. Latest sign, spending remains very strong. More on these stories, townhall.com.
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15: Here's your forecast on News Talk 1250 KBRF. For tonight, we're going to be seeing clear skies, lows dropping down to 55, winds on the north-northwest at about 13. For Thursday, nice sunny, 79, 55, mostly clear for Thursday night. 83 increasing clouds on Friday, a good chance of rain Friday night into Saturday and Saturday night. 84 for Saturday's high, 65 for Saturday night's low, 85 for Sunday's high. That's your forecast on News Talk 1250.
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0: On America at Night, the phone number is 1-844-2-McGraw, 1-844-262-4729, 1-844-262-4729 or 1-844-2-McGraw, and that's MCGRAW, as in the country music star who stole his name from me. Actually, that's his last name. McGraw is my first name. I had nothing to do with it. It wasn't my call. My parents named me this. It's been a blessing and a curse. It is what it is. 1-844-2-McGraw, 1-844-262-4729. We'll get to a whole bunch of text messages. We got voicemails to follow. Let's do a little quick rundown on some of the news you may have been paying attention to or not paying attention to. So the about 73,000 wild horses roam free on public lands in the American West. And every year, to control the population, the federal government rounds up thousands of these Mustangs and offers them up for adoption. But there's been a story out tonight that they found that the Bureau of Land Management has been quietly selling a large number of those horses, those Mustangs that they round up, for as little as $25. Records show that some of the Mustangs sold by the government end up on trucks bound for slaughter plants in Canada. I did a little more research on this. I was, what does Canada do with wild Mustangs? Canada processes imported and domestic horses, including wild Mustangs, funneled through North America at federal slaughter plants. The resulting horse meat and live animals are primarily exported overseas or sold to niche domestic markets. Some are used as delicacies in France and Belgium and Switzerland, believe it or not. Sometimes it's turned into zoo food. So who knew? Yeah, that's an interesting little story. Federal agents searched the home of Eric Swalwell. Remember him? Congressman who had to resign in disgrace as part of an investigation on sexual harassment. The former Democratic congressman as part of the investigation concerning allegations of sexual assault. At one point, I think he ran for president for 5 minutes. In New York, authorities arrested a 35-year-old woman who prosecutors say was planning on planting a bomb in the state capitol in Albany. She had pledged her allegiance to the Islamic State. Let's see here. In Massachusetts, Lindsay Clancy. What a terrible... These stories just break your heart every single time you hear one of these. Lindsay Clancy is a woman charged with murder for strangling her three children in 2023. She said she's been heard to say that the voices in her head told her to kill them. Those stories are so heartbreaking and so sad and happen way too often. And mental health is a real issue in this country. I don't know what should happen to this woman, but clearly she's got some mental health issues. After 6 years, Meghan and Harry are going home. What's going on there? In the UK, the people are asked what changed. In their California neighborhood, neighbors just shrugged. Right? I mean, I don't know if they badmouthed UK on the way out the door, but they had to get away. You know, I actually feel for them. I really think Harry was trying to do what was best for his family and just, you know, try to sort of get away from the toxic nature of the British tabloids and everything else. And he, you know, like so many other Brits and people in Europe, they came to America seeking a better life. But it's hard. You know, your family's back there. Your brother's back there. Your dad's back there. I could see him. You know, he did it for a while. Pressure's off. I don't know how successful they were in their Netflix dealings and everything else. But they're going back home. You wish them well. By the way, ticks. Apparently ticks are a thing. They now account for 4 out of 5 insect-borne illnesses in the country. And it's possible that we'll look back on this as the good old days, because it's only going to get worse with this heat and the humidity. Yeah, ticks. Every time you hear, every time you turn around, somebody's got some tick-borne illness. There is hope for a vaccine they're working on to protect us against the ticks themselves. Great. You're going to produce a vaccine, but of course that'll be turned into some political football and you'll be yelled at because you want to go take a vaccine to protect yourself from ticks. So there's a rundown of some of the news that's going on out there. There's a couple other things. I didn't know this. That Macy's Thanksgiving Day Parade this Thanksgiving, it's the 100th Thanksgiving Day Parade. They took me there when I was a kid, and I remember having such a good time as a kid. Of course, it's tradition, right? You put it on in the mornings for Thanksgiving. I got the little one, and there have been rumblings. There have been talk about taking her to New York to see the Thanksgiving Day Parade. And I got to be honest with you. I think Mom and Dad are a little bit more excited than she is. I think we're using her as an excuse to go to New York for the Thanksgiving Day Parade. So there you go. 1-844-2-McGraw. 1-844-262-4729. What do you want to talk about tonight? The hours is all yours. Let's go to some text lines here. The Canadians export a large number of draft horses for human consumption, many of them in Japan. Yeah, I'd always heard that horses were some type of delicacy in Japan. I don't know if I could eat horse meat. It's, it's, why is it different than cow meat? I don't know, but for some reason it is. I couldn't eat cow meat, or I have no problem eating cow meat. But I don't know if I'd necessarily eat a horse meat. Hey, I'm McGraw. On Frank Opinion's show, Bill talked about a girlfriend. I thought he was engaged. Apparently, he's never been married. Jim in Oregon says, the national debt was $5.6 trillion in 2000. I am doubly frustrated. The debt is now $40 trillion. Also, there was a very nearly a proposed balanced budget amendment sent to the states for ratification about 30 years ago. It had 2/3 majority in the House, and it was 66-33 in the Senate. With Oregon's senator, the deciding vote, and he voted no, but he did offer to resign instead to preserve the 66-33 2/3 majority in the Senate. Senate Majority Leader Bob Dole refused that. I don't suppose that amendment could have necessarily coerced balanced budgets, but its pressure on Congress could have made Congress act more responsibly. What do you think? I did not know that story. That's an interesting story. I got to do a little more research on that. Do you remember? Remember back in the early 2000s, you couldn't talk to an elected official without talking about, we got to put it in a lockbox. We've got to put the Social Security in a lockbox. We've got to put Medicare in a lockbox. Right? They're all. Everyone was talking about balancing the budget. Can we all agree that they all failed? Right? I mean, now that we've reached $40 trillion, I don't know if it's 40 is magical only because you think of it and you're like, whoa, $40 trillion. We can't comprehend it. There's no way any one human can comprehend $40 trillion. You can't comprehend $1 trillion. One can't comprehend $1 trillion, no less 40 of them. And so I love, it's so hilarious to me that these elected officials, they're all about the, we got to rein in the spending. We got to rein in this. We got to do the, you know, they blame the other guy and the other guy blames the other guy. And I'm going to rein in spending. You just watch me. Every single one of them does it. And all we know is deficits keep going up. So I only draws one conclusion to me. We like to say we're fiscally responsible, but we don't like to be fiscally responsible. We like elected officials who say they're fiscally responsible, and we'll vote for them. We just don't want them to be fiscally responsible. That's the way I see it. All right. 1-844-2-McGraw, 1-844-262-4729. 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America at Night, back in a moment.
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0: All right, we got more text messages. Let's go to some voicemails. Let's go to James. Let's start off with James. James, welcome to America at Night.
26: You show your socialist Democrat feeling a lot of times, and that's why you're like with Walmart today, and you were arguing with that guy, you know, that what Walmart brings to the community with the salaries and employment and all the other things and the good prices. I mean, you bring out your socialist Democrat side of you all the time, and you got to stop doing that.
0: Okay, one more time with feeling. I don't have a problem if Walmart builds a store in a town and sells things cheaper or better or pays people whatever. That's not my problem. I don't care. My problem is that the city, the state, the county gives Walmart a tax break for doing it. And when you do that, that is a form of socialism. Because what is the difference between Mondami in New York opening up a city-run grocery store or a town or a county giving Walmart a tax break that only they get to open up a store in a community, thus putting the mom-and-pop store at a competitive disadvantage? That is the definition of socialism. That is picking winners and losers. So when I decried last night that we were picking on Walmart, but, you know, Kansas City Chiefs, why is everyone up in arms when Mondami wants to open up a city-run grocery store in New York, but nobody bats an eye when Kansas wants to give the Kansas City Chiefs tax incentives to move to Kansas? Why is there not outrage over that, but there's outrage over Mondami? It's the same thing. So by just deciding to call me names to think you're somehow, I don't know, trying to neutralize me or embarrass me or whatever, just because you call me a democratic socialist and then defend socialist programs is very confusing to me. I don't care that Walmart, I mean, Walmart wants to move into a town, great. Just don't ask for tax incentives to put you at a competitive advantage, and the businesses that have been working there and living there and playing there and supporting the police and supporting the charities and going to church and raising their families and doing all the things good businesses do, you're putting those mom and pop shops at a competitive disadvantage to big bad Walmart because they've got the power of the politicians in their pocket to give them a tax incentive to move into a town. So who's the socialist? And not me. How can I be the socialist arguing for a level playing field for everyone and the government not picking winners and losing? So I don't understand your comments, sir. Mary in Central Oregon, welcome to America at Night.
5: I'd like to respond to the tax incentives given to businesses. The example that I'm listening to is about Walmart, and I'm not hearing everything. However, I disagree with those incentives for places like Walmart, even though they create a ton of jobs in the economy, in the local economy. However, if the majority of the full-time employees have to rely on welfare to get by, then there really is no economic growth in the long run, because your employees, they can't stimulate the economy because they don't have enough money to invest in their local economy.
0: Mary, thanks for the phone call. It's a net loss. I think studies have shown it's a net loss when Walmart moves into your town. Yeah, they might create jobs, but they're destroying jobs across the street, right? If Walmart gets a tax incentive to sell tires, then the guy selling tires across the street is at a competitive disadvantage. And ultimately, over time, the tire store has to close up shop, and those jobs migrated then over to Walmart. So it's a net zero or a net loss. So looking at Walmart creating jobs in a vacuum is not the right way to look at it. You're right, Mary, in Central Oregon, is that it's not a net benefit. Why do I care if I buy the pair of pants on this side of the street or that side of the street? But the taxes raised is less if I buy it from Walmart, and the businesses get the incentive, not the community. And so I'm still going to buy that pair of pants, right? Who am I going to buy it from? Walmart, because it's cheaper, because you gave them a tax incentive, or the person who's been selling pants to me for the last 20 years. That's the difference. Thank you, Mary, for the phone call. Let's do this. More texts are coming in. The difference in many cases is that the tax breaks comes with strings attached, at least for businesses like Walmart. Doesn't matter. Strings attached. Yes. You have to be so good that you have to put so many other businesses in this town out of business to get the tax incentives. Again, I think when you look at this from an economics point of view, it's a bad deal. It's government picking winners and losers. It is a form of subsidies. It is a form of government intervention. It is a form of big government. It is a form of socialism, where the government is giving somebody a tax incentive and not giving somebody else a tax incentive. Look, if you want to make if you want to incentivize people to buy a home, right? Because we think that's good. It makes good communities. It makes good partners. You care for your home. It's a stable, right? It's part of the American dream. You give them a tax break, like making the interest on the 30-year mortgage a tax deduction. Everybody gets that. That's a tax break for everybody, right? But when you give the tax break just to Walmart, you're playing Mondami's game. And we all yell about Mondami, but we don't care when the other guy does it. It doesn't make any sense. Stay right there. Back in a moment.

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1: All right, let's go back to those phones. 1-844-2-McGraw, 1-844-262-4729. Danny and Rolla. Danny, see what you started?
2: Yeah, I do. First, I wanted to ask if you happen to see the see or listen to the Cardinals game today.
1: I know that they came roaring back in the ninth and almost lost it in the bottom of the ninth.
2: Oh, my God, it was crazy. But anyway, one of the things about the tax incentives that a lot of people don't realize is that those are not in perpetuity. They are usually for about 10 years is the most common. And then after that, Walmart pays taxes just like everybody else does. So that's kind of a falsehood that people seem to be sucked into. Were you aware of that?
1: I know that there are many times that there are limitations. A lot of the times there are TDDs and CIDs, transportation district taxes. There are other CIDs, and they're called community improvement districts and all those types of things that help to sort of incentivize them and everything else. Yes, but 10 years later, the damage has been done. They get it's like running a marathon and giving somebody a start of 10 miles. And after 10 miles, then let's run it even from there. You've given Walmart, the biggest company in the world, a 10-year head start on their taxes. And so the guy selling pants doesn't get that tax incentive. Why does Walmart get it? And the guy who's been living in your town for 50 years not get anything?
2: Well, I kind of understand your point, but, you know, if you look at the big picture and you look at...
1: I mean, America and rural America has been hollowed out by this strategy. Hollowed out.
2: Part of that is just a change in the times. It used to be that everybody had a landline. Nowadays, nobody even calls it a telephone. Telephone is not even in the language anymore.
1: Look.
2: I was going to make a point, though. Hold on.
1: Go ahead.
2: New York, California, many liberal states that have all these high taxes, and you have billionaires running from those states. You had a billionaire that Mamdani doxed. You had Mark Zuckerberg. These guys are leaving because these liberal states that are saying, well, we need to have this to pay for all the programs that we want for the people that don't work. And you got guys fleeing. And I don't think fleeing is too harsh of a word. But that's why Texas is booming. That's why Florida's booming.
1: Well, look, okay, but Danny, that's not the argument. That wasn't the debate. The debate was when states give incentives to one business and not another. That's the different. Is California a high tax state? Yes. Is New York a high tax state? Yes. That has nothing to do with if everyone gets charged the same tax in New York. If everybody was charged the same, we would be able to lower everyone's rate because everyone's paying a little bit as opposed to me paying more and Walmart paying less. How is it even remotely insanely possible that because to give Amazon, the biggest company the world has ever created, a tax incentive to put local businesses out of business? How is that even insanely happening in this country? And then when I call it out, I get called the Democratic Socialist.

0: maybe hundreds of millions of dollars and putting that into your town. So the same thing with the Kansas City Chiefs. It's going to draw business. It's going to draw tourism.
1: Every single economics study that has ever been done on stadiums overwhelmingly shows that tax incentives do not pay for themselves when you build a stadium for 12 games a year. It doesn't work. You give more than you ever get. I know it's hard to believe sometimes, but it is an economic reality. The economics professors, the people who study this stuff, will tell you that it never works. If you want to pay the Kansas City Chiefs to move to Kansas City because that's how you think you would prefer the Kansas City Chiefs play in Kansas, great. But don't tell me that it's an economic benefit for Kansas to have that team play there, because the incentives they gave the Chiefs far outweigh the economic benefits they get.
0: I got one last question for you.
1: Go ahead.
0: I heard what you said, but in what time frame? Because if a stadium is around for 20, 30, 40 years, then that it continues to draw, and then your tax incentives only last for a decade, then it is drawing money. So I believe what you're saying on the studies. However, for over what period of time? Because if you're talking about four decades, then no, I think that their math is flawed. But anyway, that's all I got, brother. I'm sorry for starting a fire.
1: That's all right, Dan. You got it. That's what we do here. We start a fire. Look, it's like this. Let me try and explain it another way. This happens to me with the MLB app, right? I pay for the MLB TV, and I get $119 a month, $119 a year. And this, everybody does this, right? So you sign up the next year, and they give new customers an incentive. Oh, new customers, we'll only charge you $50 for the first year. Okay, great. Well, what about me? I don't get the incentive to sign up for $50 a year. My was $119 this year. Now it's going up to $140. But because they didn't do it, I'm a valued customer of yours. You're treating me like garbage to incentivize to bring in somebody new. And that's what they're doing on taxes. They're taking the people who are living in these towns, who are working in these towns, who are going to church in these towns, who are going to the Kiwanis Club and the soup kitchens and the, all right, living and breathing and dying and being a good citizen in this town, and they're giving the incentive to Walmart to come into this town to put all these other businesses out of business, to create more competition for the businesses that are there. And it's not equal. You're giving them an incentive to come to town. So they get a benefit. You're charging them less to sell those pants, and you're charging me more to sell those pants. And that's not fair. And that is, in anyone's definition, a form of socialism. That's the point I'm making. Let's see here. Al in Arizona says, in other news, today there were only four active cases of New World screwworm in Texas. The attorney, the ag secretary says the strategy of sterilizing flies seems to be working. Yeah, we talked about that when it happened. That's a bizarre story. Let's see here. There was another one here. Let's try to this one. No. You've alienated every... Oh, this is a good one. This goes back a while. I missed this one. Let's see here. Well, first of all, I'll read you the old one. This is a good one. For whatever reason, I missed it the first time. Talking about hot dogs. Is a hot dog a sandwich or not? No. You've alienated every Southern man. I've been eating hot dogs for 67 years. Let me tell you about it. First off, you start with a wiener. We call them wieners here in the South. It ain't a hot dog till you put it on a bun. But if you put it on bread, it's called a weenie sandwich. Crowd is okay sometimes, but if you're ever in Myrtle Beach, give me a shout out and I'll get you one with mustard, chili, and

0: onions, and you'll never eat one any other way. Feel free to contact me for any other culinary dilemmas. God bless. That's from South Carolina. Let me tell you that recently, now I'm a kraut guy. I like brats. I like salsitzas. I walked into an Italian butcher shop one time and I asked, what's the difference between a salsitza and a brat? And they almost threw me out of the place. But I like to, I like the brats and I love me a good hot dog, but I don't like the tiny little, I like the big juicy beef hot dogs. And relatively recently, last couple of times we've had the grill out, I've made some big juicy beefy hot dogs. And I made some cuts in them. I make cuts in with the brats. I boil them in Guinness with some sauerkraut and then I put them on the grill and I put some cuts in them. And it sort of chars up the, makes a little more texture to the brats. So I'm starting to do that with hot dogs. I put a little, you know, a little cross in it when I'm grilling it on the grill. And then I got to tell you, I like the bun where the opening's on the top. For some reason, I don't know why, like a lobster roll. I like that bun better than the side slot. But relatively recently, I've been using onions on my hot dogs. And I got to tell you, man, that's a game changer. I use, what do they call those? The purple onions. I've been cutting them up real thin, real tiny. And I've been sprinkling them on my hot dog. And I got to tell you, man. Total, utter game changer, man. I don't care what you call it. Just don't call me late for dinner when you got hot dogs and onions, man. Put a little. I'm a brown spicy mustard guy. Give me a good Golden's mustard and little onions on a big old hot dog. That's good stuff right there. 1-844-2-McGraw. 1-844-262-4729. Let's get another voicemail in here, and then we'll go back to the phones. I want to go to, let's drop down to Doug in Sheboygan. He wanted to ask me about the Waltons. Doug, what do you got?
1: What's going on right now, and made me think about Lloyd McClinton, called Legendary Lloyd. Five at-bats, five home runs. It was 1971. I remember seeing that, and then they walked him the rest of the way. I guess he was a roommate with Daryl Strawberry in the minor leagues, because I guess he was drafted by the Mets. And he actually helped Strawberry get through it. He was thinking about quitting. That's why they're very, very good friends today. So I was wondering, I don't think he ever did play in the Little League World Series. Looks like the pitcher usually is the best player in the Little League and maybe the best hitter. So were you a good hitter, too?
0: Hmm. What was the name of the guy who was Daryl Strawberry's roommate? I missed that. Play that back in the studio, Richard, and give me the name of the player who was Daryl Strawberry's roommate. I was a good hitter in high school. When I got to college, I'd never picked up a bat. I was a good fungo hitter, I guess. In college, it was designated hitter, and I told them I could hit, and they're like, "Yeah, go start walking over with the pitchers." It's a whole different ball game. In high school, I was okay. Eric in Bellingham, Washington. You were on America at Night.
2: Hey, thanks for taking my call. I enjoy the show. I've only just tuned in a month or so ago. So,
0: well, thank you.
2: So far, I like you. No matter what all those other clowns say about you, you're
0: a good guy. Well, thank you.
2: But a couple points on the taxes and Mondami and Walmart and
0: sure.
2: Everybody else. So first off, not all businesses go out of business when Walmart shows up, and I can only talk to what I'm, my local Walmart and my county and city, and I don't know what tax incentives they get and all that stuff, but, maybe that helps them cover the construction costs and moving in and stuff. Not everybody wants to buy tires at Walmart. There's been tire stores that have opened, and they're still in business and adding new stores locally since Walmart was here. Not everybody wants to buy the same pants that Walmart sells. I mean, there's been clothing stores that have opened here and are still in business since Walmart was here. So it's not you know, not everybody shops at Walmart. Not everybody wants to shop at Walmart. You know, not everybody likes the stuff they have. So, and the other thing is, yeah, they, you know, one lady mentioned that, yeah, they get a, you know, they're not full-time employees, so they get government assistance or whatever. But where would all those people be working if they wouldn't be working at Walmart? Would they be 100% on public assistance or what? And then,
0: Eric, I got to go. But you bring up a great point, and that is, if you're not buying your soda at Walmart, you're buying it somewhere else, right? What is Walmart selling that isn't already being sold in your town?
2: A lot of the shoes and the clothes and everything else they sell.
0: Yeah, right? But I mean, are you telling me the town you live in didn't have any shoe stores? You couldn't buy shoes until Walmart came to town?
2: No, people are still buying shoes, and there's still local shoe stores that are open. But what I'm saying is Walmart doesn't sell the shoes that the local shoe stores sell and that people want to buy.
0: I understand. Walmart doesn't put every business out of business. I understand that. But you understand my point that it's an economic disadvantage to give one business a tax break and not the other one.
2: Yeah, I understand that concept.
0: Okay. Right. You understand when the tax code is different for you than for me, that creates an imbalance. And that skews the free market enterprise system we claim to love so much.
2: Well, I'm not arguing that it's right. I'm just saying that, you know, you're saying that all the local stores are going out of business, and I'm saying that's not the case because not everybody wants.
0: No, I mean, there is no absolute, but it's proven over decades that when Walmart's come to town, there are a number of depressed businesses because of it. Not every shoe store goes out of business, but there's only an infinite market for shoes, and if you give Walmart an incentive to sell shoes, the same 10 people who live in that town are still buying the same amount of shoes. They're just buying it now from Walmart. And if you give them an incentive, that's an unfair benefit to Walmart. That was the point I'm making. I got a break. Eric, thanks for calling. As always, call back anytime. America at Night, back in a moment.
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0: 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Our executive director tonight has been Alex Hinton. Our engineer tonight is Richard Good. I'm McGraw Milhaven, and this is America at Night on Westwood One. Thanks for putting up with me, as always. 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
1: Here's your forecast on News Talk 1250 KBRF. For tonight, we're going to be seeing clear skies, lows dropping down to 55, winds on the north-northwest at about 13. For Thursday, nice sunny, 79, 55, mostly clear for Thursday night. 83 increasing clouds on Friday, a good chance of rain Friday night into Saturday and Saturday night. It's 84 for Saturday's high, 65 for Saturday night's low, 85 for Sunday's high. That's your forecast on News Talk 1250.
2: With SRN News, I'm Jason Walker. Rescue teams searching for people who are swept away along the Nepal-China border. Floodwaters, mud, and debris going through several small communities Wednesday following a glacier collapse. At least 168 people are known to have been killed. More than 1,300 are still missing. In Massachusetts, closing arguments set to begin later in the day in the murder trial of Lindsay Clancy. She's the woman accused of strangling her three small kids in 2023. A pro-Russian hacker group claiming responsibility for that cyber attack. It has been affecting numerous Norwegian government digital services. Been going on now for 3.5 days, and there's no sign the Russians intend to let up. SRN News.
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0: This is America in the Morning from Westwood One. Coming up this half hour.
1: In Billings, Montana, Alan Smith killed 8 of his relatives at a Sunday dinner, then shot himself. I'm Jennifer King.
2: A request for court documents in the high-profile Senate race in Texas. I'm Clayton Neville.
3: Closing arguments are set in the trial of Lindsay Clancy, accused of murdering her 3 young children. I'm Joan Jones.
4: Chinese hackers take over government devices. I'm the new old tech guy, Chuck Palm.
5: 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I'm Kevin Carr.
0: Why the CIA director went to Moscow and the Trump administration puts a pause on visas. 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

0: It's 21 after. America in the Morning continues. NVIDIA reported better than expected fiscal second quarter results and issued revenue guidance that topped estimates. The stock jumped 4% on the company's forecast for the fiscal year. The company's chips have been used to build and serve the most advanced AI models and increasingly. And NVIDIA is providing financial support through backstops and other arrangements that allow new AI data centers to get funded and built. Almost 4 years since the launch of OpenAI's ChatGPT, NVIDIA is still seeing massive growth, with revenue more than doubling in the past quarter from $46.7 billion a year earlier. CFO Colette Kress said on a call with analysts that NVIDIA expects fiscal 2028 revenue growth of 70%. Analysts say 44%. Stocks got a well-needed jolt after the closing bell Wednesday when NVIDIA soared past analyst expectations. Today, the eyes will be on Best Buy, which reports earnings before trading begins today. And also in Jackson Hole, Wyoming, the Federal Reserve's annual symposium kicks off today. Damian Troisi has the latest from Wall Street.
1: I'm Damian Troisi, and this is the AP Markets Report. Stocks drifted through a quiet day of trading on Wall Street Wednesday. The S&P 500 index fell less than 0.1%. The Dow fell 0.2%. The Nasdaq Composite fell 0.1%. The muted trading followed a report that showed the rate of inflation remained stubbornly high in July. Another report showed economic growth was sluggish in spring. Treasury yields edged higher in the bond market following the updates on inflation on the economy. Higher oil prices have helped fuel rising inflation, though crude oil prices eased on Wednesday. Markets in Europe mostly gained ground. Damian Troisi, New York.
0: 24 after. When we return on America in the Morning, federal law enforcement at the voting booth after these messages.
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0: This is America in the Morning. Welcome back. It's 26 after. A Republican candidate in Maine has a plan to get federal law enforcement to watch over voting booths for the November election. Jennifer King reports it would involve a phone call to President Trump.
6: As President Trump sows doubts about mail-in ballots and midterm election security, the Associated Press has obtained audio of Maine's Republican nominee for governor, Bobby Charles, telling supporters he has a secret.
7: I have a friend named Tom Holman.
6: He'll ask the White House border czar to send federal agents to polling places.
7: I'm going to ask Tom, actually 3 or 4 weeks before the election, maybe three, I'm going to make an appeal for ICE and marshals. We got our voting booths.
6: Charles was speaking August 20th to a chapter of Young Republicans in Arundel, Maine. He later explained his comments by saying local election authorities should do everything possible to prevent illegal voting in the state. Maine's Democratic Party criticized the idea as voter intimidation, and a federal law passed in 1865 makes it illegal to station armed federal officers at polling places unless they are repelling armed enemies. The White House and Homeland Security officials have previously said there are no plans to deploy ICE agents at polling places unless there is a specific threat. I'm Jennifer King.
0: It's now official. In the 49th state, there will be two Dan Sullivans on the ballot for U.S. Senate. Correspondent Donna Warder reports on an Alaska race in which one candidate is being accused of purposely confusing voters.
8: Dan J. Sullivan has advanced to the general election for U.S. Senator in Alaska. He's a Republican, and he has the same name as the incumbent, Republican Senator Dan Sullivan, who also advanced following the August 18th primary. Dan J. Sullivan, a retired teacher, sued for a spot on the ballot and won after a judge invalidated a decision by a top state elections official who claimed that Dan J. Sullivan filed his candidacy to confuse voters. The Division of Elections listed Dan J. Sullivan on the ballot as Daniel J. Sullivan Jr. with no party affiliation. The current senator was listed as Dan S. Sullivan, Republican incumbent. I'm Donna Warder.
0: America in the Morning for Thursday, August 27th, 2026, is produced by Jeff McKay. I'm John Trout. This is Westwood One.
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12: With SRN News, I'm Rich Thomason in Washington. A towering wall of water, a mountain of mud and debris has engulfed communities along the Nepal-China border, swallowing up people and property in a flash. The death toll is at least 270, 65 Americans among the more than 1,000 people who are unaccounted for. 25 years after the 9/11 attacks, a military judge has now set a trial date for alleged terrorist mastermind Khalid Sheikh Mohammed. Trial scheduled to begin on June 5th of 2028. 18 months later than the January 2027 start that prosecutors had been requesting. Closing arguments set to begin in the murder trial of Lindsay Clancy, the Massachusetts mother accused of strangling her three young children several years ago. On Wall Street this morning, stock futures have been mixed so far. Dow futures down 36, NASDAQ futures up 300. This is SRN News.
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25: 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I'll tell you where they are when we return, but first,
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25: The first of the three new zebra mussel outbreaks is in Chaminot Lake in Morrison County. Chaminot is near Motley in central Minnesota. After the DNR received a report of a zebra mussel found by an angler on Chaminot, DNR invasive species staff searched both public accesses and other locations on Chaminot and found one other adult zebra mussel. Heading north to Hubbard County, the DNR has confirmed the presence of zebra mussels in Cabacona Lake near Benedict. The Cabacona Lake Board contacted the DNR when zebra mussels were found on a rock on a Cabacona Lake sandbar. DNR invasive species specialists found additional zebes on a native mussel near the location of that initial report. Finally, also in the north-central portion of the state, in Itasca County, the DNR has confirmed the presence of zebra mussels in the LaRue Mine Pit near Nashwauk. A survey crew with the Itasca County Soil and Water Conservation District contacted the DNR after finding zebra mussels in the LaRue Mine Pit. Staff followed up with an inspection and also found immature and adult zebes in the pit. Learn more at mndnr.gov/invasives.
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27: Here's your forecast from News Talk 1250, KBRF. Today, sunny with a high near 78, light north wind becoming north-northwest. 52 tonight, and then for Friday, increasing clouds with a high of 82 tomorrow. Some rain likely on Friday night and Saturday. We see a chance of showers with a high of 83. That's your forecast from News Talk 1250 KBRF.
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29: Some enterprising folks in the heartland are turning bad weather into big business. It's all about the storm chasing industry on the Old Farmer's Almanac Radio Report. With more practical tips and useful advice, this is the Old Farmer's Almanac Radio Report for Thursday, August 27th, the 239th day of the year. Vocalist Yolanda Adams is celebrating a birthday, and LBJ, our 36th president, was born on this day in 1908. Storm chasing used to be a pursuit of a few eccentric weather enthusiasts. Now it's turned into an industry of its own. Storm chasing tour companies have popped up all over in Tornado Alley, and especially as they found no shortage of customers eager to spend thousands of dollars for a

0: shows like Rawhide and Gunsmoke. Those shows depicted cattle drives in the late 1800s. What you may not realize is those shows were tied to the changing routes that cattle were moved north to market. I'll share the unique tie on this edition of The American Countryside.
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0: As early as the 1840s, cattle were beginning to be moved up the Shawnee Trail to Sedalia, Missouri. After the Civil War, more cattle began to be moved up the route, but several factors slowly changed the terminus of those cattle drives.
4: There was something called Texas fever. The Longhorns were immune, but you could bring that disease up to cattle here. So they were quarantine lines that were moving west. The railroad was moving west. So then you got the Chisholm Trail, which went to Abilene. A little later, you got the Western Trail, which went to Dodge City. And after that, the Goodnight Loving Trail, which really went all the way to Canada.
0: Doug Kibbers shares the story of those old cattle drives from his home in Sedalia, Missouri. The story of those cattle drives and the trails they followed was later told through some of the nation's favorite shows.
4: All 8 years of Rawhide was about coming to Sedalia. And then, of course, you had Dodge City, Gunsmoke. They were going up the Western Trail. You had a little story called Lonesome Dove, which was about the Goodnight Loving Trail.
0: Sedalia was known as the Queen City of the Prairie. But others began to call it by other names.
4: During that railroad and cattle drive time, they had over 100 houses of negotiated affection right here in Sedalia. So they found a way to have a pretty good time, which is why in St. Louis, they called us the Sodom and Gomorrah of the Midwest. It was a wild country town.
0: Some of the traditions and events we have today are tied to those cattle drives.
4: The chuck wagons would try to charge ahead and find a place to make camp and hopefully outrace the other, and that's where chuck wagon races came from, one group trying to get ahead of another.
0: And there's another unique competition that has ties to those early pioneers and their cattle. That story is next time as we travel the countryside. In Sedalia, Missouri, I'm Andrew McRae.
5: 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No game today, but a big one tomorrow as the Twins welcome in the first place White Sox. These next 15 games all against the AL Central, kind of a season within a season, and I hope you'll join us. It's going to be Dean Kramer on the hill for the Twins, Dan Gladenpack in the booth for the call, and it's a 7:10 first pitch. 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
4: Here's your forecast from News Talk 1250, KBRF. Today, sunny with a high near 78, light north wind becoming north-northwest. 52 tonight, and then for Friday, increasing clouds with a high of 82 tomorrow. Some rain likely on Friday night, and Saturday we see a chance of showers with a high of 83. That's your forecast from News Talk 1250 KBRF.
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7: You've got to be able to live through the ups and downs. Something my dad always said, the bad years never wreck you. You don't go broke on the bad years because you don't have the money to spend. You go broke on the good years. 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Instead of paying down debt and putting some money aside on the good years, you expand it.
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7: 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There is. 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They're not going to abuse it because they want to pass it on to the next generation.
5: Les Meister's comments were taken from a South Dakota Farmers Union podcast. 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That's Farm to Fork. I'm Darrell Anderson.
8: Sometimes You just need to talk it out. But it can be hard to find someone who really listens. 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
13: This is Farm Progress America. I'm Mike Pearson with news and commentary from America's most essential industry, agriculture. Today's Farm Progress America is brought to you by AGI, built for every farm, powered by every farmer. In the spring of the year, the largest wildfires in Nebraska history tore through the sand hills with similar stories across the plains. This summer, the wildfire impact has moved west with nearly 40 blazes across the Pacific Northwest. I'll have the details when we come back. AGI knows yards. The farmyard isn't just a place, it's where every decision shows up. It's where the grain arrives after a long day in the field, where the trucks line up, where harvest moves, and where every minute matters. It's where grain handling, storage, conditioning, and monitoring all have to work together, because if one part slows down, the whole operation feels it. That's why farmers turn to AGI. One of agriculture's most complete lineups of grain handling, storage, conditioning, and monitoring solutions. From augers and conveyors to bins, dryers, structures, and bin manager technology, AGI builds yards that work harder, move faster, and perform better. 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Because no two yards are exactly alike, and nobody knows the yard like AGI. In an update from the National Interagency Fire Center last week, they say that firefighters have responded to more than 50,000 wildfires this year, burning over 7.5 million acres. That's 130% of the 10-year average for the number of fires, and it's 170% for acres burned. Through this same date last year, the country had burned 3.8 million acres, so this year's total has already nearly doubled it. Fire officials currently say there are 37 uncontained large fires across Oregon, Washington, and Idaho, with more than 28,000 personnel assigned to incidents nationwide. The Big Grass Fire, straddling the Oregon-Idaho border, has burned more than 578,000 acres. Silas Skinner, a Jordan Valley rancher who heads the Jordan Valley Rangeland Fire Protection Association, says thousands and thousands of cows will be displaced for years because of the lost grass. Federal grazing allotments typically sit closed to grazing for a year or two after a burn, and in a geography that gets only 12 to 15 inches of moisture a year, decent grass could take much longer than that to come back. Ranchers have known about the fire risk since last winter, as temperatures across the West from November through February ranked among the warmest on record, running 5 to 10 degrees above normal in several places. Precipitation was not the problem. Much of the region did receive near normal moisture, but it fell as rain instead of snow. Snow cover across the West hit its lowest winter readings in a satellite record going back to 2001. Oregon, Colorado, and Utah each reported record low statewide snowpack. In much of the Great Basin and Cascade region, what snow did accumulate melted 3 to 6 weeks early. I'll have more when we come back.
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13: For ranchers watching their fire risk this year, more struggles lie ahead. 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
18: 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I'm Darren Hefty. We'll talk about it on today's Ag PhD Radio Update.
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18: The most important step you have to take if you want to cut your nitrogen bill is to soil test. 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The point is, if you don't test, you're just guessing. And guessing can cause expensive mistakes. Nitrate tests cost $5. Pull some tests this fall and right before you side dress next spring. Then, base your application rates on your yield goal and apply the nitrogen shortly before it's needed to reduce loss. On our farm, we use the Verify software to make variable rate nitrogen application maps, as that helps us put nitrogen only where it's needed. I'm Darren Hefty.
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4: Here's your forecast from News Talk 1250 KBRF. Today, sunny with a high near 78, light north wind becoming north-northwest. 52 tonight, and then for Friday, increasing clouds with a high of 82 tomorrow. Some rain likely on Friday night, and Saturday we see a chance of showers with a high of 83. That's your forecast from News Talk 1250 KBRF.
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20: This hour from Town Hall, I'm Rich Thomason. 273 and counting, that's the death toll from the catastrophic flooding, the massive rock and mudslide. It swallowed up and swept away entire villages in Nepal along the border with Tibet.
21: Authorities say a glacial collapse and a massive surge of water and mud through mountain valleys, destroying roads, burying buildings, and cutting off communities. Across the border in Tibet, hundreds remain unaccounted for as helicopters and rescue teams continued searching for survivors.
20: Correspondent Ken Lorman says 1,300 people are unaccounted for, with many tourists, including Americans, among them. Now an international search and recovery effort is kicking into high gear, with the U.S., China, and the EU all involved. A military judge has set June 5th of 2028 as the starting date of the trial for an alleged 9/11 mastermind.
0: Khalid Sheikh Mohammed was captured in 2003 in Pakistan and then subjected to extreme interrogation techniques, including waterboarding. He was transferred to the U.S. Naval Base at Guantanamo Bay in 2006. Khalid Sheikh Mohammed is accused of directing the plot to crash hijacked airliners into sites including the World Trade Center on September the 11th, 2001, in the biggest terror attack ever to take place on American soil, which killed nearly 3,000 people.
20: The BBC's Warren Bull says a trial had previously been scheduled back in 2021, but that was later canceled. Kids under 18 will soon see a host of changes to their Instagram and Facebook accounts, thanks to a historic $18 billion settlement between Meta and 48 states. Meta agrees to take steps to keep kids under 13 off its platforms and teens in age-appropriate accounts, and to enact a hard limit of 2 hours a day for users under 18. These are among other changes to be implemented as a result of that settlement. Townhall.com.
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20: The U.S. spy chief has been on a secretive trip abroad.
22: CIA Director John Ratcliffe has made a rare visit to Russia. The Kremlin says he held talks in Moscow with intelligence counterparts. Spokesman Dmitry Peskov says Ratcliffe did not meet with Vladimir Putin, but says the Russian president was immediately informed of everything, though he refused to say what was discussed. The trip comes at a time of strained relations over Russia's war in Ukraine. And Moscow has a partnership with Iran, which has provided it with Shahed drones. President Trump played down the significance of Ratcliffe's visit, calling it semi-routine. I'm Ben Thomas.
20: Regional powers are seeking an off-ramp from the Iran war as another tanker attack is reported in the Strait of Hormuz. The UK Maritime Trade Organization says that another oil tanker has been hit by an unknown projectile in the strategic waterway. News and analysis, townhall.com. We knew her as a country music superstar, a shining presence on the big screen, and a very astute businesswoman. But there was another side of Dolly Parton, and correspondent Jason Walker tells us about it.
23: The Library of Congress calls Parton a titan of children's literacy for the millions of free books she provided every month through her Imagination Library. She also gave $1 million to Vanderbilt University's Medical Center to help develop Moderna's COVID-19 vaccine. She purchased an entire Nashville mall to support the surrounding black neighborhood. Some estimates say Dolly Parton gave away at least $200 million. Jason Walker reporting.
20: On Wall Street, the Dow futures are down 39 points, while the NASDAQ futures are up 303 points. More on these stories, townhall.com.
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27: I'm Tim Lesmeister, and this is from the pages of the Outdoor News, brought to you by OnX Fish. So you're looking out over the water and you see waves and the wind is howling and you're thinking, oh no, do I really want to go out there today and fish in that wind? I'll tell you what one super pro says to do, but first.
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27: Freshwater Fishing Hall of Famer Mr. Walleye Gary Roach says the wind can be your friend. He says a lot of anglers will look out at a body of water and say, oh my gosh, look at all that wind, all those waves, I don't want to go. He says that is the wrong thing to think. He says you want to get out on the water and you want to get to the windy side of that lake. You want to get to the windy side of that reservoir. You want to get to a spot on that river where the wind is blowing those waves right up against the shoreline. That's where those fish will be feeding. Those waves will actually activate a feeding frenzy because it's kicking up the bottom. The minnows will move in to feed. Those bigger fish come in to feed on the minnows. And if you're there, you're going to be able to catch fish. Now, your presentation has to be something that's easy to fish in the wind. You don't want to use a presentation where you get a big bow in the line. You'll probably want to be trolling crankbaits, or you'll be wanting to drag a heavier bottom bouncer so that you can get a nice tight line. And when the fish grab that bait, you are definitely going to feel that bite. Yes, the wind is your friend. This is from the pages of the Outdoor News.
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12: Good Thursday morning at 6:13. We've got 54 right now. High today, 78 with lots of sunshine. Low of 52 tonight. Some clouds coming in for Friday. Friday night, 60% chance of showers. Could see a little bit of rain on Saturday night as well. 83 for the high Saturday, Sunday, and Monday. 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
13: 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Otter Tail Power Company is advancing a battery energy storage project in Fergus Falls to strengthen system reliability, enhance operational flexibility, and evaluate how energy storage can complement existing resources and support the electric system. The company plans to build the Hoot Lake Battery Energy Storage System near the Hoot Lake Solar Site in Fergus Falls. Connected to the regional grid, the battery will store low-cost electricity from both Otter Tail Power's energy resources and other power sources available throughout the region. The stored energy can then be delivered when demand is high, helping support reliability and managing energy costs. The project is in the planning phase and entering permitting and regulatory review. If approved, it would provide approximately 75 megawatts of capacity for up to 4 hours, enough electricity to serve tens of thousands of homes for several hours when demand on the grid is high. Current estimates show the system could generate approximately $800,000 to $1.2 million in annual property tax revenue while continuing energy infrastructure investment at a site that has supported power generation for more than a century. If approved, construction could begin in 2027, with operation expected in late 2027 or early 2028. Lake Region Healthcare Senior Life Solutions Program is inviting community members throughout West Central Minnesota to participate in a unique public art project designed to honor the many ways suicide impacts individuals, families, friends, and communities. The project, titled Threads of Hope, Strength, and Community, will transform anonymous community survey responses into a meaningful art installation that symbolizes connection, remembrance, hope, and support. Each survey response submitted will be represented by a thread woven into the final artwork, creating a visual reminder that every story matters and every voice contributes to a stronger, more compassionate community. Community members are encouraged to complete a brief anonymous survey at lrhc.org/threads before August 31st. The survey does not collect identifying information, and responses will remain confidential.
0: The completed installation will stand approximately 8 feet tall and will be displayed in the Fergus Falls Clinic lobby during the month of September, Suicide Prevention Awareness Month. Lake Region Healthcare invites community members to attend the public unveiling of the completed artwork at 9:30 in the morning on Tuesday, September 8th in the Fergus Falls Clinic lobby. I'll be back with more KBRFradio.com news after this.
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0: 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One person was injured in a crash Wednesday morning in Becker County. State troopers say the crash happened just after 8:40 at the intersection of County Road 131 and Highway 59 when two vehicles collided. One of the drivers, 71-year-old Louis Johansson of Bovee, suffered non-life-threatening injuries and was transported to Essentia Health St. Mary's in Detroit Lakes. The 20-year-old Detroit Lakes woman driving the other vehicle was not hurt. Both drivers were wearing a seatbelt. Minnesota could receive hundreds of millions of dollars from a nationwide settlement with Meta over the impact of its social media platforms on children and teens. Attorney General Keith Ellison says the company knew about the risks to young users.
14: These changes are long overdue, but I give Meta credit for being the first major platform to agree to such comprehensive safety features. We don't want this to be the end of the story. It should be a signal to the entire social media industry that it's time to transform how they safeguard young people online.
0: The agreement, which still needs court approval, requires new safeguards for teens on Instagram and Facebook, including daily time limits, overnight restrictions, reduced notifications during school hours, and stronger parental controls. A new AAA study finds speeding has become increasingly normalized among drivers. The AAA Foundation for Traffic Safety says many motorists consider driving 10 miles per hour over acceptable, while nearly half believe keeping up with traffic is safer than following the limit. Most drivers said they speed to get around slower vehicles or reach their destination faster. AAA says the threat of a ticket is the strongest incentive to slow down, with 79% of drivers saying it would cause them to ease off the gas. Speeding was a factor in nearly 30% of U.S. traffic fatalities in 2024. Minnesota-based CHS is partnering with Morocco's OCP to build a major phosphate fertilizer plant in Louisiana. The two companies plan to invest up to $450 million in the facility, which could produce more than 1 million metric tons of fertilizer annually. CHS says the project could reduce U.S. reliance on imported phosphate fertilizer by nearly half, while creating a more reliable domestic supply chain for American farmers. Construction could begin after required approvals. For KBRFradio.com news, I'm Derek Sidian. Get more news at KBRFradio.com. 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
12: Here's your forecast from News Talk 1250 KBRF. Today, sunny with a high near 78, light north wind becoming north-northwest. 52 tonight, and then for Friday, increasing clouds with a high of 82 tomorrow. Some rain likely on Friday night and Saturday. We see a chance of showers with a high of 83. That's your forecast from News Talk 1250 KBRF.
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12: 6:20, good Thursday morning. It's 54 right now. Sunny, 78 today. At 6:20, we turn to USDA news, football season, and tailgating upon us. Rod Bain looks at food safety considerations when we open the tailgate this fall.
1: It's time for football. Whether prep, college, or pros, diehard football fans get their fix for the next few months. That also means, in many cases, tailgating, whether at the stadium, field, even the comfort of a backyard. Yet, as USDA food safety expert Meredith Carruthers reminds us,
15: tailgates for sports events are a lot bigger in the fall, but there are still concerts and things happening that people tailgate for. There would be little charcoal grills right at the bed of a truck cooking burgers and hot dogs and stuff.
1: So regardless of venue or event, anytime a tailgate is covered in your plans, food safety needs to be included. For starters,
15: as you're preparing to go to a tailgate and preparing your food and what menu you're going to have and what you're going to set up, taking into account how far it is that you're driving and transporting food safely. So considering putting your raw burgers, your hot dogs, cheese, lettuce, and other fixins and other perishables into a cooler with ice or cold sources.
1: To keep perishable food from being exposed to room temperature for more than 2 hours, no more than 1 hour on extremely hot days, and increasing foodborne bacteria within items.
15: Because especially if you're using a charcoal grill or something like that, those take a bit to actually warm up. So you have to factor in the drive time, the setup time, and that could sometimes be a few hours before you actually are throwing your burgers onto your charcoal grill. So cooler with ice is very important, or cooler with cold sources to keep your foods cold is very important.
1: Combining the separate and chill aspects of food safety,
15: you have a separate beverage cooler, so that way you're avoiding any risk of cross-contamination of meat and poultry products, but then also because it's likely that the beverage cooler will be opened more frequently.
1: Perishable food items, whether grilled or made in a slow cooker or cut fruit and veggies, need to be at proper temperatures to prevent foodborne bacteria.
15: If you want to go past that 1 hour or 2 hour rule, you could nestle cold items in a bowl of ice. That'll help keep them cold and at a safe temperature while they're out for that length of time. Or things need to be put into something like a slow cooker or a warming tray or a chafing dish that are going to help keep that food hot and above 140 degrees Fahrenheit for however long you want to serve them for.
1: And what to do with any chili, queso dip, or leftover slow cooker fare?
15: Pack up for the tailgate, turning that slow cooker off and putting all of that leftover stuff in the slow cooker into containers to put in a cooler to keep it cool throughout the duration of your event that you've been tailgating before, if you want to save the leftovers.
1: For more tips to score a food safety, call USDA's Meat and Poultry Hotline, 1-888-MP-HOTLINE, or email mphotline@usda.gov. I'm Rod Bain reporting for the U.S. Department of Agriculture in Washington, D.C.
12: And USDA's latest outlook on the pulse.
1: It's time to take a pulse on pulses. Rather, USDA takes an annual pulse of pulse crops, production, price, etc., with those findings now available. Now, while you may not be familiar with the term pulse from a food standpoint, you have probably purchased Pulse products at your local supermarket or retailer.
16: Pulse crops are dry beans, dry peas, lentils, and chickpeas. Chickpeas, also known as garbanzo beans.
1: So whether your preference is lentil soup, hummus as your veggie, or pita chip dip, or beans for your homemade chilies or baked beans, Agriculture Department research economist Wilma Davis acknowledges if you love pulses, you should have interest in the main takeaways from the latest USDA vegetable and pulse outlook.
16: Planted acreage in 2026 declined for all four groups, and that's after expanding during the previous 2 years. That's over 710,000 fewer pulse acres than in 2025.
1: Lentil and dry beans led to pulse acreage decline, with less chickpeas and dry peas planted as well.
16: North Dakota and Montana account for much of the 2026 pulse acreage decline, especially dry beans in North Dakota and lentils in Montana. Why did producers plant fewer pulse acres? So the short version is recent supplies, weaker exports, and lower grower prices provide the context for that acreage adjustment.
1: Lower prices received by growers are also noted for all four pulse categories for the marketing year to date.
16: U.S. dry bean prices for the major dry bean classes, and that was for blacks, dark red kidneys, great northerns, navy pea beans, pintos, are lower. Similarly, for chickpeas, prices are also down, a sharper decline in the Pacific Northwest than the Minnesota-North Dakota region. Lentil prices were at $45.3 per hundredweight in July of 2024, but all the way through May 2026, it's now sitting at 17.
1: As for per capita availability for consumers,
16: our preliminary 2025 dry peas, lentils, and chickpea per capita availability increased, but dry beans declined modestly.
1: I'm Rod Bain reporting for the U.S. Department of Agriculture in Washington, D.C.
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17: Minnesota News Network, I'm Tasha Radolf. As students head back to class, mental health experts say this year may be especially difficult for some. U of M psychiatrist Dr. Katie Lingris says today's Annunciation school shooting anniversary can bring back painful memories.
18: This one obviously hit pretty close to home, so there may be some extra worries and extra sensitivities, of course, for that particular school and that community, but even broadly, you know, folks who knew kids who go to that school, know parts of the community, have connections with that community. It kind of rocks the whole community.
17: The Great Minnesota Get-Together is officially underway. The 2026 Minnesota State Fair opens its gates today. A 20-year-old Owatonna woman is Minnesota's new Princess Kay of the Milky Way. Jenna Hansen, representing Steele County, was crowned Wednesday night at the State Fairgrounds. And the Superior National Forest is reopening additional areas closed because of this summer's wildfires. This is MNN.
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12: Here's your forecast from News Talk 1250 KVRF. Today sunny with a high near 78, light north wind becoming north-northwest. 52 tonight, and then for Friday, increasing clouds with a high of 82 tomorrow. Some rain likely on Friday night, and Saturday we see a chance of showers with a high of 83. That's your forecast from News Talk 1250 KBRF.
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0: Here's your forecast from News Talk 1250 KVRF. Today, sunny with a high near 78, light north wind becoming north-northwest. 52 tonight, and then for Friday, increasing clouds with a high of 82 tomorrow. Some rain likely on Friday night, and Saturday we see a chance of showers with a high of 83. That's your forecast from News Talk 1250 KVRF.
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0: 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Yesterday for Wednesday, got up to 81 for the high. 6 this morning, John in Pelican Rapids with 52, had a high of 84 yesterday. 7 o'clock, Russell in Fergus Falls with 54, and Michelle Overline in the Temi Lake area with 54, had a high of 80 for Tuesday. Air quality index rated moderate today. The allergy forecast is high. And temperature-wise, with the weather almanac, last year on this date, August 27th, high of 79 and a low of 52. 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
2: 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Otter Tail Power Company is advancing a battery energy storage project in Fergus Falls to strengthen system reliability, enhance operational flexibility, and evaluate how energy storage can complement existing resources and support the electric system. The company plans to build the Hoot Lake Battery Energy Storage System near the Hoot Lake Solar Site in Fergus Falls. Connected to the regional grid, the battery will store low-cost electricity from both Otter Tail Power's energy resources and other power sources available throughout the region. The stored energy can then be delivered when demand is high, helping support reliability and managing energy costs. The project is in the planning phase and entering permitting and regulatory review. If approved, it would provide approximately 75 megawatts of capacity for up to 4 hours, enough electricity to serve tens of thousands of homes for several hours when demand on the grid is high. Current estimates show the system could generate approximately $800,000 to $1.2 million in annual property tax revenue while continuing energy infrastructure investment at a site that has supported power generation for more than a century. If approved, construction could begin in 2027, with operation expected in late 2027 or early 2028. Lake Region Healthcare Senior Life Solutions Program is inviting community members throughout West Central Minnesota to participate in a unique public art project designed to honor the many ways suicide impacts individuals, families, friends, and communities. The project, titled Threads of Hope, Strength, and Community, will transform anonymous community survey responses into a meaningful art installation that symbolizes connection, remembrance, hope, and support. Each survey response submitted will be represented by a thread woven into the final artwork, creating a visual reminder that every story matters and every voice contributes to a stronger, more compassionate community. Community members are encouraged to complete a brief anonymous survey at lrhc.org/threads before August 31st. The survey does not collect identifying information and responses will remain confidential. The completed installation will stand approximately 8 feet tall and will be displayed in the Fergus Falls Clinic lobby during the month of September, Suicide Prevention Awareness Month. Lake Region Healthcare invites community members to attend the public unveiling of the completed artwork at 9:30 in the morning on Tuesday, September 8th in the Fergus Falls Clinic lobby. I'll be back with more KBRFradio.com news after this.
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2: 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One person was injured in a crash Wednesday morning in Becker County. State troopers say the crash happened just after 8:40 at the intersection of County Road 131 and Highway 59 when two vehicles collided. One of the drivers, 71-year-old Louis Johansson of Bovee, suffered non-life-threatening injuries and was transported to Essentia Health St. Mary's in Detroit Lakes. The 20-year-old Detroit Lakes woman driving the other vehicle was not hurt. Both drivers were wearing a seatbelt. Minnesota could receive hundreds of millions of dollars from a nationwide settlement with Meta over the impact of its social media platforms on children and teens. Attorney General Keith Ellison says the company knew about the risks to young users.
7: These changes are long overdue, but I give Meta credit for being the first major platform to agree to such comprehensive safety features. We don't want this to be the end of the story. It should be a signal to the entire social media industry that it's time to transform how they safeguard young people online.
2: The agreement, which still needs court approval, requires new safeguards for teens on Instagram and Facebook, including daily time limits, overnight restrictions, reduced notifications during school hours, and stronger parental controls. A new AAA study finds speeding has become increasingly normalized among drivers. The AAA Foundation for Traffic Safety says many motorists consider driving 10 miles per hour over acceptable, while nearly half believe keeping up with traffic is safer than following the limit. Most drivers said they speed to get around slower vehicles or reach their destination faster. AAA says the threat of a ticket is the strongest incentive to slow down, with 79% of drivers saying it would cause them to ease off the gas. Speeding was a factor in nearly 30% of U.S. traffic fatalities in 2024. Minnesota-based CHS is partnering with Morocco's OCP to build a major phosphate fertilizer plant in Louisiana. The two companies plan to invest up to $450 million in the facility, which could produce more than 1 million metric tons of fertilizer annually. CHS says the project could reduce U.S. reliance on imported phosphate fertilizer by nearly half while creating a more reliable domestic supply chain for American farmers. Construction could begin after required approvals. For KBRFradio.com News, I'm Derek Sidian. 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
0: Here's your forecast from News Talk 1250, KBRF. Today, sunny with a high near 78, light north wind becoming north-northwest. 52 tonight, and then for Friday, increasing clouds with a high of 82 tomorrow. Some rain likely on Friday night and Saturday. We see a chance of showers with a high of 83. That's your forecast from News Talk 1250 KBRF.
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8: Minnesota News Network, I'm Tasha Radel. For 3 hours and one by one, citizens testified in front of the Minnesota Truth Council about their dealings with ICE agents during Operation Metro Surge. Imam Yusuf Abdullah from the Islamic Association of North America said the federal treatment of Somalis is the worst case since the 1940s.
9: Since World War II of the Japanese internment, there has never been a community that has been attacked, dehumanized, scapegoated like the Somali community. Never.
8: The Truth Council was established to document the actions of federal agents in Minnesota. Today marks the one-year anniversary of the tragic Annunciation Catholic School shootings. The Great Minnesota Get-Together is officially underway. The 2026 Minnesota State Fair opens its gates today, beginning a 12-day run through Labor Day. This is MNN.
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16: With SRN News, I'm Rich Thomason in Washington. 273 and counting, the death toll from the catastrophic flooding, massive rock and mudslide that swallowed up and swept away entire villages in Nepal along the border with Tibet. At least 1,300 people are unaccounted for, with many tourists, including Americans, among them. Military judge has set June 5th, 2028, the starting date of the trial of an alleged 9/11 mastermind, Khalid Sheikh Mohammed. The trial was previously set for 2021, but that was later canceled. Kids under 18 will soon see a host of changes to their Instagram and their Facebook accounts, thanks to an historic $18 billion settlement between Meta platforms and 48 states. Watching Wall Street this morning, the Dow futures are down 19 points, and the Nasdaq futures are up 306 points, and the S&P futures better by 36. More details, srnnews.com.
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0: 7:19, good Thursday morning, 52 right now, north wind at 3 miles an hour. Sunny and 78 today. And we'll wrap up the week tomorrow with increasing clouds and 82, our last weekend of August. Could be a mix of clouds, sun, little rain in there too. Just a 20% chance Saturday, Sunday. High in the low 80s to get us to Monday. We'll be talking sports on the way with Craig Olson, and right now some more news headlines. The U.S. Department of Education has removed a social media video after critics pointed out it appeared to compare President Trump to Adolf Hitler. The now-deleted post featured a clip from the 2017 film Darkest Hour, showing Winston Churchill declaring, quote, "You cannot reason with a tiger when your head is in its mouth," before cutting to a montage of Trump images and videos. The post was captioned, quote, "No one does it like us," along with the tiger emoji. The controversy centered on the fact that in the film, Churchill's reference to a tiger is aimed at Hitler. and Nazi Germany during World War II. Social media users quickly noted the context, prompting criticism in a community note on Twitter explaining the reference. After the backlash, the Department of Education removed the video. And a department spokesperson later said the clip had been created by a Department of Education staff member who was unaware of the original context of the movie scene and that it was based on a trending social media format. The episode sparked widespread reaction online, with critics questioning how the video made it onto an official government account. Others argued the post was simply the result of a misunderstanding of the source material. The department says the post has now been removed from all of its social media platforms. A landmark settlement between Meta and dozens of states is being compared to the tobacco industry's legal reckoning of the 1990s. The Facebook and Instagram parent company has agreed to pay up to $17 billion and implement sweeping child safety charges aimed at reducing what states say are addictive features targeting young users. Under the agreement, Meta will impose daily screen time limits for minors, block access during overnight hours, restrict notifications during school, strengthen age verification rules, and hide the like counts for younger users. Supporters say the changes could fundamentally alter how teenagers use social media. The comparison to Big Tobacco stems from claims that Meta knowingly used platform features to keep young users engaged while minimizing concerns about potential harm. States allege the company designed products that could contribute to mental health problems and addictive behavior among children and teens. Meta denies wrongdoing but agreed to the settlement. The settlement also expected to increase pressure on competitors such as TikTok and YouTube to adopt comparable safeguards. Meta says the new protections will be most effective if other major platforms follow suit. Buc-ee's is drawing attention on two fronts this week, as the Texas-based travel center chain announces plans to focus future growth in what its CEO calls conservative, business-friendly states. The son of one of the company's co-founders continues to face criminal charges in a separate case. At the grand opening of Buc-ee's first Arkansas location, CEO and co-founder Arch Beaver Applin said the company prefers expanding in states with conservative leadership, a strong workforce, and what he described as family-oriented, business-friendly values. The chain now operates in multiple states and says it continues to look for new locations across the country. Meanwhile, Mitchell Wasik, the son of Buc-ee's co-founder, Don Wasik, remains entangled in a criminal case in Texas. Authorities allege Wasik secretly recorded guests in bathrooms and bedrooms at properties connected to his family. He was originally arrested on 28 felony counts of invasive visual recording after investigators said hidden cameras captured numerous victims without their knowledge or consent. According to court records, investigators found dozens of recordings allegedly made at multiple locations, including a Lake Travis home and other properties. The criminal allegations are separate from Buc-ee's corporate operations, but they come as the fast-growing chain faces increased public scrutiny over expansion plans in a series of trademark disputes involving smaller businesses. A good Thursday morning to you. Sunshine today with a high of 78. We've got 52 now as we turn to sports. And welcome Craig Olson to the program, Talking Sports, Thursday edition. Good morning.
17: Hey, good morning, Greg. Yeah, Thursday is always a busy day on the local sports calendar. It doesn't matter what season it is. There are always events on Tuesday, Thursday, Friday, it seems. Those are the three dates that are kind of locked in for sports. So today is no different, as we're into the first week of the full fall sports competitive season. And the Otter girls tennis team is leading the way. They had a home triangular on Tuesday. And today they have a triangular in Detroit Lakes. Starts at 10 o'clock this morning. They'll play the host Lakers at 10. And then they'll go up against Little Falls at 11:30 this morning. So two more matches for Jamie Lill's girls today. And it's also opening day for the soccer teams. The Otter girls soccer team will be hosting Wilmer tonight. That will begin at 7 o'clock for the varsity, 5 o'clock for the JV over at the Otter Stadium. And the Otter boys are on the road. They will be at Pelican Rapids to open their season. The JV goes at 5 and the varsity goes at 7 o'clock against the Vikings. So that's the schedule for this Thursday, as a couple of more fall sports teams get their seasons underway in Fergus Falls. So we'll have results, hopefully, for you tomorrow on those contests that are going to be on the schedule today. No Twins game today, and that's probably a good thing because it has been a rough road trip the Twins are coming back from, as they really struggled over the last, six games, as they wind up with a road trip that just saw them get beat again in a series. This time the Athletics won 7-4, winning the series 2-3. Last night the Twins hit 3 home runs in the first 2 innings, but they are all solo shots. Brooks Lee, Trevor Larnach, and Kalen Culpepper all went deep, and the Twins had a 3-0 lead. They led 4-2, and then the bullpen just let it get away. Connor Prelip pitched well. The starter, he allowed 3 runs and 6 hits and struck out 5 in 5 1/3 innings. But then the bullpen came in, and they were not good last night. Andrew Morris and Cody Funderburk were very vulnerable, and they gave up the lead, and the Twins get beat 7-4. So it's all on the line here. For the next 2 weeks, we're going to see what the fate will be for this team, because we're entering that stretch. The Twins have 15 games in division starting tomorrow night. They get a day off today, and then they have the White Sox in for 3 and the Tigers in for 3, and then they go on the road to Chicago and Detroit, and then back home to host Cleveland and New York, the Yankees. So those 15 division games and the next 18 games, 12 of which are home, will determine their fate for sure. Right now, it doesn't look good. The Twins are 6.5 games behind Chicago in the American League Central. So they are playing the White Sox head-to-head. That's where you make up ground. So they need to, sweep the White Sox this weekend. And also the wild card race, Cleveland had started to establish themselves as the team that is in the driver's seat, as they have put a little distance between themselves and the rest of the field, where it was 7 teams within 2 games just a week or so ago. Now, the only team as close as 2 games to the Guardians for their final wild card spot is Texas. They are 2 games out. And then Baltimore is 2.5 out. Then Toronto at 3 games back. And the Twins have fallen 4 games back, along with the Seattle Mariners. So still a lot of teams in contention. I mean, there are still a lot of games left to be played. In fact, 28 games remaining on the schedule. But, again, the Twins need to get on a run here. They need to win their matchups against their division teams. We need to see more consistency. They can't afford to have any more injuries. Byron Buxton, hopefully not going to be on the shelf for a long time. He got last night off, day off today, and they're going to evaluate him further after he re-injured that hip the other night. So hopefully it's nothing that's going to sideline him. It sure didn't look good when he came out of the game the other night, but we'll kind of hold our breath while we wait to hear what the prognosis is for Buxton and if he is going to be available or not moving forward here into September. But again, big stretch coming up starting tomorrow night when the White Sox are in town. There is Looks like some help maybe on the horizon. Joe Ryan will possibly be back after a rehab start, but he won't be around for the homestand, but he may be ready to go by the time the Twins hit the road to go to Chicago next weekend. Well, let's take a time out. We'll come back with some Timberwolves news and some NFL news as Talkin' Sports continues on the other side of the break here on News Talk 1250 KBRF.
0: Here's your forecast from News Talk 1250 KBRF. Today, sunny with a high near 78, light north wind becoming north-northwest. 52 tonight, and then for Friday, increasing clouds with a high of 82 tomorrow. Some rain likely on Friday night and Saturday. We see a chance of showers with a high of 83. That's your forecast from News Talk 1250 KBRF.
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0: 7:32 with 52 right now. Craig Olson is talking sports.
17: The Minnesota Timberwolves have reached out and grabbed a free agent wing. Jonathan Kuminga is coming to Minnesota. He agreed to a two-year, $12.4 million deal with the Timberwolves, and that includes a player option on the second season of the contract. So the Timberwolves getting a player who has been with the Golden State Warriors for his career, and he had other offers out there, including an offer from the Lakers for similar money. But the thing that attracted him to Minnesota is the commitment they're making to him to fill the vacant starting power forward slot alongside Anthony Edwards, LaMelo Ball, Jaden McDaniels, and Rudy Gobert. So, and that, and the fact that the Wolves are a legitimate Western Conference contender certainly made the decision a little easier for him. Plus, it's a shorter deal than the Lakers had offered him, and he wants to have some flexibility as far as determining where he goes. He's got a two-year deal, and the second year at his choice. And the Lakers were offering him a three-year deal, so he didn't want to be tied down for that long. So Jonathan Kuminga, the newest Timberwolves player, and we'll hopefully see him produce on the floor for the Wolves next year. And the Pro Bowl is being eliminated. The Pro Bowl games are being eliminated in the NFL, beginning with the 2026 season. The league will choose 88 players to be named to the Pro Bowl class in late December, and they will be honored at a special gathering, an in-person celebration in Los Angeles during the traditional weekend. The Pro Bowl games have taken place over the years, but there will be no games involved, just the honoring of the Pro Bowl selections. I think that's a good idea. The Pro Bowl has never been something that a lot of fans were into at all, and certainly players have not been, and any time they played a game, it was just not football like we know it. So good decision, I think. And, of course, we're getting ready for North Dakota State to kick off their FBS era. They'll be hosting Jacksonville State at 4:30 on Saturday at Gate City Bank Field at the Fargo Dome as the college football season gets underway. Gophers don't open their Big Ten season or their schedule until next week. They play on a Thursday night next week, so we'll be talking, Greg, we'll be talking a lot of college football moving forward, to watching those regional teams compete. And it's a fun time of the year, busy time. Everybody kind of, you know, gets their fix, their football fix on the weekends, and it starts this weekend.
0: Mm-hmm. Yeah, it's been a while since I yelled at my TV.
17: Yeah, there you go. It's probably wondering where you're at. You
0: not
17: know?
0: Not counting Twins games.
17: Yeah, that's kind of a daily thing. So, but on the Vikings, of course, tomorrow night, their final preseason game, they've got the Broncos on the road, and that's on Real Rock Z103 tomorrow night.
0: So. Yeah. All right. Well, thank you for the update, Craig Olson. We'll get more sports yet to come. We'll do that right before 8. Our day well underway now, 54 at our studios. Calm, humidity is up at 100%. Sunny. And 78 today. We'll look at the full forecast after your Thursday morning. KBRFradio.com news.
2: 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Otter Tail Power Company is advancing a battery energy storage project in Fergus Falls to strengthen system reliability, enhance operational flexibility, and evaluate how energy storage can complement existing resources and support the electric system. The company plans to build the Hoot Lake Battery Energy Storage System near the Hoot Lake Solar Site in Fergus Falls. Connected to the regional grid, the battery will store low-cost electricity from both Otter Tail Power's energy resources and other power sources available throughout the region. The stored energy can then be delivered when demand is high, helping support reliability and managing energy costs. The project is in the planning phase and entering permitting and regulatory review. If approved, it would provide approximately 75 megawatts of capacity for up to 4 hours, enough electricity to serve tens of thousands of homes for several hours when demand on the grid is high. Current estimates show the system could generate approximately $800,000 to $1.2 million in annual property tax revenue while continuing energy infrastructure investment at a site that has supported power generation for more than a century. If approved, construction could begin in 2027, with operation expected in late 2027 or early 2028. Lake Region Healthcare Senior Life Solutions Program is inviting community members throughout West Central Minnesota to participate in a unique public art project designed to honor the many ways suicide impacts individuals, families, friends, and communities. The project, titled Threads of Hope, Strength, and Community, will transform anonymous community survey responses into a meaningful art installation that symbolizes connection, remembrance, hope, and support. Each survey response submitted will be represented by a thread woven into the final artwork, creating a visual reminder that every story matters and every voice contributes to a stronger, more compassionate community. Community members are encouraged to complete a brief anonymous survey at lrhc.org/threads before August 31st. The survey does not collect identifying information and responses will remain confidential. The completed installation will stand approximately 8 feet tall and will be displayed in the Fergus Falls Clinic lobby during the month of September, Suicide Prevention Awareness Month. Lake Region Healthcare invites community members to attend the public unveiling of the completed artwork at 9:30 in the morning on Tuesday, September 8th in the Fergus Falls Clinic lobby. I'll be back with more KBRFradio.com news after this.
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2: 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One person was injured in a crash Wednesday morning in Becker County. State troopers say the crash happened just after 8:40 at the intersection of County Road 131 and Highway 59 when two vehicles collided. One of the drivers, 71-year-old Louis Johansson of Bovee, suffered non-life-threatening injuries and was transported to Essentia Health St. Mary's in Detroit Lakes. The 20-year-old Detroit Lakes woman driving the other vehicle was not hurt. Both drivers were wearing a seatbelt. Minnesota could receive hundreds of millions of dollars from a nationwide settlement with Meta over the impact of its social media platforms on children and teens. Attorney General Keith Ellison says the company knew about the risks to young users.
7: These changes are long overdue, but I give Meta credit for being the first major platform to agree to such comprehensive safety features. We don't want this to be the end of the story. It should be a signal to the entire social media industry that it's time to transform how they safeguard young people online.
2: The agreement, which still needs court approval, requires new safeguards for teens on Instagram and Facebook, including daily time limits, overnight restrictions, reduced notifications during school hours, and stronger parental controls. A new AAA study finds speeding has become increasingly normalized among drivers.
19: The AAA Foundation for Traffic Safety says many motorists consider driving 10 miles per hour over acceptable, while nearly half believe keeping up with traffic is safer than following the limit. Most drivers said they speed to get around slower vehicles or reach their destination faster. AAA says the threat of a ticket is the strongest incentive to slow down, with 79% of drivers saying it would cause them to ease off the gas. Speeding was a factor in nearly 30% of U.S. traffic fatalities in 2024. Minnesota-based CHS is partnering with Morocco's OCP to build a major phosphate fertilizer plant in Louisiana. The two companies plan to invest up to $450 million in the facility, which could produce more than 1 million metric tons of fertilizer annually. CHS says the project could reduce U.S.

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4: With the Wall Street Business Report, I'm Bill Alexander. The U.S. stock market drifted through a quiet day of trading after a report said inflation last month was worse than economists expected. The main inflation gauge used by the Federal Reserve to set U.S. interest rates rose at an elevated rate in July, pushing the central bank a step closer to a vote to raise the interest rates in 3 weeks. The so-called PCE index rose 0.2% last month, the government reported Wednesday, higher than the 0.1% forecast. Meta has agreed to pay $17 billion and add stronger child safety measures to its Facebook and Instagram platforms as part of a landmark legal settlement that ended a trial over teen social media addiction and settled claims filed by 47 states. President Donald Trump is considering reviewing beef processing regulations after criticism that existing USDA oversight hurts small ranchers and favors four dominant firms controlling 85% of U.S. meatpacking. For the Wall Street Business Report, I'm Bill Alexander in Washington.
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6: With SRN News, I'm Rich Thomason in Washington. The United States is among countries rushing aid to the scene of a catastrophe in the Himalayan region. A massive wall of water along with a mountain of mud, boulders, and other debris has demolished entire villages in Nepal and Tibet. At least 1,300 people are missing, including hundreds of tourists, dozens of Americans among them. On the Tibetan side of the border,
7: President Xi Jinping himself issued instructions yesterday for all-out efforts to go ahead to try to ensure that anyone alive is rescued. We heard from the People's Liberation Army and the Air Force. They did manage to get an aircraft in the air to try to survey the area, but it does seem that even getting near the affected region is extremely difficult at this time. Not only are they dealing with high altitude, but they're dealing with the aftermath of this disaster, which seems to have blocked all roads, and still communications are blocked.
6: The BBC's Laura Vicker reporting on the Chinese response. Death toll stands at least 273. A homecoming soon for some American service members who've been at sea for quite a while.
8: The USS Abraham Lincoln originally deployed last November from San Diego, and it arrived in the Middle East in January. There it supported the U.S. war against Iran. Now it's finally on its way back home after more than 250 days at sea. The record deployment raised concerns amid reports of deteriorating mental health among the crew and supply shortages. But Thailand's defense ministry says the Lincoln and its crew will get a break next week on their way back home, making a stop in Thailand for some rest and recovery. I'm Ben Thomas.
6: Another tanker has been hit with some sort of projectile in the Strait of Hormuz. That, according to the UK Maritime Trade Organization. Stock futures on Wall Street are mixed. This is SRN News.
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9: This is MNN Sports. I'm Mike Grimm. Big news for the Wolves this morning. They filled their need at forward. They signed free agent Jonathan Kuminga to a two-year contract. The Twins lost for a second straight night to the Athletics in Sacramento, losing 7-4. They led it early 3-0 on early homers from Brooks Lee, Trevor Larnach, and Kalen Culpepper, manager Derek Shelton.
10: We knew Ginn was going to try to put the ball on the ground. You know, we got some balls up in the air. You know, I think the inning, we had the bases loaded with one out and only got one. You know, we need to tack on more there. We need to continue to add on. And it seems like during this road trip, we did not have the ability to add on.
9: The Saints lost last night at home to Toledo 4-2, but did get another homer from Walker Jenkins. Vikings quarterback J.J. McCarthy was held out of practice yesterday with an ankle injury, but head coach Kevin O'Connell is still hoping

0: The young signal caller can play in tomorrow's preseason game in Denver. O'Connell says he also wants to see Carson Wentz play some. And St. Thomas opens its football season tonight, hosting Winona State. This is M&N Sports.
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4: 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Listen for the latest weather forecast and the latest reports from the Weather Spotter Network. 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
10: Freshwater Fishing Hall of Famer Mr. Walleye Gary Roach says the wind can be your friend. He says a lot of anglers will look out at a body of water and say, oh my gosh, look at all that wind, all those waves, I don't want to go. He says that is the wrong thing to think. He says you want to get out on the water and you want to get to the windy side of that lake. You want to get to the windy side of that reservoir. You want to get to a spot on that river where the wind is blowing those waves right up against the shoreline. That's where those fish will be feeding. Those waves will actually activate a feeding frenzy because it's kicking up the bottom. The minnows will move in to feed. Those bigger fish come in to feed on the minnows. And if you're there, you're going to be able to catch fish. Now, your presentation has to be something that's easy to fish in the wind. You don't want to use a presentation where you get a big bow in the line. You'll probably want to be trolling crankbaits, or you'll be wanting to drag a heavier bottom bouncer so that you can get a nice tight line. And when the fish grab that bait, you are definitely going to feel that bite. Yes, the wind is your friend. This is from the pages of the Outdoor News.
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12: 7:53, good Thursday morning. It's 54 right now. Sunny and 78 today. We've got more sports with Craig Olson, brought to you by Pebble Lake Golf on News Talk 1250 KVRF.
13: Good morning, everyone. We are at Pebble Lake Golf Course talking with Kevin Swenson, the director of golf here. And boy, this is the last week of August, last full week of August and into September. And so that means a few things. Number one, fall golf is underway at the college. M State has a fall golf season and the Spartan invites coming up. You're going to see those college kids out here every day, and always fun to have a home tournament.
14: Oh, for sure. They came out on Monday. And Jason introduced the team to me and the staff, so we know who's coming. And I think they're looking forward to their season. They started grinding with qualifying right out of the gate. And they'll be out here for practice pretty much every day. I think they're going to share practices over in Moorhead as well. Some of the players are over at that campus, so they'll kind of go back and forth. But their invite's coming up in September. It's always a fall invite. It's September 17th and 18th. They'll tee off at 1 o'clock on Thursday the 17th and 9 a.m. on the Friday the 18th. And the teams that are coming, we have, let's see here, we have Turtle Mountain, Mayville State, the Spartans, of course, are the home team. And what was the other one right here? There's five teams total. VCSU. Is that Valley City State? Yep. I think that's it.
13: Okay, well, they'll be out there working on their home course, trying to get their scores down as they get to that home tournament coming up. And in addition to that, you also have a pretty big week coming up next week.
14: Oh, for sure. You know, we'll finish off this week tonight with Nelson Auto Center's staff scramble at 4 o'clock. The Red River Valley Seniors will come back tomorrow at 9 a.m. And then right away Friday, we will have the pairings ready to go for the 2026 Pot of Gold Labor Day Classic event next weekend over Labor Day weekend, Friday, Saturday, Sunday. And the Champions Dinner in Calcutta will be tomorrow night at 5 p.m. And then we have 8 events scheduled in September to finish out the fall. So there is no rest for the wicked, for sure. But we are we're still busy. We have some hours changing coming up here. You know, it's dark by 9 o'clock. We've lost an hour and 10 minutes in the last month. And the pro shop hours are going to be starting next week, 7:30 a.m. until 7 p.m. through Labor Day. And after Labor Day, we'll be going 8 to 6 for a couple weeks and then 9 to 5 to finish out the fall. So stay tuned for the hour changes as the sun is delayed coming up and going and early going down.
13: Well, if you said it once, you said it 100 times at least. Fall golf is the best golf, right?
14: Oh, for sure. September is the best month for golf in Minnesota.
13: Yeah. All right. That's good to know. We'll talk more about that in September. But we need a golf tip here heading into this end of August.
14: Oh, so we have had almost 6 months of golf now, from spring until now, and the players that are out here working on their games, you can see a little bit of frustration. Timing's changed. They're swinging a little harder. It gets windy, a little cooler, maybe wearing a pullover. But when you're out practicing, you need to start with short swings. Practice small. Get a fluid motion and tempo going with your short irons, like your 8, 9, and 7 iron, and before you start your full swing. And a good good drill is a 9 o'clock, 3 o'clock drill, which you can come out to Pebble Lake, and I will show you how to do it.
13: All right. Hey, it doesn't get any better than that. So that's Kevin Swenson, the director of golf at Pebble Lake Golf Course.
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15: AP Sports, I'm Donna Warder. Kyle Schwarber hit his 40th home run and the Phillies shut out the Mariners 6-0 Wednesday night. Freddy Peralta pitched six scoreless innings and picked up his first win with his new team as Tampa Bay beat Detroit 3-0. The Padres beat the Pirates 3-0. The Guardians 4, Angels 3, Reds 10, Giants 9, the Marlins 4, Red Sox 0, the Blue Jays 3, the Royals 0, the Yankees 9, the Astros 3, the Brewers 8, the Mets 1. Karolina Mukova and Jakub Minšić won the U.S. Open mixed doubles title Wednesday night, beating Belinda Bencic and Flavio Cabolli 6-3, 1-6, 10-6. The NFL will play a record 9 games internationally this season. They include 3 cities hosting for the first time: Melbourne, Australia, Rio de Janeiro, and Paris. Donna Warder, AP Sports.
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12: Here's your forecast from News Talk 1250 KBRF. Today, sunny with a high near 78. Light north wind becoming north-northwest. 52 tonight, and then for Friday, increasing clouds with a high of 82 tomorrow. Some rain likely on Friday night and Saturday. We see a chance of showers with a high of 83. That's your forecast from News Talk 1250 KBRF.
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17: Breaking news this hour from Town Hall. Armitage Thomason. One eyewitness says they never had a chance. People scrambled to escape a towering wall of water, mud, and debris. It came roaring down the mountainsides of Nepal and neighboring Tibet, sweeping away everything and everyone in its path.
18: Over 1,000 people have been left missing on the Nepal-China border after a series of floods caused by a glacier collapse swept through the area. Rescue teams in Nepal are scrambling after a catastrophic and deadly torrent of floods and mud swept through several communities, leaving hundreds of people dead. More than 1,300 remain missing, including foreigners and pilgrims. Hundreds of residents across the Himalayan region were displaced. Videos of the tragedy showed the flood swallowing up people as they tried to escape. Drone footage from Nepal on Thursday showed the scale of the destruction. I'm Karen Shamas.
17: An ICE officer charged with shooting a man in Minneapolis and then lying about it has been released from a Texas jail. This after Minnesota's demand for the agent's immediate extradition was rejected by a judge. It's a new weapon to be deployed on the fight against pancreatic cancer.
19: It's called Diraxin-Rasib with the brand name RasonQ. The daily pills block a mutated protein that fuels tumor growth in more than 90% of pancreatic cancer cases. Patients who got the new treatment live for a median of 13.2 months compared with 6.7 months for people on chemotherapy. One oncologist says this is not a cure, but it's the best option they've ever had. Pancreatic cancer is among the most deadly forms because it is hard to detect before it starts spreading to other organs. Earlier this year, former Nebraska Senator Ben Sasse described on CBS's 60 Minutes how he had less pain while taking Diraxin-Rasib. Ed Donahue, Washington.
17: The Dow futures down 120 points. More on these stories at townhall.com.
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17: Closing arguments are set to begin in the murder trial of Lindsay Clancy, the Massachusetts mother accused of killing her three young children several years ago.
0: Prosecutors say Ms. Clancy deliberately sent her husband out to get dinner, calculated how long he'd be gone, and used that time to strangle the children before attempting to take her own life. The defense says she was suffering from postpartum psychosis after repeatedly seeking help, reporting suicidal thoughts, and warning that she had considered harming her children. This case has shocked America. Supporters say a seriously ill mother was failed by the medical system. Others argue sympathy for Lindsay Clancy has overshadowed the deaths of the three children. A murder conviction would mean life in prison without parole.
17: The BBC's Shaima Halil. Another tanker attack has been reported in the Strait of Hormuz. The UK Maritime Trade Organization says another oil tanker has been hit by an unknown projectile in that strategic waterway. News and analysis, townhall.com. Judge declines to let Steve Bannon off the hook.
21: A federal judge has rejected the Justice Department's request to dismiss Trump ally Steve Bannon's criminal conviction, refusing to testify before the congressional committee that investigated a mob's January 6, 2021 attack on the U.S. Capitol. But the order may not be final. U.S. District Judge Carl Nichols ruled that prosecutors failed to properly explain their motivations for seeking the dismissal of Bannon's indictment. However, the judge says the government is free to renew its request. Bannon already served a four-month prison term after a jury convicted him of contempt of Congress in 2022. I'm Lisa Dwyer.
17: A Maryland court says a Democrat-friendly redistricting amendment cannot go on the November ballot. Democrats already hold seven of the state's eight U.S. House districts. They had hoped to get that eighth seat. More on these stories, townhall.com.
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12: Here's your forecast from News Talk 1250 KVRF. Today, sunny with a high near 78, light north wind becoming north-northwest. 52 tonight, and then for Friday, increasing clouds with a high of 82 tomorrow. Some rain likely on Friday night and Saturday. We see a chance of showers with a high of 83. That's your forecast from News Talk 1250 KVRF.
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12: 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Yesterday for Wednesday, got up to 81 for the high. 6 o'clock this morning, John in Pelican Rapids with 52. Had a high of 84 yesterday, 7 o'clock. Russell here in Fergus Falls with 54. And that's what Michelle reported in the Temi Lake area, 54 after a high of 80. Compared to 1 year ago, August 27th, our high was 79 with an overnight low of 52. Allergy forecast rated high today, and our air quality index rated moderate. 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
1: 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Otter Tail Power Company is advancing a battery energy storage project in Fergus Falls to strengthen system reliability, enhance operational flexibility, and evaluate how energy storage can complement existing resources and support the electric system. The company plans to build the Hoot Lake Battery Energy Storage System near the Hoot Lake Solar Site in Fergus Falls. Connected to the regional grid, the battery will store low-cost electricity from both Otter Tail Power's energy resources and other power sources available throughout the region. The stored energy can then be delivered when demand is high, helping support reliability and managing energy costs. The project is in the planning phase and entering permitting and regulatory review. If approved, it would provide approximately 75 megawatts of capacity for up to 4 hours, enough electricity to serve tens of thousands of homes for several hours when demand on the grid is high. Current estimates show the system could generate approximately $800,000 to $1.2 million in annual property tax revenue while continuing energy infrastructure investment at a site that has supported power generation for more than a century. If approved, construction could begin in 2027, with operation expected in late 2027 or early 2028. Lake Region Healthcare Senior Life Solutions Program is inviting community members throughout West Central Minnesota to participate in a unique public art project designed to honor the many ways suicide impacts individuals, families, friends, and communities. The project, titled Threads of Hope, Strength, and Community, will transform anonymous community survey responses into a meaningful art installation that symbolizes connection, remembrance, hope, and support. Each survey response submitted will be represented by a thread woven into the final artwork, creating a visual reminder that every story matters and every voice contributes to a stronger, more compassionate community. Community members are encouraged to complete a brief anonymous survey at lrhc.org/threads before August 31st. The survey does not collect identifying information and responses will remain confidential. The completed installation will stand approximately 8 feet tall and will be displayed in the Fergus Falls Clinic lobby during the month of September, Suicide Prevention Awareness Month. Lake Region Healthcare invites community members to attend the public unveiling of the completed artwork at 9:30 in the morning on Tuesday, September 8th in the Fergus Falls Clinic lobby. I'll be back with more KBRFradio.com news after this.
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1: KBRFradio.com news continues. One person was injured in a crash Wednesday morning in Becker County. State troopers say the crash happened just after 8:40 at the intersection of County Road 131 and Highway 59 when two vehicles collided. One of the drivers, 71-year-old Louis Johansson of Bovee, suffered non-life-threatening injuries and was transported to Essentia Health St. Mary's in Detroit Lakes. The 20-year-old Detroit Lakes woman driving the other vehicle was not hurt. Both drivers were wearing a seatbelt. Minnesota could receive hundreds of millions of dollars from a nationwide settlement with Meta over the impact of its social media platforms on children and teens.
4: Attorney General Keith Ellison says the company knew about the risks to young users.
5: These changes are long overdue, but I give Meta credit for being the first major platform to agree to such comprehensive safety features. We don't want this to be the end of the story. It should be a signal to the entire social media industry that it's time to transform how they safeguard young people online.
4: The agreement, which still needs court approval, requires new safeguards for teens on Instagram and Facebook, including daily time limits, overnight restrictions, reduced notifications during school hours, and stronger parental controls. A new AAA study finds speeding has become increasingly normalized among drivers. The AAA Foundation for Traffic Safety says many motorists consider driving 10 miles per hour over acceptable, while nearly half believe keeping up with traffic is safer than following the limit. Most drivers said they speed to get around slower vehicles or reach their destination faster. AAA says the threat of a ticket is the strongest incentive to slow down, with 79% of drivers saying it would cause them to ease off the gas. Speeding was a factor in nearly 30% of U.S. traffic fatalities in 2024. Minnesota-based CHS is partnering with Morocco's OCP to build a major phosphate fertilizer plant in Louisiana. The two companies plan to invest up to $450 million in the facility, which could produce more than 1 million metric tons of fertilizer annually. CHS says the project could reduce U.S. reliance on imported phosphate fertilizer by nearly half, while creating a more reliable domestic supply chain for American farmers. Construction could begin after required approvals. For KBRFradio.com News, I'm Derek Sidian. Get more news at KBRFradio.com. 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
8: Minnesota News Network, I'm Tasha Radolf. As students head back to class, mental health experts say this year may be especially difficult for some. U of M psychiatrist Dr. Katie Lingris says today's Annunciation school shooting anniversary can bring back painful memories.
9: This one obviously hit pretty close to home, so there may be some extra worries and extra sensitivities, of course, for that particular school and that community, but even broadly, you know, folks who knew kids who go to that school, know parts of the community, have connections with that community. It kind of rocks the whole community.
8: The Great Minnesota Get-Together is officially underway. The 2026 Minnesota State Fair opens its gates today. A 20-year-old Owatonna woman is Minnesota's new Princess Kay of the Milky Way. Jenna Hansen, representing Steele County, was crowned Wednesday night at the state fairgrounds. And the Superior National Forest is reopening additional areas closed because of this summer's wildfires. This is MNN.
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17: With SRN News, I'm Rich Thomason in Washington. The United States is among countries rushing aid to the scene of a catastrophe in the Himalayan region. A massive wall of water along with a mountain of mud, boulders, and other debris has demolished entire villages in Nepal and Tibet. At least 1,300 people are missing, including hundreds of tourists, dozens of Americans among them. On the Tibetan side of the border,
0: President Xi Jinping himself issued instructions yesterday for all-out efforts to go ahead to try to ensure that anyone alive is rescued. We heard from the People's Liberation Army and the Air Force. They did manage to get an aircraft in the air to try to survey the area, but it does seem that even getting near the affected region is extremely difficult at this time. Not only are they dealing with high altitude, but they're dealing with the aftermath of this disaster, which seems to have blocked all roads, and still communications are blocked.
17: The BBC's Laura Bicker reporting on the Chinese response. Death toll stands at least 273. A homecoming soon for some American service members who've been at sea for quite a while.
6: The USS Abraham Lincoln originally deployed last November from San Diego, and it arrived in the Middle East in January. There it supported the U.S. war against Iran. Now it's finally on its way back home after more than 250 days at sea. The record deployment raised concerns amid reports of deteriorating mental health among the crew and supply shortages. But Thailand's defense ministry says the Lincoln and its crew will get a break next week on their way back home, making a stop in Thailand for some rest and recovery. I'm Ben Thomas.
17: Another tanker has been hit with some sort of projectile in the Strait of Hormuz. That, according to the UK Maritime Trade Organization. Stock futures on Wall Street are mixed. This is SRN News.
7: AP Sports, I'm Donna Warder. Kyle Schwarber hit his 40th home run and the Phillies shut out the Mariners 6-0 Wednesday night. Freddy Peralta pitched six scoreless innings and picked up his first win with his new team as Tampa Bay beat Detroit 3-0. The Padres beat the Pirates 3-0. The Guardians 4, Angels 3, Reds 10, Giants 9, the Marlins 4, Red Sox 0, the Blue Jays 3, the Royals 0, the Yankees 9, the Astros 3, the Brewers 8, the Mets 1. Karolina Mukova and Jakub Minshik won the U.S. Open mixed doubles title Wednesday night, beating Belinda Bencic and Flavio Cabolli 6-3, 1-6, 10-6. The NFL will play a record 9 games internationally this season. They include 3 cities hosting for the first time: Melbourne, Australia, Rio de Janeiro, and Paris. Donna Warder, AP Sports.
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15: You've got to be able to live through the ups and downs. Something my dad always said, the bad years never wreck you. You don't go broke on the bad years because you don't have the money to spend. You go broke on the good years. when you have a good year, you have the money and you go out and you buy new equipment or new tractors or rent more land or buy more land. And then the bad year comes around and you can't make that payment. Instead of paying down debt and putting some money aside on the good years, you expand it.
13: Les Meister has some advice for consumers as well.
15: 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Not saying that there's a few bad producers out there. There is. But I would say 99.8% of the farmers and ranchers in this nation live off the land. They're not going to abuse it because they want to pass it on to the next generation.
13: Les Meister's comments were taken from a South Dakota Farmers Union podcast. 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That's Farm to Fork. I'm Daryl Anderson.
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3: 8:25, good Thursday morning, 59 right now, sunny and 78 for the day. Craig Olson is back. One more look at sports to take us to 8:30 this morning. Craig.
4: Well, Greg, the NFL finally made that a good decision to not play a Pro Bowl game. I mean, the NFL is not made for all-star games. You know, it's a physical, grueling, demanding sport at the end of the season. I think the last thing these guys want to do is suit up and play a game that doesn't mean anything. And the powers that be listened to the players, and they said, we don't want to play a game. So they're going to honor the Pro Bowl guys, but they're not going to have any competition. That's a good deal. They're going to have a nice in-person celebration in Los Angeles the week that the Pro Bowl game were taking place, and they'll honor 88 players every season with Pro Bowl honors. So I think they made the right call on that for sure. Hey, tomorrow the NFL preseason ends for the Vikings. They'll be in Denver, and you'll hear the game on Real Rock Z103, your home for Vikings football, tomorrow night, as the Vikings will try to end the preseason with a 2-1 record, although the record doesn't mean anything. Of course, a lot of guys looking for a spot on the roster and looking for a way to contribute, and then next week all the cuts will be made, and we'll see the 53-man roster heading into the start of the season. The Vikings open against the Green Bay Packers on September 13th at U.S. Bank Stadium. And, of course, you'll be able to hear all Viking games on Real Rock Z103 this year. And the Bison start on Saturday. North Dakota State will kick off their FBS era on Saturday when they host Jacksonville State. And that will be a 4:30 contest. at Gate City Bank Field at the Fargo Dome. So they've played Jacksonville State twice, or three times rather, once in at NDSU and the other two times in the Division II playoffs. Jacksonville State won 31-7 in the 1977 semifinals and 21-17 in the 1989 quarterfinals. NDSU won the most recent meeting in 2015 in the FCS National Championship game when they won 37-10. But this is actually Jacksonville State's first trip to the Fargo Dome to play the Bison. So that is at 4:30 on Saturday to get the college football season rolling. The Timberwolves have a new player, free agent wing Jonathan Kuminga, who has spent his career with the Golden State Warriors, agreed to a two-year, $12.4 million deal with the Timberwolves. That includes a player option on the second season. So he will come in and join Anthony Edwards, LaMelo Ball, Jade McDaniels, and Rudy Gobert as the key five to start for the Timberwolves. That's the plan anyway. That's what they told Kuminga, and that's kind of what got him here. The Lakers were also negotiating with him, and they wanted to sign him to a three-year deal, but he didn't like the role perhaps that he would be playing there, so he wanted the two-year deal. The Wolves answered with player control the second year as far as contract goes, and the fact that he will fill that vacant starting power forward slot that the Wolves have in their lineup. And he's the newest Timberwolf, Jonathan Kuminga. And he's had a couple of good games against the Wolves in his career, so maybe they'll be just glad to get him off the other side of the court. And today is a Thursday. There's a lot of stuff going on, a lot of stuff, but for early in the year, the season is underway on the high school scene, and there are some things happening. More tennis today. The Otter girls are at Detroit Lakes for a triangular. They'll play DL and Little Falls today, and the soccer season gets underway for both Fergus Falls teams as the Otter girls are going to be taking on Wilmer at the stadium field tonight at 7 o'clock and JV at 5, and the Otter boys are in Pelican Rapids for a 7 o'clock varsity start and a 5 o'clock JV start. So lots of local stuff happening here this first week of the regular season. Competition is underway. And the Twins got beat. They lost their series to the Athletics, losing 7-4. They had a 3-0 lead after two innings last night, led 4-2, but the bullpen could not hold the lead. And the Athletics get the win 7-4. They win the series 2-1. And the Twins now find themselves in a bad situation as far as the standing. 6.5 games out in the American League Central. 4 games back of the last wild card spot. And that's a look at sports.
5: Good morning. I'm Chloe Wadd with a market update here on the Red River Farm Network. December corn futures are moderately lower early Thursday in a correction of Wednesday's sharp rally. Corn, wheat, and soybeans all made new contracts highs Wednesday as falling yields, strong demand, and the ongoing Black Sea export difficulties continue unabated. Following the recent Midwest crop tour, a host of analysts seem to join the bandwagon in lowering the U.S. national yield expectations, with numbers early as low as the tour's 173.2 bushels per acre forecast. November soybeans are backing up a bit following Wednesday's 28-cent rally, and soybean oil is in the tank early Thursday, while soybean meal is firmer to start. November beans rose to a new contract high Wednesday on the heels of yet another China soy purchase and rumors of more to come. A new sale of 330,000 metric tons was announced with rumors that they picked up an additional 4 to 6 cargoes Wednesday morning. Wheat markets exploded on Wednesday with Chicago futures rising to limit gains. Kansas wheat rose over $8 per bushel, with Chicago and IMAX December wheat rising above $7.50. Looking at markets, September Minneapolis wheat green 3.25 at 7.24 3/4. December Minneapolis wheat up 3.5, 7.51 1/2. December Chicago green 4 cents, 7.52 1/4. Sep KC sep up 3 cents, 7.95. Sep corn down 3.25 at 5.10 3/4. March core red 3.75. Full soy down. 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
3: Here's your forecast from News Talk 1250 KBRF. Today sunny with a high near 78, light north wind becoming north northwest. 52 tonight, and then for Friday, increasing clouds with a high of 82 tomorrow. Some rain likely on Friday night and Saturday. We see a chance of showers with a high of 83. That's your forecast from News Talk 1250 KBRF.
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16: 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Fergus Falls Livestock reminds you that their commission rates on fats and cows are $25 per head and $20 per head on feeders. Their next sale is September 1st with 300 head of mixed cattle expected. For more market information, call the auction at 218-998-0561. That's 998-0561.
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19: 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Those shows depicted cattle drives in the late 1800s. What you may not realize is those shows were tied to the changing routes that cattle were moved north to market. I'll share the unique tie on this edition of the American Countryside.
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17: As early as the 1840s, cattle were beginning to be moved up the Shawnee Trail to Sedalia, Missouri. After the Civil War, more cattle began to be moved up the route, but several factors slowly changed the terminus of those cattle drives.
21: There was something called Texas fever. The Longhorns were immune, but you could bring that disease up to cattle here, so they were quarantine lines that were moving west. The railroad was moving west. So then you got the Chisholm Trail, which went to Abilene. A little later, you got the Western Trail, which went to Dodge City. And after that, the Goodnight Loving Trail, which really went all the way to Canada.
17: Doug Kibbers shares the story of those old cattle drives from his home in Sedalia, Missouri. The story of those cattle drives and the trails they followed was later told through some of the nation's favorite shows.
21: All 8 years of Rawhide was about coming to Sedalia. And then, of course, you had Dodge City, Gunsmoke. They were going up the Western Trail. You had a little story called Lonesome Dove. It was about the Goodnight Loving Trail.
17: Sedalia was known as the Queen City of the Prairie, but others began to call it by other names.
21: During that railroad and cattle drive time, they had over 100 houses of negotiated affection right here in Sedalia. So they found a way to have a pretty good time, which is why in St. Louis, they called us the Sodom and Gomorrah of the Midwest. It was a wild country town.
17: Some of the traditions and events we have today are tied to those cattle drives.
21: The chuck wagons would try to charge ahead and find a place to make camp and hopefully outrace the other. And that's where chuck wagon races came from, one group trying to get ahead of another.
17: And there's another unique competition that has ties to those early pioneers and their cattle. That story is next time as we travel the countryside in Sedalia, Missouri. I'm Andrew McRae.
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25: 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And they talked about in scripture what we were studying, what they were at in that moment being convicted of. And they shared from their successes and their failures. 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It does no one any good. But if I write it and give it to the next generation, which is what I attempted to do with the book Moms of the Bible, now my stories, the stories of moms in the Bible, the stories of moms in history, can mentor the next generation, and it's relational and it's real.
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3: 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Deborah Debbie Stock, age 77, of Fergus Falls, died August 16th at the Pioneer Cottages Memory Care. 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And Orrin Berg, age 88, of Fergus Falls, died August 25th at his home. 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That's our funeral home announcements. 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For the record is brought to you by the Fergus Falls Monument Company.
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5: 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This is Pastor Ruth Hetland from First Lutheran Church in Fergus Falls, and today's broadcast is sponsored by Shirley Jant. Going to share with you a scripture reading from the Gospel of Matthew. When Jesus arrived at the villages of Caesarea Philippi, he asked his disciples, "What are people saying about who the Son of Man is?" They replied, "Some think he is John the Baptizer, some say Elijah, some Jeremiah, or one of the other prophets." He pressed them, "And how about you? Who do you say I am?" Simon Peter said, "You're the Christ, the Messiah, the Son of the living God." Jesus came back, "God bless you, Simon, son of Jonah. You didn't get that answer out of books or from teachers. My Father in heaven, God himself, let you in on this secret of who I really am. And now I'm going to tell you who you are, really are. You are Peter, the rock. This is the rock on which I will put together my church, a church so expansive with energy that not even the gates of hell will be able to keep it out. And that's not all. You will have complete and free access to God's kingdom, keys to open any and every door, no more barriers between heaven and earth, earth and heaven. A yes on earth is a yes in heaven, a no on earth is a no in heaven." He swore the disciples to secrecy. He made them promise they would tell no one that he was the Messiah. This is the word of the Lord. I think it's safe to say that quite a few people these days are worried about the future of mainline Christian churches. Maybe it's the pews that aren't as full as they used to be. Maybe it's the budget or the building, or just a tired feeling that the best days are somewhere behind us. I'm not bringing this up to make anyone feel worse. I'm bringing it up because I don't think God asks us to pretend that we're not afraid if we are. God just asks us to bring that fear to God. And I think that today's passage from Matthew is a good place to start. Jesus and his disciples are way up north in a place called Caesarea Philippi. Pagan territory, temples everywhere, even a shrine carved into a cliff for a Greek god. Kind of a strange spot for what happens next. Jesus asks them, "Who do people say that I am?" And the disciples list off the rumors. John the Baptist, Elijah, one of the prophets. And then he makes it personal. "But who do you say that I am?" And Peter says, "You are the Christ, the Son of the living God." Jesus' response is so tender. "Blessed are you, Simon. Flesh and blood didn't show you that. My Father in heaven did." And then he says, "On this rock I will build my church, and the gates of hell will not prevail against it." Jesus doesn't say, "On this rock you will build my church." He says,

I will build it. It's his project. Peter's confession is the foundation stone, sure, but Jesus is the one holding the plans, doing the work. That's the first bit of good news for anyone worried about the church. This was never ours to save in the first place. It's God's. And God has already told us how it turns out. Not our attendance numbers, not our budgets, not the changing shape of church life in America. None of that gets the last word. God said the gates of hell won't win. That's a pretty big promise to lean on. I keep thinking about this passage next to a novel some of you might know called Giants in the Earth by Ole Rovag. It's about Norwegian immigrants settling the wide open Dakota prairie in the 1870s. No trees, no neighbors, nothing but grass and sky for miles. There's a couple at the center of it, Per Hansa and his wife Berit, and they look at that same empty land and they see two completely different things. Per Hansa sees possibility. He's already dreaming, already planning, half building things before he's sure the ground will hold. Berit looks at the same emptiness and it frightens her. There's nothing familiar to hold on to. And slowly that fear starts to wear her down. Rovag is gentle with both of them. Per Hansa's confidence sometimes runs ahead of him. And Berit's fear isn't foolishness. It's just what happens to somebody who feels like every landmark they used to know is gone. I think a lot of us who love the church feel a little bit like Berit on that prairie sometimes. The old landmarks, full pews, a culture where everybody went to church on Sunday. A lot of that has quietly slipped away or is slipping. And it's very human to look at that open space and feel very afraid instead of hopeful. But here's where our story gets to go somewhere Rolvag's characters never could. In the novel, Per Hansa and Berit are basically alone out there with only their courage or fear to lean on. And we're not. Jesus already said, I will build. Whatever open, uncertain ground is in front of us, he's already standing on it with us. He's not wondering how this ends. He's already told us. So what do we do then? Paul says in Romans 12, I appeal to you, brothers and sisters, by the mercies of God, to offer your bodies as a living sacrifice, holy and pleasing to God. This is your true worship. Don't be conformed to this world, but be transformed by the renewing of your mind. Before anything else, Paul is asking for a change in how we look at things, not the world's story of decline and scarcity, but a renewed way of seeing, the way Jesus sees. And then Paul really gets down to earth. He talks about the body, lots of parts, different gifts, all needed. Teaching, encouraging, giving, leading, showing mercy. Let us use them, he says. That's not a call to worry harder about tomorrow. It's an invitation to just offer what you already have right where you are. Some of you teach Sunday school. Some of you show up with a casserole or hot dish when someone's grieving. Some of you keep the books balanced. Some of you fix what's broken. All of that counts as worship, not a distraction from faith, but faith with its sleeves rolled up. That includes the ordinary, unglamorous work of taking care of what God has given us, including our buildings. I was reading another story from the Church Property Resource Hub, and this one was about Vang Lutheran Church that sits out in the farm fields near Denison, Minnesota. A tiny white church more than a mile from the nearest main road, built by Norwegian immigrants over a century ago.
A few years back, the members realized that their steeple was in real danger of collapsing. For a small, aging, rural congregation, that kind of repair felt impossibly out of reach. They didn't have anywhere near the money. But instead of giving in to that fear, they started making phone calls. They reached out to former members scattered across the country. They talked to their neighbors, to the local food pantries that had been receiving vegetables from the church's community garden for years, to families that the church's care team had quietly shown up for in hard seasons. One church member put it simply, "This is a farm church, and a farm church knows how to get through tough times together." It turned out an awful lot of people inside the congregation and well beyond it wanted to help hold that steeple up. They earned a major matching grant, met their fundraising goal within 2 years, and finished the restoration. And along the way, they planted new trees on the property, because as their pastor said, when you're planting trees, you're thinking about the future. That's not different from what we are being asked to do. That's not separate from faith. That's Romans 12, quietly at work, offering what's in our hands calmly and faithfully, not out of fear. The confession Peter made standing in pagan territory in front of somebody else's shrine is still the only foundation that holds. Jesus is the Christ, the Son of the living God. He's still building. The gates of hell haven't won. They're not going to. Like Per Hansa looking out over that wide, unfamiliar prairie, we're being asked to look at open, uncertain ground and see not just something scary, but a place where something good can still be built. Not by our own strength, and not by pretending we're not a little afraid, but by offering ourselves, our gifts, our buildings, our budgets, all of it as an act of worship to the one who already knows how the story ends. God bless you and keep you, friends, today and every day. With love, Pastor Ruth.

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0: Here's your forecast from News Talk 1250 KVRF. Today, sunny with a high near 78, light north wind becoming north-northwest. 52 tonight, and then for Friday, increasing clouds with a high of 82 tomorrow. Some rain likely on Friday night, and Saturday we see a chance of showers with a high of 83. That's your forecast from News Talk 1250 KBRF.
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2: Breaking news this hour from Town Hall. I'm Rich Thomason. The scene almost defies description. A towering wall of water, a mountain of mud and debris engulfing communities along the Nepal-Tibet border, swallowing up people and property in a flash. The BBC's Benita DeHal says search and recovery efforts are underway amid very harsh conditions.
3: We're used to search for people and deliver help. Rescue and relief teams are working from bases in Thunche and Nuakot, two worst hit districts. A BBC reporter from the affected area says there is no electricity, no road access, and no internet. Five trucks carrying relief supplies have already been sent, with more aid on the way. The United States, China, the European Union, and India have also offered help.
2: The death toll, at least 353. Authorities say the collapse of a glacier triggered that catastrophe. Alleged 9/11 lead plotter Khalid Sheikh Mohammed scheduled to stand trial June 2028.
4: The announcement comes just weeks before the 25th anniversary of the most lethal foreign attack on U.S. soil in our nation's 250-year history. The New York Post reports, quote, the mastermind of the 9/11 attacks and three other terrorists held at Guantanamo Bay will finally stand trial in 2028, a military judge ruled Wednesday. Government prosecutors requested a January 2027 trial, but the judge rejected that bid and set it for June 5th, 2028, citing a slew of pretrial rulings the court needs to make before the proceedings start. Bernie Bennett, Washington.
2: Closing arguments getting underway in the murder trial of Lindsay Clancy. She's the Massachusetts mother accused of strangling her three young children several years ago. She has pleaded not guilty. On Wall Street, stocks have turned mixed. In early trading, the Dow is down about 9 points, while the NASDAQ is 244 points higher, and the S&P is up 28. More on these stories, townhall.com.
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2: There is a move to name an airport after the late Dolly Parton.
7: Dolly Parton fans circulating a petition to rename Nashville International Airport to Dolly Parton International. Dolly was born east of Knoxville and became a megastar in Nashville, where she lived for most of her life. Fellow country music singer Sheryl Crow endorsing the movement, along with Tennessee State Representative Todd Warner, who says he also supports the idea and will promote a bill to make the name change.
2: Correspondent Laura Winters. China's foreign minister says his country and the U.S. need to overcome obstacles between them ahead of an expected September summit between Presidents Trump and Xi. Wang Yi met U.S. Ambassador to China David Perdue this week. The Chinese state broadcaster reports he called on both sides to focus on a positive agenda, manage differences, remove interference, and overcome obstacles to high-level exchanges. News and analysis at townhall.com. In communities large and small, all around the country, one manifestation of the AI boom is kicking up a storm of controversy, forcing politicians to sit up and take notice.
8: In the small Nebraska village of Murdoch, now paused plans for two potential data centers have sparked the kinds of debates that have raged in cities and towns across the country. And those debates often cut across ideological lines. Some see job opportunities that can help the U.S. compete with China in technology. Others worry about losing farmland and the high amounts of electricity and water needed to power those centers. Keith Peters, Washington.
2: 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NVIDIA's latest quarterly results blew the doors off Wall Street's expectations. Company reporting a net income topping $59.5 billion. More on these stories at Town Hall.
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12: This is MNN Sports. I'm Mike Grimm. Big news for the Wolves this morning. They filled their need at forward. They signed free agent Jonathan Kuminga to a two-year contract. The Twins lost for a second straight night to the Athletics in Sacramento, losing 7-4. They led it early 3-0 on early homers from Brooks Lee, Trevor Larnach, and Kalen Culpepper. Manager Derek Shelton.
13: I mean, we knew Ginn was going to try to put the ball on the ground. You know, we got some balls up in the air. You know, I think the inning, we had the bases loaded with one out and only got one. You know, we need to tack on more there. We need to continue to add on. And it seems like during this road trip, we did not have the ability to add on.
12: The Saints lost last night at home to Toledo 4-2, but did get another homer from Walker Jenkins. Vikings quarterback J.J. McCarthy was held out of practice yesterday with an ankle injury, but head coach Kevin O'Connell is still hoping the young signal caller can play in tomorrow's preseason game in Denver. O'Connell says he also wants to see Carson Wentz play some. And St. Thomas opens its football season tonight, hosting Winona State. This is MNN Sports.
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1: Good Thursday morning. It is 10 after 9. Hoping everybody's having a great start to your morning. How's it going, Mary?
23: Really good cup of Joe this morning, and this is cup number two, and it tastes darn good on a Thursday.
1: Ah, coffee always tastes good.
23: Oh, doesn't it? But there are some days where it's just like pure gold, and this is kind of one of those days, I think.
1: Get the little hallelujah chorus going.
23: Yeah,
1: down the
23: I know for sure. Well, anyway, you and I didn't get to talk about Dolly Parton at all.
1: I know
23: because you were not here yesterday, but. And we're seeing the tributes just keep pouring in and pouring in. And her nephew had a tribute. I don't know if you saw it. It was on Facebook. I can send you the link. Had a tribute on Facebook. And it was so well done. And it maybe was a minute or it wasn't super long. But I played it yesterday just because it was so well done and so well said. And this is a guy who... was her security for years, did her security as she traveled from point A to point B, and of course he was a nephew. She gave a lot of her family members a lot of great opportunity, and it just the things he said, and as you look at all of the entertainers today, it is pretty rare to find someone as good as Dolly Parton.
1: I remember seeing one of the little messages that came out of it, and it said, you know, today we lost the last truly beloved, universally beloved human.
23: Oh, isn't that the truth?
1: Everybody loved Dolly.
23: Everyone,
1: it didn't matter what party, what race, religion, everybody liked Dolly.
23: Absolutely. You know, she stayed away from political stuff.
1: Yep.
23: She just did good stuff, kind things. She was a giver of all things, and a lot of that happened under the radar, unnoticed, mm-hmm. and that's what especially her family members and those that were really close to her. I didn't know she was from such a big family. I think 11 12. Brothers and sisters. Yeah,
1: family of 12.
23: So,
1: and I remember I was telling Derek when we found out, and I'm like, you know, normally when I hear when a celebrity dies, I just kind of go, oh, okay, well, that's too bad. Like, when Tim Curry passed away yesterday.
23: Right,
1: so it's like,
23: right.
1: You know, yeah, he was in one of my favorite movies, Clue. I love the movie Clue, and he was in that.
23: He was also in one of the weirdest movies.
1: Oh, yeah, Rocky Horror.
23: Yeah, okay.
1: But it's like, okay, yeah, I kind of feel bad, but I actually felt bad and was a little depressed when I heard about Dolly.
23: I had the same reaction. And it just, in fact... I saw a woman that they were interviewing this morning, and she said, just feels like a piece of my heart has been torn out. And I know that that's sort of dramatic, but I think we all had that little place in our heart for Dolly Parton. You just couldn't help it.
1: It's Dolly Parton. I mean, there you can't say anything bad.
23: I know. And how many people can we say that about, especially in her position, you know?
1: And especially with somebody who's been in the limelight
23: for so long.
1: Yeah, for so long.
23: Yeah. Anyway, she was one of a kind. That is absolutely the truth. And I was looking at some of the quotes. They call them Dollyisms, of course.
1: Oh, yeah.
23: And she had some that were really funny. She has some that are very poignant. So I would encourage you, look up some of the Dolly-isms, and some of those really will resonate, I think, and they'll really stick with you. The one that I laughed the hardest about, I'm paraphrasing, so I'm not, look it up, you'll find it, because she said it cuter than I could. But something about her nephew said that she told him, when I die, I want to be buried in soft cotton. She said, I've been carrying around these heavy rhinestones for all these years, and I deserve to be comfortable. And I thought, that is really cool. Another cool thing that I saw this morning, she recorded a song that no one has ever heard.
0: Mm-hmm.
23: And it's in a little like time capsule.
0: Yep.
23: Only to be brought out when she would have turned 100. So we have a couple of decades to wait for that one to come out. But I forget the name of it, but that was poignant too. Anyway, she just did some really neat things.
0: I love the fact that when she got inducted into the Rock and Roll Hall of Fame, she's like, how can I be in the Rock and Roll Hall of Fame? So she created a rock album, you know, so
23: it
0: felt like, you know, it would be deserved.
23: Yeah, she was really something. So it's been fun to read all the tributes and cute stories about her. And and, you know, for her, I'm celebrating. Her nephew said, she's in the arms of Jesus and next to her beloved Carl. So I thought that was really cute. He died not that long ago, less than a year ago. And, you know, they were just, they never had children.
0: Nope.
23: It was just them. And they were just really this tight, fabulous, wonderful couple that, you know, stuck together for all their years. And just so many, isn't it fun to talk about somebody that, there's only good things to say.
0: Yeah.
23: Yeah. We just don't come across them
0: I saw that one, often. One quote when she was asked about that. She said, you know, I wanted to have kids, but I couldn't have kids. And it bummed me out for a while. But now I don't feel too bad because the way I look at it, I'm everybody's mother.
23: Oh, isn't that something?
0: Yep.
23: And I think everybody has adopted a little piece of Dolly Parton.
0: Yeah.
23: So I was glad to hear you say that you really kind of felt it.
0: Yeah,
23: I mean, too.
0: Yeah, it was just it was one of those things where it's just like, whoa.
23: I know. And then I thought, well, that's ridiculous. I don't know her, but.
0: No, but I mean, I felt bad.
23: Kind of felt like, you know, she's been in our lives.
0: She was just such a force and an existence of good.
23: Yep, she sure was. Well, I don't know if you saw any footage of this morning, but this was catastrophic. Powerful flash flood struck Nepal's northern border region. And if you saw the footage, I mean, there is no way you could run from that.
0: Oh, yeah. I saw a video of
23: devastating.
0: The checkpoint between Nepal and China that got hit, and you see people just sprinting for their lives, and all of a sudden, boom, there goes
23: right?
0: the water.
23: Well, I suppose I don't know where they got, how they got footage of it, because it certainly was very unexpected. And it was a piece of a glacier broke off.
0: Yeah.
23: And so, and they thought it was an earthquake. But no, I mean, nowhere to go.
0: No.
23: And it was...
0: 64 Americans, I think, are missing.
23: I think so. They say killing at least 160. I think I heard a bigger number than that since this printing. So, leaving over 400 tourists missing. 33 Americans are among the missing. Alongside 34 Australians, 24 Canadians, an earthquake-triggered landslide caused the flooding. And I don't think they are saying now not earthquake. It was a glacial piece of glacier that just
0: gave way, and just the water behind it just rushed.
23: So this story just a bit behind, but and as you mentioned, 65 Americans. So. Rescue helicopters cannot access the affected area due to difficult terrain. And if you've seen it, this is the reason that so many Americans go to Nepal, because if they like to hike, mm-hmm. if they like to climb, it is just an incredible valley.
0: And
23: very, very steep and very difficult to get to.
0: Well, Everest is in Nepal.
23: Right, exactly. So anyway, it just, if you see footage from that today, it's just very sad. So keep that area and those people in your prayers for sure. A coalition of 24 states, we knew this was coming, and Washington, D.C., filed a federal lawsuit Wednesday challenging new U.S. Postal Service mail voting rules.
0: And Minnesota is one of them.
23: Just as it got passed by the Supreme Court, the states argued that the rules unconstitutionally interfere with their authority to administer elections. Or what they really mean is, if you do this, we can't cheat as well. The White House defended the measures as protecting election security. Amen. The Supreme Court recently halted a lower court injunction blocking those rules. They are saying, however, that will they all be able to be implemented by the time for the election in November? I hope so. But I did see, and I wish I could remember what state, but every now and then we're seeing a state that says, yep, we voted to, you have to show voter, you have to show ID to vote. So we're seeing more states adopting that, which I think is helpful and encouraging. I read something this morning that was really funny, and it's very true, that if you fly a flag, everybody knows who you're voting for. Isn't that?
0: Yeah.
23: It's the truth, too. Because nobody on the other side even loves our flag anymore. So you fly a flag and they know what side you're on.
0: Well, not necessarily. I mean, my parents are Democrats and they fly an American flag.
23: They're normal Democrats.
0: Yeah, they're normal people, yeah.
23: Yes. But for the most part, you know that they are not the far left, that's for sure.
0: Well, you can tell if you see a Minnesota flag flown, you can definitely tell.
23: Yeah. And did you see there's a lot of states and a lot of people running in those states in Minnesota, running for those seats in Minnesota are saying, and I believe running on the platform of changing the Minnesota state flag back to what it was.
0: Yeah, 13 people vote on it.
23: Who thought we would ever...
0: And it's such a stupid-looking flag.
23: Well, it looks like a Somali flag. That's why. Anyway, but I found that interesting. And you're right. People like your parents, normal, moderate Democrats, different story completely. They still love the country. They still love the flag. But these crazies on the far left, none of those people are flying flags. Even the Smithsonian Institute, now we've talked about them a lot lately, and they've got some people that are running the show there that are trying to change history. And now that there is, there's information there about 9/11, and rather than telling the story of 9/11 and the number of Americans that were killed, rather they're talking about how poorly some of the Iranian immigrants were treated post 9/11. Rather than talking about what it did to us as a country, how many Americans we lost that day.
0: That's messed up.
23: Oh, boy. I don't know. Somebody needs to take charge at the Smithsonian, that's for sure. Let's see what else we've got for you. SpaceX going to build a $100 million launch facility in Vermilion Parish, Louisiana.
0: Oh.
23: On a former Exxon property. The site will become SpaceX's largest launch facility, featuring 5 launch complexes and supporting thousands of annual Starship launches.
0: Wow.
23: Elon Musk says the project will create 10,000 jobs. State projections estimate 3,000 direct jobs, averaging $92,600 annually over 10 years. That's a pretty good rate.
0: Up to 9 launch facilities in, because they've got 2 in their Texas spot, and then they're building 2 in Florida, and then if they're building 5 in Louisiana.
23: That's crazy.
0: Yeah. Because, I mean, they're all built in Texas, so when they need to launch in Florida, they haven't started launching in Florida. They're still working on, you know, the bugs. But they've got to put it on a barge and send it all the way over from... basically, Brownsville, Texas, all the way down to...
23: All right, let's move over to the airlines for a moment. United is adding flights to 10 new international cities in 2027, marking its biggest global expansion ever. Starting in March, destinations include cities in Japan, France, Spain, Italy, Portugal, Slovenia, and Luxembourg. United is the only U.S. airline serving eight of these cities. The airline also debuted the Airbus A321XLR. CEO Scott Kirby called the expansion a key brand differentiator. So maybe that will, boost things for United. And you probably saw this story yesterday, but I think it bears repeating. Meta agrees to a $17.1 billion settlement over teen safety on social media. And I saw an interesting story this morning that says what this measure will actually do. Under the settlement, Meta must develop age verification standards, limit teens to 2 hours of daily app use per day, suspend push notifications between 10 p.m. and 7 a.m., so nothing overnight, and allow teens to disable their personalized feeds. I also saw that it disables their phone between 8 a.m. and 3 p.m. when they are in school.
0: Oh, that's nice.
23: So anyway, those are good things.
0: Yeah.
23: They're talking about more sleep, better school, and less scrolling. Those are the three things that they hope to achieve. And it seems, I think Meta was kind of backed into a corner, had to do it. But there's also a caveat to part of it, and that is they'll agree to certain things going forward only if the other platforms agree to do the same.
0: Yeah.
23: So I guess that remains to be seen. TikTok, YouTube, they want them to adopt the same standards. He said, we want our peers to join us. And I think all those safety rules, those are things that make a difference. Because you and I had said, how are they going to make it safer? Well, that's how. So pretty good deal. Well,
0: hopefully that will, get a little traction and do a little stuff.
23: Absolutely. All right. Coming up on 9:30, we'll break for some market information. And when we come back, oh boy, how often do you use cash? And is it increasing or declining? We'll tell you about that when we come back on Morning
0: Talk. Oh, I get an interesting story about that.
23: Okay.
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0: say. Today on Hot Talk with the Ox, right away hear who's the new Princess Kay of the Milky Way and all things on the first day of the state fair. Then the Office of Inspector General has begun with their first meeting yesterday. Hear all about it. At 4:06, former Boston Fire Department Commissioner Joe Finn joins us about new technology needed for firefighter safety. 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

0: Good morning. I'm Jamie Dickerman with a market update on the Red River Farm Network. After a huge day in the markets yesterday, grain markets trading mixed with the soybeans down double digits already this morning. Al Kleiss with Kleiss Commodities says we're seeing expanded limits today because of yesterday's market action.
1: Yeah, we have expanded limits today, and after being sharply higher, we had $8 KC wheat overnight. We've backed off some, so we're seeing disappointing yields, of course, in the southern plains. That's been talked about for a long time, but also the uncertainty about grain supplies coming out of the Black Sea region.
0: Ukraine exporting just 539,000 metric tons of grain from August 1st through August 21st. That is down from 1.73 million tons during that same period last year. Ukraine also dealing with major shipping backlog on the Danube River. Dozens of vessels waiting to reach Ukrainian grain ports. In Russia, problems there as well. A major grain terminal expected to take more than 4 months to repair after Ukrainian attack. Russia now considering other export routes. Meanwhile, the cattle market's trading higher.
1: Yeah, so far today it's encouraging. Let's see if they can hold on to those gains into the close. But both cash and futures have been racing towards the bottom. Quite often seasonally, you'll put a low in towards the end of August. And if we can hold those gains here into the end of the day, that might signal that low.
0: That's Al Kleiss with Kleiss Commodities. Looking at the Dow Jones Industrial Average right now, it is up 9 points at 53,473. Meanwhile, the crude oil is trading up. It's up 67 cents right now, currently trading at $82.91 a barrel. 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
0: Minneapolis wheat, September, trading up 5.5 now at 727. December, Chicago, up 4.25 at 752.5. And September, Kansas City, it is up 1.75 at 793.75. SEP corn is down 7 cents, 507. The Dease corn down 6.5, 530. September soybeans down a nickel, 1249.25. November down 5.75, 1220, 1260.25. In the livestock, October live cattle up 217, 213 right now. And the feeders, September, up $5, 324. Reporting Agriculture's Business, this is the Red River Farm Network.
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9: 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Today, nice, sunny, 78, 52, mostly clear for tonight's low. 82, increasing clouds for Friday, a little bit of rain Friday night into Saturday, Saturday night, Sunday, Sunday night, all with a possibility. The best look is Friday night and a Saturday night, but we desperately need a little bit of rain. Right now, Fergus Falls, fair skies, 64, winds of the north at 5. It's Morning Talk, brought to you this morning and every morning by our friends over at Pioneer Care, Fergus Falls Monument, and over at Larson Insurance of Fergus Falls.
10: All right, and guess what I just saw? Maybe you guys have been talking about this and I'm late to the party. Chris Tungseth going to be singing the national anthem at the Twins game on Tuesday.
9: Yep.
10: Yeah, I'm excited. That's the first I've seen that.
9: So. Yeah, I saw it earlier this morning.
10: Okay, well, that's cool.
9: Yeah.
10: When we have it on the air, do we pick it up? Probably
9: yep.
10: Into the game, or
9: we'll hear the national anthem.
10: Okay,
9: yep.
10: That's great. All right. Well, we look forward to Tuesday. Is that an evening game? Do you know? I guess I'm not sure.
11: It's in September, so I got to flip the page.
10: Oh, got to flip the page to the next month.
9: 6:40 first pitch.
10: Okay. All right. So we got to tune in about what 6:15, 6:30.
9: Yeah, usually they do it just they just replay it just before the game start.
10: All right. Well, that'll be kind of cool, won't
9: yeah.
10: it? Yeah.
9: And speaking of cool, I wish I would have brought up the information on it. I'm going to be emceeing an event later on tonight with Pioneer Care at Spies Riverfront Park, as it is going to be a kind of a hot dish off.
10: Oh, my goodness. That sounds fabulous.
9: Yeah. So it's going to be kind of cool. As they're going to have a whole bunch of hot dishes.
10: A contest.
9: Yeah, it's going to be a contest there. It's at Spies Riverfront Pavilion. There's also a hymn sing-along at 6 o'clock.
10: Oh, how fun.
9: 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Hot dishes are provided by Area Church. And it is going to be fun at Spies Riverfront Park tonight. Hope to see everybody there.
10: It's going to be a perfect night
9: for
10: it, too.
9: Gorgeous.
10: Yeah, you know, that Riverfront Park is just such a great location for things like that. It's just such a good gathering spot. And then when you're probably done with the hot dish, you can maybe find your way over and have some ice cream.
9: Oh, Uncle Eddie's after
10: some. I know, it's right across the parking lot.
9: Sounds good.
10: I know. I can highly recommend the Lemon Bar. Oh, my goodness.
9: For me, Blue Moon.
10: Yeah, I might have to treat myself to a little bit of ice cream.
9: Well, there you go.
10: I suppose we're getting toward the end of ice cream season.
9: Mm-hmm.
10: I think typically, I don't know when they're closing, but typically it's in a little bit into October, I think. And maybe it's dependent on the weather, too. I don't know. But anyway, I gotta get me some Lemon Bar. Sounds good, doesn't
9: it? Yeah, I got to get some ice cream
10: tonight. Blue Moon, that's the one that tastes like Fruit Loops?
9: That's Fruit Loops.
10: Okay.
9: For some reason, I don't know why, I just fell in love with that as a kid, and every once in a while I get it. And then there's a cherry one that I like, too, that I can never remember the name until I see it. When I see it, I go, that's the one.
10: There's two I love, and the other one is something like salted caramel nut or something like that. And that is a favorite. So I always have a terrible time choosing between those. And then there's one that's peanut butter, and it's really peanut buttery.
9: Mm-hmm.
10: And those three, it's hard to decide. So what I should do, if I didn't live half an hour away at the lake, I would get, you know, like three little to-go things and take it home. But it'd kind of be soup by the time I get home.
9: Yeah.
10: So maybe I just get a really big cone and just enjoy it all the way home.
9: It's got three consecutive days.
10: Yeah. Yeah. Well, anyway, I'm looking forward to.
9: Yeah.
10: It's a little bit of ice cream. All right. I was going to tell you about cash. And you don't use a lot of cash.
9: I don't use a lot of cash, but my funny cash story was when we were in Florida, we were out at Kennedy Space Center, and, you know, I grabbed a whole bunch of cash out of the bank and everything, and it's like, okay, we got cash for this, and they accepted no cash. They actually had a reverse ATM. You put in cash, and it gives you a card.
10: Oh, my gosh. Okay, that's ridiculous, isn't it?
9: Yeah.
10: But there's a lot of places you go that they won't
9: cashless,
10: take cash.
9: Yep.
10: I know. Especially if it's like a big festival or something. Mm-hmm. They just don't want to mess with the change and all that business.
9: Well, not only mess with the change, you got to mess with security. I mean, you got to protect the cash.
10: Right.
9: You could have, you know, somebody with light fingers at the till, too.
10: Right.
9: So,
10: that's
9: I understand it, but it's just, it kind of sucks when you take a couple $100 out of your bank account to use, and all of a sudden you have to put it on a card.
10: You have to
9: card.
10: Put it back in to get a card.
9: Yeah.
10: I had kind of an interesting experience these last couple of weeks. I changed banks.
9: Yep.
10: So going from one to the other, I was trying, you know, like, don't use that card. Don't do anything on that account that you're about to close. And the new one that I'd opened, I hadn't gotten my debit card yet. So I guess there's only maybe a week lag time there. But I took it a little bit longer just to make sure that everything had been done coming in at the old bank. And then, you know, it always takes some time to get that card, that new card activated and working right. And anyway, so in that lag period, I found myself just using cash. And honestly, it was kind of nice. I think I kept better track of my spending.
9: Oh yeah, that's what Dave Ramsey always says.
10: Yeah, I mean, if you've got if you've got that card, you just whip it out, and then you look at the total, and you're like, "What? How did I do that?"
9: But if you use cash, it hurts.
10: It does. It actually does. And sometimes when I get cash, maybe let's say I get a couple $100 in cash just to have cash, I always ask for it. You can give it to me in hundreds because you know how bad it hurts.
9: Oh, it hurts.
10: To break

0: Yeah.
1: And if you're getting gas, ugh, I just hate to go in. And
0: oh,
1: so,
0: yeah.
1: Yeah, so I always use my card.
0: It took me forever to be to adopt the pay at the pump, but there's a lot of places right now where you either have to pay at the pump or pay in advance.
1: Right.
0: And I'm not just going to go in there and go, I think I need $48 worth of gas.
1: I know.
0: No, just hit the card and just go with it.
1: Yep, yep, I agree. And there are some that just, I mean, that's the only way you can pay.
0: Yeah.
1: Some places, like at certain times of day, only have their self-check going, mm-hmm. and then you have to use a card, clearly.
0: Yep.
1: I don't think there's very many self-checks where you can use cash, is
0: there?
1: There's some. Yeah. Okay. Well, anyway, they say that higher-income Americans lead the cashless trend, 58% of those earning $100,000 or more. Well, that's
0: not me.
1: Meanwhile, lower-income Americans rely on it most, with roughly a quarter of those earning about $30,000, using cash for almost everything. So I think you're right in that you spend less if you're spending cash.
0: Oh, yeah.
1: Yeah. Younger adults are driving the cashless shift. 51% of those under 30 never use cash, ever, ever. Despite declining use, 46% of Americans carry cash regularly. I just about always have maybe, you know, $20 to $30 cash, maybe a little more. And it goes pretty fast, and then I got to get more. But it even makes me cringe when I go like through the cash machine and get another $50 cash or whatever.
0: Yeah.
1: I don't know. I guess I go in spurts. Sometimes it's just so easy to swipe that card or tap it or whatever you do. But then all of a sudden, you take a look at your bank statement, you think, holy smokes, where did it all go?
0: But if you look at it this way, one thing I have learned, there's certain places I will always use cash at certain restaurants because they always, anytime you use the card, it's always, and your tip? And it's like, no, we made the sandwich together. I'm not going to tip.
1: Yeah.
0: If I have to stand up, I'm not tipping.
1: I kind of feel like that too. I'm glad to hear you say that. Because I just feel like if somebody pours coffee in a cup for me, I mean, if they're going to make some big, beautiful drink, okay, so maybe tip them. But it's already an $8 drink, for heaven's sakes.
0: Yeah.
1: Isn't that good enough?
0: Yeah.
1: Like a drive-thru. They're handing you a bag.
0: No.
1: No. And you feel like kind of a schmuck when you say no, don't you?
0: Yep. And my favorite is when they'll hand you a thing, and after you insert the card, it'll ask you a question. And it's like, well, yeah, no, no tip, no tip.
1: Do you know, I was in a, and you're seeing more of that all the time. And I think it's just that point of sale technology that they have. It just automatically does that. But I was in a place where it was like flavored popcorn, and they had like, you know, like soaps and lotions and kind of gifty kind of a place. And that's what it was. It wasn't a restaurant. It was a gift place.
0: Yeah.
1: And so I buy these. I love the hand soap that they have there. So I always pick up a few of those when I'm through that town. And so I bought three things of hand soap, and it asked me to tip. I'm like, no. You're standing behind the cash register. That's what you're being paid to do. I'm sorry, I'm not tipping you.
0: You know, you did look really cool when you put those in the bag. Here's $5.
1: Yeah, I mean, I just don't get it. And I hear stories all the time, you know, on national news and everything, where people are just over tipping. I mean, they're over
0: fatigue.
1: It.
0: Yeah.
1: Tipping fatigue. That's what it's called. And we are. I just wonder, I mean, you got to tip wherever you go. I always tell the story of having been in New York City, and there's a bathroom attendant in all these places. And literally they hand you a paper towel and you're supposed to tip them. Or they might have a tray of mints. So when you're done using the bathroom and washing your hands, you get a mint. And then you're supposed to tip them? How about this? You stay in a hotel that's $300 a night, $250, whatever.
0: Yep.
1: I mean, hotels are expensive. Stay in a hotel. Do you leave a tip for those people who come in and clean?
0: No.
1: You don't.

0: No.
1: Okay. I never used to, but I...
0: I don't trash the room.
1: Well, I don't either, but yeah, I don't know. A lot of people do.
0: I think the only time I ever really left a tip is we were on vacation. I can't remember if it was Huntington Beach or if it was one of the places where we were right on the water. And the kids tracked in a lot of sand and kind of made a mess. I left, you know, a 20 there when we left. Okay. But that's because they made a mess and caused, you know, extra stuff. So it's like, hey, there you go. But
1: yeah, I know. Yeah. And they're providing a nice service for sure. Especially if you're staying for a number of days and they come in during your stay, maybe to fluff things up. I don't know. Anyway, there's just some that feel really, I just feel like it's such a money grab.
0: Yeah.
1: Like being in the gift shop and then they, over and above the price of my gift that I'm buying, they want to be tipped. I don't. Or if you get horrible service.
0: Oh, that's always my favorite.
1: Or a real crabby person. I just had this happen to me.
0: My tip is have a better attitude.
1: Well, you know what? I just didn't, this person, I didn't dare not tip.
0: Really? Is it a place you regularly frequent?
1: No, and because of this person. I don't need to go there. Because just the most horrible attitude ever.
0: Really?
1: And I laid down $1 for a tip, and it hurt because I thought, you so don't deserve this. But anyway, so sometimes you just...
0: I've left it...
1: If you get really terrible service, let's say you're at a restaurant.
0: Yep.
1: And you get, you know, if the food is late, that's one thing. That's the kitchen. That's that's not on your server. But if she's grumpy or doesn't come back and doesn't serve you well, do you leave a tip at all, or do you just reduce it, or what do you do?
0: It depends on several factors. A, am I paying cash or card? B, is it someplace I frequent? Like, if am I out of town or something? If I'm out of town, I'm less likely to leave a tip. And I have done this a couple times on vacation where it says on the tip thing, I said, have a better attitude.
1: Oh, okay.
0: And that was my tip.
1: Oh.
0: Me saying, have a better attitude.
1: Yeah, boy, I wanted to say that to this person too, but I don't know that there's any changing her around. But anyway, so I think that's kind of a good rule of thumb. But I know sometimes we've had, you know, like really not great service, and I'll say, well, there goes the tip. And John always says, nah, we're not going to be those people. You know, we're going to tip. And maybe it's not the tip that somebody really great, because your server can make or break your dinner.
0: Oh, yeah.
1: You know, and sometimes they make it so much fun and so good, you know, and then you give them a deserving tip. Anyway, we get over tipped, that's for sure. Okay, I read this morning, and it said 20 minutes of exercise after no sleep can protect your memory. And I'm thinking, whew, thank heaven.
0: Yeah, I need to get up and exercise.
1: Because I'm the worst sleeper in the world, and getting worse.
0: Oh, I think I got you beat.
1: Do you? I mean, first of all, I lay there for a long time trying to go to sleep.
0: Yep.
1: And then I might sleep an hour and a half, and then I'm awake for hours.
0: Yep.
1: Anyway, it says that a 20-minute workout after a sleepless night could help protect your memory nearly as well as a 90-minute nap.
0: Wow.
1: So thank heaven that I don't sleep all night, that I get up in the morning and we walk 2 miles.
0: Yeah.
1: So we get about, you know, almost a half an hour's worth of exercise. It's not like lifting weights or anything, but...
0: Yeah, for me,
1: it's up there and moving.
0: I'll get up and use the facility about 2-3 o'clock, and then I'll stay awake till 5, 5:30.
1: Oh my gosh! Yeah, me too. And I just figure one of these nights, I've got to collapse. I've got to sleep.
0: Yeah,
1: you know. But so far, it's not happening. I'm getting kind of frustrated. I'm like, ooh, I don't even want to go to bed because I know what happens when I get there. All right. And this kind of goes along with that. There's a new survey out there that reveals that the average American runs out of energy by 2:48 p.m. Sometimes I'm dead tired before noon on these sleepless night days.
0: I mean, sometimes I was talking to Miles because this happens to him every once in a while. Go home at lunch. I'll finish eating. I'll sit down, just watch a couple minutes of TV, maybe one of the cats jumps up on my lap, and I fall asleep.
1: Yeah.
0: So I have like an emergency alarm set like halfway through lunch. So if I do fall asleep, my phone will go off. I'm like, okay.
1: If I ever do fall asleep, I'm not a napper, but that has happened to me where I've sat down and had lunch and just thought, I just need to close my eyes for just, it just feels good to close my eyes. And I might doze for 10 minutes.
0: Oh, see, I'll be out for like an hour.
1: Oh, no. And even 10 or 15 minutes of dozing like that, or even just resting.
0: Feels nice.
1: It does. And it kind of energizes me for the day. But I don't feel so bad now when I hear that the average American runs out of energy by 2:48 p.m. They polled 2,000 U.S. adults, found 1 in 5 people feel their energy fading before noon. Well, I come back from my walk, and we get back from our walk about 6:30. Mm-hmm. And sometimes, so then I'll sit down, have a cup of coffee, and sometimes at 6:40 in the morning, I feel myself going, just wanting to nod off. I know, but I can't tell you how many mornings I want to say, I just want to turn that alarm off and roll over and go back to sleep. But at the most, I will be able to sleep for one more hour. And more than likely, I will never go back to sleep anyway. So then, and I've got somebody waiting for me. My neighbor and I meet every morning. And if she weren't waiting for me, I would roll over practically every morning. So you need someone to hold you accountable.
0: See, I go for my walks after work.
1: Okay.
0: So that's when I get a little exercise.
1: Anything I leave for after work likely lots of times does not get done. Although the tomatoes are calling, so yep, it's going to be...
0: The tomato canning season is here.
1: Canning for me tonight and tomorrow. I'm going to make one round of salsa. I've done a whole bunch of stewed tomatoes, and when I went into our canning closet, I counted all the pasta sauce, I counted all the things we have there, and determined I really don't need to can any more of anything, but I love to make salsa.
0: Make salsa, bring it here.
1: I will.
0: We love eating your salsa.
1: I know. And so I will definitely, I'd love to make it. Yeah. So that's my weekend plan. All right, coming up on 10 o'clock, another week. Coming on. Gosh, it goes fast. Anyway, thank you for joining us this week. Great to have you along with us. Our show today and every day brought to us by Pioneer Care, by Fergus Monument Company, and by Larson Insurance. Have a great weekend.

0: 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I'm Michelle Fischbach, and I'm cleaning up the fraud. 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
8: Breaking news this hour from Town Hall. Amrit Kamason. 353 and counting, that is the death toll from the catastrophic flooding, the massive rock and mudslide that swallowed up and swept away entire villages in Nepal along the border with China.
9: Authorities say a glacial collapse and a massive surge of water and mud through mountain valleys, destroying roads, burying buildings, and cutting off communities. Across the border in Tibet, hundreds remain unaccounted for as helicopters and rescue teams continued searching for survivors.
8: Correspondent Ken Lorman says 1,300 people are missing, with many tourists, including some Americans among them. An international search and recovery effort is kicking into high gear with the U.S., China, and the EU all involved. A military judge has set June 5th, 2028, the starting date of the trial of an alleged 9/11 mastermind.
10: Khalid Sheikh Mohammed was captured in 2003 in Pakistan and then subjected to extreme interrogation techniques, including waterboarding. He was transferred to the U.S. Naval Base at Guantanamo Bay in 2006. Khalid Sheikh Mohammed is accused of directing the plot to crash hijacked airliners into sites including the World Trade Center on September the 11th, 2001, in the biggest terror attack ever to take place on American soil, which killed nearly 3,000 people.
8: The BBC's Warren Bull. A tropical storm named Dolly has formed out in the Atlantic, posing no threat to land at this point. Kids under 18 will soon see a host of changes to their Instagram and Facebook accounts, thanks to an historic $18 billion settlement between Meta and 48 states. Meta's agreed to take steps to keep kids under 13 off its platforms and teens in age-appropriate accounts, and to enact a hard limit of 2 hours per day. That for users under 18 years of age. Those are just some of the safety changes that will be made. Townhall.com.
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8: The U.S. spy chief has been on a secretive trip abroad.
15: CIA Director John Ratcliffe has made a rare visit to Russia. The Kremlin says he held talks in Moscow with intelligence counterparts. Spokesman Dmitry Peskov says Ratcliffe did not meet with Vladimir Putin, but says the Russian president was immediately informed of everything, though he refused to say what was discussed. The trip comes at a time of strained relations over Russia's war in Ukraine. And Moscow has a partnership with Iran, which has provided it with Shahed drones. President Trump played down the significance of Ratcliffe's visit, calling it semi-routine. I'm Ben Thomas.
8: Another tanker attack has been reported today in the Strait of Hormuz. The UK's Maritime Trade Organization says it was another oil tanker. It's been hit by an unknown projectile in that strategic waterway. News and analysis at Town Hall. We knew her as a country music superstar, a shining presence on the big screen and a very astute businesswoman, but there was another side of Dolly Parton. Correspondent Jason Walker tells us about it.
16: The Library of Congress calls Parton a titan of children's literacy for the millions of free books she provided every month through her Imagination Library. She also gave $1 million to Vanderbilt University's Medical Center to help develop Moderna's COVID-19 vaccine. She purchased an entire Nashville mall to support the surrounding black neighborhood. Some estimates say Dolly Parton gave away at least $200 million. Jason Walker reporting.
8: Stocks higher on Wall Street this hour. The Dow is up 152 points. The Nasdaq ahead 336 points. More on these stories, townhall.com.
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23: Looking forward to that this afternoon. I'm actually one of the judges, and I'll be emceeing that event. It is happening at Spies Riverfront Park this afternoon, or this evening, I should say, 5 to 7, as getting ready for all those hot dishes. Exciting. I always love hot dish. Don't call it a casserole. We're in Minnesota. It's a hot dish. Looking at our forecast today, going to be seeing a sunny skies, highs hitting 78, 52 tonight. 82, increase of clouds tomorrow, a little bit of light rain tomorrow into tomorrow night, 62 for Friday's high. 62 for Friday night's low, 83 for Saturday's high, up around 83 on Sunday, 83 on Monday. Still passing shower, thunderstorm on Saturday night into Sunday and Sunday night. Fair skies, 68. 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
24: The Forward Independence Party of Minnesota. An NPR story covers how a dozen or so people on this year's ballot banded together in this effort to break into a system where it's really not allowed. The party co-chair said, quote, "We are creating something that the people of Minnesota desperately need. A willingness to put the public interest ahead of the partisan interest." Ah, yes. November 3rd, 1998.
25: Thank you for renewing my faith
3: that the American dream still lives. When all the experts were saying he can't win, no, that's not true. We can win. And we have won.
24: But that was a time when the Democrat and Republican candidates both insisted they wanted smaller governments and lower taxes. It was hard to discern a difference. So Jesse the Body wins with just over a third of the overall vote. Fast forward to today, it's impossible. Because thinking outside the box, they're telling us there's a home for politicians who don't have an opinion one way or another about spending an $18 billion surplus on bigger government, taxing Social Security, letting the governor be the king again for the next pandemic, allowing men and women sports, boys and girls locker rooms, and public funding of sex changes for all five-year-olds who want one?
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24: If they do have an opinion on any of these, which it's impossible not to, regardless which way they go, they're painted into a corner having one political home and only one. 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What's the Ox say? Today on Hot Talk with the Ox, right away hear who's the new Princess K of the Milky Way and all things on the first day of the state fair. Then the Office of Inspector General has begun with their first meeting yesterday. Hear all about it. At 4:06, former Boston Fire Department Commissioner Joe Finn joins us about new technology needed for firefighter safety. 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What's the Ox say?
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22: This is MNN Sports. I'm Mike Grimm. Big news for the Wolves this morning. They filled their need at forward. They signed free agent Jonathan Kuminga to a 2-year contract. The Twins lost for a second straight night to the Athletics in Sacramento, losing 7-4. They led it early 3-0 on early homers from Brooks Lee, Trevor Larnach, and Kalen Culpepper. Manager Derek Shelton.
25: We knew Ginn was going to try to put the ball on the ground. You know, we got some balls up in the air. You know, I think the inning, we had the bases loaded with one out and only got one. You know, we need to tack on more there. We need to continue to add on. And it seems like during this road trip, we did not have the ability to add on.
22: The Saints lost last night at home to Toledo 4-2, but did get another homer from Walker Jenkins. Vikings quarterback J.J. McCarthy was held out of practice yesterday with an ankle injury, but head coach Kevin O'Connell is still hoping the young signal caller can play in tomorrow's preseason game in Denver. O'Connell says he also wants to see Carson Wentz play some. And St. Thomas opens its football season tonight, hosting Winona State. This is MNN Sports.
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23: 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Listen anytime, any place with the Fergus Now app on your phone. Right now, I'm joined by Minnesota author Julie Jo Larson. And Julie, great to talk to you.
9: Great. Thanks for having me on.
23: Let's jump right in and talk a little bit about some of the books you have out. You've got 100 Things to Do in Minnesota and 100 Things to Do in Minnesota Northwoods. I kind of mentioned right off the bat you're a Minnesota author. You're from Brainerd.
9: I live in Brainerd right now. Yep, this is where I call home. I grew up in southern Minnesota and lived by Moose Lake, Sturgeon Lake for quite a few years before moving over to Brainerd where my husband's family is.
23: Well, let's jump into it and talk a little bit about, you know, how you got into writing. I mean, there's a lot of research that goes into if you're going to write a book, you got to make it good. What really got you into the, hey, I want to be a writer?
9: I think I wanted to be a writer when I was a little kid. I would write our little stories and a friend would draw spaceships. And I remember doing that. Maybe it was in like third, fourth grade. I liked to write in high school, but I didn't do much with it. When I met my husband and we moved up north, I was not able to complete my college degree because there was no college near. We were in the woods, basically. But when I moved to Brainerd, I discovered a love of history, and I started just writing small articles for the Lake Country Journal. And then I thought about all the trips that we had taken with our kids across the state. So when I was asked if I'd like to write a book about things to do in northern Minnesota, I kind of jumped on it. And that 100 Things to Do in Minnesota Northwoods Before You Die was out maybe a year, and they asked if I would do the whole state of Minnesota. And I thought, sure, growing up, you know, I'm in southern Minnesota every 4 to 6 weeks visiting family. So it seemed like a good thing to do and to take a lot of those trips we took with our kids and I took with my women's history group. I call them historians, and just to be able to share it with other people is quite an honor.
23: And we talked about those two books, and obviously right now you're researching another book that's going to be coming out in about a year or two.
9: Yep. In the spring of 2026, my third book will be released, and it's called Secret Minnesota, A Guide to the Weird, Wonderful, and Obscure. And that should cover, you know, I'm going to try to get all 400 miles from north to south of Minnesota and as many different counties in it as I can. And I would love people to send me an email and tell me their favorite place or if they've got something weird that no one else seems to know about and they want me to check it out. I would love to hear from people.
23: Yeah, we talked a little bit about kind of how you come up with your topics. It is kind of interesting. I've kind of previewed the books, so I've seen kind of how everything's laid out. Now, somebody might be thinking, you know, I'm going to sit down and I'm going to read these long stories. It's really short stories and short little bits of information, and quite honestly, it's kind of the ultimate travel planning guide. I mean, you can go through and figure out, you know, what part of the state you're going to be in. And you can look in the table of contents, and it kind of says, you know, where each of these stories kind of takes place. But you can really get ready for any road trips.
9: Yeah, if you have an idea of where you want to go, and you know a couple of the cities or towns in the area, you can go right in the table of contents and figure it out. We call it the things themselves are limited to about 120, 130 words. It's just meant to pique someone's interest and to give them an idea. And then what I want is I want people to actually hop in the car or if you're homebound, hop on the computer and try to find more out about it. Look at the pictures. Wherever you go, bring your phone and your camera because there are some beautiful things that I've covered in that book.
23: And another interesting thing is at the bottom, kind of at the end of, you know, your description and your little story about it, you've got the address, and if it has a website, you've got the website. So you can type it like right into your phone for Google Maps and drive there, or maybe hit them up on the website and find out more information, as you mentioned.
9: Yeah, there's plenty of information. Like I said, because of COVID, we learned that we need to have the websites, the addresses, the phone numbers. Some of the places are only open weekends. Some are only open in the summer. Some of them in the winter will have reduced hours. So we always want people to go out and call or visit the website to learn opening hours.
23: Now, as we look at your two books in already, and you're working on your third one, 100 Things to Do in Minnesota, 100 Things to Do in Minnesota Northwoods, out of those 200, let's just use the ones that you have in your books that are already available, because I know you're working on Secret Minnesota right now. But as we look at those 200 things, what was probably the most surprising thing that you discovered that you're like, holy cow, I had no clue that this was here or this event happened?
9: I think one of the strangest things was visiting the northwest angle of Minnesota for the first time. You know, there's Zippel Bay up there, there's great fishing and things, but what I didn't really comprehend very well was truly you have to cross into Canada, go through customs, and then you come down the chimney into Minnesota again. Unless you come by boat, there's no way of getting there without going through Canadian customs. That was just crazy the first time I did it.
23: Yeah, I've got a couple friends that have gone up there a couple times that have kind of mentioned that as well. There was a lot of talk years ago about putting a bridge in, and I think they did an ice bridge of during when the lake was frozen a couple years back. But yeah, you got to go up through Canada to get to the rest of Minnesota.
9: Well, and it's the northernmost part of the continental United States, so I mean, if you want to get to the northernmost part, yeah, that's how you do it. That was probably the most surprising to actually experience it. I've been to Canada 25 different times, 26 now. But taking that trip definitely was an eye-opener. It's beautiful. It's all water. You're just covered by water wherever you go up there.
23: And as we look at kind of the writing process and such, what is your writing process? I mean, where do you get your ideas from in places to go, and how do you come up with it?
9: Well, my writing process is very probably weird for most people because everything that I do starts off with pen and paper. So with the third book I'm writing, it's just like the first and the second. I have a big piece of neon green tag board that's folded into four. I have northwest, northeast, southwest, southeast, and then I draw a box in the middle of the paper, and I put central there. So I'm trying to balance out the area as much as I can. And then what I do is I think about all the places that I've been to, all the places I want to go to, and all the places that readers, friends, family, coworkers have told me I have to check out. And I put those on the board, and then I hop in my car, and I drive 6,000 miles a year just for my writing business. And as much as I can, I go out and actually try to visit these places. I have to be honest, I have not been to all 200 things in the books because I want the book to be a celebration of Minnesota for everyone. I will never zip line, but I'll watch my kids do it. I don't like loud noises. I have a hearing thing, so some things that are in the book I'll never do, but I hope other people that are interested in it will do it.
23: What?
9: And then, yeah, I just keep crossing stuff off. If I find something more to look at, I put it on the list. If I think a business is going to be closing or it's not open enough for people to actually get to it, then I cross it off and I might add it to another book later on.
23: Now, as we talk about the books, where can people find 100 Things to Do in Minnesota, 100 Things to Do in Minnesota Northwoods?
9: Well, they've got a lot of options. I'm really impressed with the way retailers are stocking it. Any of your bookstores can probably own it, can probably order it in. Independent bookstores are always a great way. Barnes & Noble has it. Many of the places that are in the book, I know Fancy Pants Chocolates, one of the chocolate stores in the book up here, they've got copies. Some historical societies are having it. Just kind of look around. You can always order from my publisher, Reedy Press. Or if you want a signed copy made out specifically, maybe it's a wedding gift or a graduation gift or a retirement gift, you can order those specifically from my website, JulieJoLarson.com, and I'll sign it and send it out. Makes, you know, great gifts, and it's small enough, like you can tell, that you can put it in the pocket of your car or in the glove compartment, and then it's ready for your next trip.
23: And Julie, not only are you an author, you're also a speaker as well.
9: Yeah, I'm doing a lot of speaking. I do speaking on history and also on my books, of course. And this weekend, on Friday, I will be at the Gaylord Library at 6 p.m. For a talk about the books, a little bit, I'll include some writing things. I do some workshops called Journaling with Julie Jo, so people can start their own list of places that they've been and kind of really think more about why they liked it. Yeah, I love sharing things with people and getting their input.
23: Well, sounds excellent. Julie, anything else we should mention here as we talk about the books?
9: No, just enjoy yourself and be willing to try a couple things every year that you normally wouldn't do. I really like to try different restaurants once in a while and push ourselves to get out of our comfort zone in terms of always staying in our same communities.
23: Well, sounds excellent, Julie. Thanks for joining us, and thanks for entertaining our lives.
9: Thank you, and have fun. Explore Minnesota.
23: As Julie Jo Larson joining us on News Talk 1250 KBRF. 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
13: I'm Chloe Waugh with a market update here on the Red River Farm Network. Grain and livestock markets continue to balance a mix of domestic and global factors. AgWatch Market Advisors market analyst Drewy Stickler says Russia-Ukraine conflict remains one piece of the grain market picture, while harvest is beginning around the edges of the Corn Belt.
14: Conflict between Ukraine and Russia, which really has no end in sight. As far as the corn is concerned, we still are looking at the markets trading. The pro farmer estimates here probably are going to see the markets trend a little bit higher here until we get into September. We're starting to see harvest begin in the periphery of the Corn Belt, looking at some exceptional yields, but we'll have to wait and see when the September report comes out. USDA, we're going to likely make some revisions, probably lower their corn yield estimate here, but probably not down to the level of USDA.
13: In the cattle market, tight supplies remain a major factor, while the market has also been accounting for the potential for increased beef imports.
14: Just mostly the markets being oversold. I think we factored in a situation in which we're going to be looking at greater imports of beef coming in here. You know, that's coming at a time when we're looking at inventory at pretty much an all-time low here, at least for 70 years anyway. But the market, you know, has generally, I think, factored those values in. They are at extreme oversold levels. So, I mean, we're due to get a bounce in the market here, if nothing else.
13: Dow Jones up 189 points, while crude oil down a cent at 82.26. 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
1: The North Dakota mill has been producing northern-grown spring wheat and durum flour since 1922. 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
13: Taking a look at markets and seeing mostly green. September Minneapolis wheat up 11.5 at 7.33. December Minneapolis green 10.25. December Chicago green 13.25. Sup KC up 15 cents. Sup corn down 3 cents at 5.11.25. March corn red 3.5. Sup soy up 1.25 at 12.56. January soy green 1.5. Canola up $3.30 Canadian. October live cattle up $2.45 at $2.13.22. Set feeder cattle green $5.65. 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
16: Here's your forecast from News Talk 1250 KVRF. Today, sunny with a high near 78, light north wind becoming north-northwest. 52 tonight, and then for Friday, increasing clouds with a high of 82 tomorrow. Some rain likely on Friday night and Saturday. We see a chance of showers with a high of 83. That's your forecast from News Talk 1250 KBRF.
3: Some enterprising folks in the heartland are turning bad weather into big business. It's all about the storm chasing industry on the Old Farmer's Almanac Radio Report. With more practical tips and useful advice, this is the Old Farmer's Almanac Radio Report for Thursday, August 27th, the 239th day of the year. Vocalist Yolanda Adams is celebrating a birthday, and LBJ, our 36th president, was born on this day in 1908. Storm chasing used to be a pursuit of a few eccentric weather enthusiasts. Now it's turned into an industry of its own. Storm chasing tour companies have popped up all over in Tornado Alley, and especially as they found no shortage of customers eager to spend thousands of dollars for a brief glimpse of Mother Nature's fury. While the operators emphasize safety precautions on their expeditions, some critics are warning of inevitable tragedy. Combining dangerous storms, high-speed chases, poor visibility, and clogged back roads does seem like a recipe for disaster. That is the Old Farmer's Almanac Radio Report. Sign up for more information at almanac.com.
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17: Minnesota News Network, I'm Tasha Radolf. As students head back to class, mental health experts say this year may be especially difficult for some. U of M psychiatrist Dr. Katie Lindgren says today's Annunciation school shooting anniversary can bring back painful memories.
18: This one obviously hit pretty close to home, so there may be some extra worries and extra sensitivities, of course, for that particular school and that community, but even broadly, you know, folks who knew kids who go to that school, know parts of the community, have connections with that community. It kind of rocks the whole community.
17: The Great Minnesota Get-Together is officially underway. The 2026 Minnesota State Fair opens its gates today. A 20-year-old Owatonna woman is Minnesota's new Princess Kay of the Milky Way. Jenna Hansen, representing Steele County, was crowned Wednesday night at the state fairgrounds. And the Superior National Forest is reopening additional areas closed because of this summer's wildfires. This is MNN.
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3: 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Joining me now, I've got the superintendent of Fergus Falls Public Schools, Jeff Drake. And Jeff, it is the final countdown. We got our school year starting in less than a week.
4: We sure do, Dave. The excitement's building. We've got the staff back in the buildings now preparing for the opening of school. We've got our fall sports with our practices started and gearing up for competitions, some of which will take place. Well, we've got a cross-country meet that we've traveled to today, so it's already rocking and rolling.
3: It's amazing how fast it comes, and it's amazing how fast it goes. And I know last week there was the open houses. I want to thank everybody that showed up for that. And, of course, it was kind of odd they did the school photos right off the bat.
4: Yes. So the high school open house was last Wednesday. And so they offered student a chance for photos then. And then we'll have another photo opportunity as the school year unfolds here. And host of open houses coming up this Wednesday, as well as one at the at Lincoln on Thursday. So lots of opportunities for our families.

0: so much excitement about a new school year and kids looking forward to seeing their friends and the routine, which I think is good for all of us. And so it's just, it's an exciting time.
1: I was talking to my ninth grader. We're talking a little bit about the differences between, you know, when I was in school and he was in school. Back when I was in elementary school, I remember riding my bike down to Adams School and looking, and they had the classroom list just kind of glued or taped to the windows, and you'd have to go find your class and who was in your classmates. And now everything gets mailed to you and it's on an app.
0: Yeah, certainly changed a lot. I'll share this really brief story with the listeners. So originally I'm from Michigan. My family moved to Minnesota in 1977, and I started fourth grade in Deer River. But in Michigan, I had it pretty good before kindergarten. We had a nice sandbox in the back and my Tonka trucks and stuff. And so I was not excited to start kindergarten. And my mom, who is a very wise lady, said, "Here's the deal. Just go for kindergarten, and if you don't like it, you can quit after that." So here I am, almost 60 years old now, and I'm still in school.
1: That's funny. Well, let's get into it. We'll start off with the resolution of acknowledgments. A big thank you.
0: A huge thank you to the Fergus Falls 544 Education Foundation for their generous donation. To each of the individual Minnesota State High School League activities at Fergus Falls Public Schools, they gave them, each of those organizations, $500 with no strings attached to use to the benefit of the students in their programs, and just extremely generous, and we're so grateful.
1: And then for the reports, it was just you.
0: Yes, I was a standalone. With all the things going on, we gave the principals the morning off so they could concentrate on work with their staff. So I was batting solo. So a lot of thank yous, Dave, from the custodial department, mechanical department, building and grounds crew, all the work getting the facilities ready for the start of the school year. Mentioned them several times this summer, but our food service staff with the summer meals and getting ready to provide nutritious meals for our kids throughout the year. Our technology department's been busy all summer getting ready. Many thanks to my colleagues in the district office also for the work that they've done in onboarding new staff and providing trainings, getting ready for our annual audit. And then the paraprofessionals, the teachers, our nursing staff, all of those folks that come in and are the frontline people, our secretaries, providing the frontline service to deliver personal attention and care to every student that comes through our doors. And I think we offer just a wonderful educational opportunity for kids. There are lots of ways they can stretch and grow and learn and develop their talents and interests. And just again, want to call up my colleagues with a huge note of appreciation. We're finishing up just a couple of things here with the building and grounds. The pool is fully functional right now, but it's going to have a new diving board that has shipped, I believe, and should be installed here in the next couple of weeks. And a little other, just finishing up a couple things with the pool project. But it is, again, as I say, fully functional right now with the season having begun. So looking forward to just putting those last dotting the I's and crossing the T's on some of those items. Do want to direct our families and students to the district website where they will see a link to everything you need to know for back to school. So plenty of information on school supply lists, back to school information, important dates to keep in mind. Also want to do a shout out to Otter Tail coaches for all the work they do in planning and safely transporting our students to and from school. We sure appreciate their partnership as well. As I mentioned at the onset, Dave, we do have some open houses planned. In fact, the bulk of our open houses will take place this Wednesday, August 26th. We

0: have the elementary from 5 to 7 p.m., the middle school from 5 to 8 p.m., the ALC at Roosevelt will be from 4:30 to 8 p.m., with a 6 o'clock meeting for all new families with ALC students. And then on Thursday, August 27th, we have an open house for Otter Preschool and Early Childhood Family Education at Lincoln School, and that will run from 5:30 to 7 p.m. And we are trying to seek, Dave, some information from the city on the status of Freiburg Avenue. And we're hoping for a good update that will be open tomorrow for open house with the amount of traffic we expect. And if we get word on the status, we will get a communication out to our families so they're aware. We still are accessible, but it will be taking some back routes to Roosevelt and Kennedy if Freiburg isn't quite open yet. So stay tuned.
1: There's always a way to get there. I know that's what we did last week when we had the high school open house. It was kind of take the back roads past the Eagles.
0: Yep. Or you can cut back back north of the YMCA, too, and get in there that way. So a couple avenues. The last piece with my report is just a teaser, basically, for a much more in-depth report that I will give at our first September board meeting. But it's regarding the Minnesota Permanent School Fund. So this was established decades and decades ago. Minnesota schools receive an annual appropriation per student based on the interest that initial principal has generated. But that fund has continued to grow pretty substantially. And so on November's ballot, the public is going to have an opportunity to vote to increase the allocation that goes per student to each of our school districts. It won't be a tax increase. It is just taking the money that's already being generated based on that interest and increasing the allocation per student. So much more about that in the coming weeks. So people can make an educated decision at the polls in November. And that concluded my report. We just had a couple other items of note. It was a very short board meeting. I think we were done in about 15 minutes, maybe even a little bit less. We agreed to an amendment to the Children's Corner lease agreement. And basically, the district has delayed lease payment to Children's Corner for the months of July, August, and September. And there's a repayment agreement as part of that postponement, but it is a positive thing, and we are continuing to work in partnership to ensure that there's quality child care available in our community. So excited about that. We authorized a bid process for bids to go out for Cleveland Elementary School heat pump replacement project. That is scheduled to take place about the middle of May and hopefully done by the end of June of 2027. We established a new set of goals this year, Dave. Our first goal has always been kindergarten readiness. That continues. Excuse me. We continue to have a literacy goal, wanting all of our students to be reading at grade level as they are assessed throughout the years. We also have a goal of attendance, and I'll spend some time talking more about the attendance goal with the community as the school year starts. But we have a 95% average daily attendance goal, and last year only 46% of our students would have met that. It's definitely a huge focus of ours. It impacts student learning, and there's really no substitute when a student isn't present in the classroom on a daily basis. And then the last one will be a communication goal. We heard from our public with our spring survey that there's some improvement needed with our communication. So we have a plan for that. And at the end of October, we're planning it to roll out a new communication tool called Aptigy that we think that our community and families will really like. And then the last piece, Dave, was a school nutrition program agreement for vended meals to go out to Our Lady of Victory School. And so we're excited about the opportunity to partner with them on meal service. And that was that. Exciting time. We can't wait for the students to come back through the doors and wish everyone a safe and happy start to a new school year.
1: Well, sounds excellent. 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
0: 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Take care.
1: 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That is Superintendent of Fergus Falls Public Schools, Jeff Drake, joining us on News Talk 1250 KBRF. 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
6: Maybe you once watched old shows like Rawhide and Gunsmoke. Those shows depicted cattle drives in the late 1800s. What you may not realize is those shows were tied to the changing routes that cattle were moved north to market. I'll share the unique tie on this edition of The American Countryside.
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6: As early as the 1840s, cattle were beginning to be moved up the Shawnee Trail to Sedalia, Missouri. After the Civil War, more cattle began to be moved up the route, but several factors slowly changed the terminus of those cattle drives.
10: There was something called Texas fever. The Longhorns were immune, but you could bring that disease up to cattle here. So they were quarantine lines that were moving west. The railroad was moving west. So then you got the Chisholm Trail, which went to Abilene. A little later, you got the Western Trail, which went to Dodge City. And after that, the Goodnight Loving Trail, which really went all the way to Canada.
6: Doug Kibbers shares the story of those old cattle drives from his home in Sedalia, Missouri. The story of those cattle drives and the trails they followed was later told through some of the nation's favorite shows.
10: All 8 years of Rawhide was about coming to Sedalia. And then, of course, you had Dodge City, Gunsmoke. They were going up the Western Trail. You had a little story called Lonesome Dove, which was about the Goodnight Loving Trail.
6: Sedalia was known as the Queen City of the Prairie. But others began to call it by other names.
10: During that railroad and cattle drive time, they had over 100 houses of negotiated affection right here in Sedalia. So they found a way to have a pretty good time, which is why in St. Louis, they called us the Sodom and Gomorrah of the Midwest. It was a wild country town.
6: Some of the traditions and events we have today are tied to those cattle drives.
10: The chuck wagons would try to charge ahead and find a place to make camp and hopefully outrace the other. And that's where chuck wagon races came from, one group trying to get ahead of another.
6: And there's another unique competition that has ties to those early pioneers and their cattle. That story is next time as we travel the countryside in Sedalia, Missouri. I'm Andrew McRae.
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9: 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Otter Tail Power Company is advancing a battery energy storage project in Fergus Falls to strengthen system reliability, enhance operational flexibility, and evaluate how energy storage can complement existing resources and support the electric system. The company plans to build the Hoot Lake Battery Energy Storage System near the Hoot Lake Solar Site in Fergus Falls. Connected to the regional grid, the battery will store low-cost electricity from both Otter Tail Power's energy resources and other power sources available throughout the region. The stored energy can then be delivered when demand is high, helping support reliability and managing energy costs. The project is in the planning phase and entering permitting and regulatory review. If approved, it would provide approximately 75 megawatts of capacity for up to 4 hours, enough electricity to serve tens of thousands of homes for several hours when demand on the grid is high. Current estimates show the system could generate approximately $800,000 to $1.2 million in annual property tax revenue, while continuing energy infrastructure investment at a site that has supported power generation for more than a century. If approved, construction could begin in 2027, with operation expected in late 2027 or early 2028. One person was injured in a crash Wednesday morning in Becker County. State troopers say the crash happened just after 8:40 at the intersection of County Road 131 and Highway 59 when two vehicles collided. One of the drivers, 71-year-old Louis Johansson of Bovee, suffered non-life-threatening injuries and was transported to Essentia Health St. Mary's in Detroit Lakes. The 20-year-old Detroit Lakes woman driving the other vehicle was not hurt. Both drivers were wearing a seatbelt. Minnesota could receive hundreds of millions of dollars from a nationwide settlement with Meta over the impact of its social media platforms on children and teens. Attorney General Keith Ellison says the company knew about the risks to young users.
11: These changes are long overdue, but I give Meta credit for being the first major platform to agree to such comprehensive safety features. We don't want this to be the end of the story. It should be a signal to the entire social media industry that it's time to transform how they safeguard young people online.
9: The agreement, which still needs court approval, requires new safeguards for teens on Instagram and Facebook, including daily time limits, overnight restrictions, reduced notifications during school hours, and stronger parental controls. A new AAA study finds speeding has become increasingly normalized among drivers. The AAA Foundation for Traffic Safety says many motorists consider driving 10 miles per hour over acceptable, while nearly half believe keeping up with traffic is safer than following the limit. Most drivers said they speed to get around slower vehicles or reach their destination faster. AAA says the threat of a ticket is the strongest incentive to slow down, with 79% of drivers saying it would cause them to ease off the gas. Speeding was a factor in nearly 30% of U.S. traffic fatalities in 2024. Minnesota-based CHS is partnering with Morocco's OCP to build a major phosphate fertilizer plant in Louisiana. The two companies plan to invest up to $450 million in the facility, which could produce more than 1 million metric tons of fertilizer annually. CHS says the project could reduce U.S. reliance on imported phosphate fertilizer by nearly half, while creating a more reliable domestic supply chain for American farmers. Construction could begin after required approvals. For KBRFradio.com News, I'm Derek Sidian. Get more news at KBRFradio.com. 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
12: Here's your forecast from News Talk 1250, KBRF. Today, sunny with a high near 78, light north wind becoming north-northwest. 52 tonight, and then for Friday, increasing clouds with a high of 82 tomorrow. Some rain likely on Friday night and Saturday. We see a chance of showers with a high of 83. That's your forecast from News Talk 1250 KBRF.
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22: Uh-huh.
21: All right, big news out of the Lindsey Clancy trial.
23: Oh, yeah, closing arguments today as they're wrapping up this long trial. Lindsey Clancy is the woman who murdered her three children. The youngest was 8 months old.
21: Jeez.
23: Her defense has been arguing that she suffered from postpartum psychosis because of the stress of being a mother of three. But there have been a whole lot of people out there saying, well, not really, because she was never hearing voices and never heard voices again until the only time she ever heard voices in her head was when she killed her kids.
21: Yeah.
22: Yeah, and then they said that they were silent after that.
23: Yeah.
22: That the voices went away, as if task over, now we can retire, whatever. And that doesn't happen.
23: And it's become an even more bizarre case because there are a lot of women out there who are saying, like, same, Lindsay. Men just don't understand how hard it is to be a mother and all that kind of stuff. I'm like, wait a minute. I mean, they had help. The husband was trying to get her psychiatric help.
21: Yeah. A buddy of mine told me last night that there is a trend that's happening. Well, I got a lot of people talking about it online of guys that have broken up an engagement.
23: Yeah.
21: When they noticed their fiance was supporting Clancy.
23: Well, yeah.
21: Like, I'm not marrying this person. I can't deal with it. I can't understand it.
23: Yeah, that would be a deal breaker. Like, yeah, I understand why you brutally murdered your three children. Okay, I'm not interested in starting a family with you.
21: Yeah,
23: now.
21: No kidding. Yeah.
22: I read a piece today by a woman named Bethany Mandel. I don't know much about her, but she said the first generation of women to be raised in the therapeutic culture that eventually gave us gentle parenting is now raising children of their own. And judging by the reaction of the Lindsey Clancy trial, it's not going well.
23: Yeah.
22: These mothers were taught to analyze every negative emotion they experience, turning over the least discomfort over in every direction and then analyzing it and dissecting it. The mindset teaches that sadness isn't something you shake off and anxiety isn't something you push through.
21: Yeah.
22: Damn right.
21: Well, yeah, you think about motherhood for our grandmas.
23: Oh, gosh.
21: Or great-grandmas. What it was like then compared to now.
22: Our moms.
21: Absolutely.
22: Yes.
21: Yeah.
22: You know, I mean,
21: and what did the, by the way, what did the attorney say?
23: Yeah, her defense attorney during the closing arguments today. I understand he's got a job to do, and it's a very difficult job. I just don't understand how you can let these words fly out of your mouth.
21: Okay.
24: This young lady
0: did nothing wrong in her life. She was a nurse, a daughter, a wife, and a darn good mother.
23: Whoa.
22: How can you possibly say that?
23: A darn good mother.
22: Good mother. How do you say that? You killed your children.
21: Yeah.
22: And yeah, by the way,
21: that's not going to land. I can't believe that lands.
22: You know, not to be totally macabre here or anything, but when you kill your own children, by the way she killed them, yeah, by strangulation,
21: mm-hmm,
22: you're looking at them.
23: Yeah.
21: Yeah.
22: As you're doing this.
21: Yeah.
22: And she was a damn good mother?
21: That's the one kid ran from her.
22: Sit down, yeah, jackass.
21: Well, yesterday, forensic psychiatrist Dr. Gregory Sadoff, he was the last witness. We'll just play this and get the reaction. Go.
18: When she received the phone call from her husband, she did not report to him that she was in distress, that she was having hallucinations, that she needed help. So with that phone, she, by calling her husband back and reassuring him by the fact that, yes, she knew the medication, whatever, that help guarantee that he would continue on the errands. Had she not called him back, it would likely, or it certainly was possible that he would be concerned enough that he would return home. And so I think the phone figures in just in terms of her awareness and conforming her behavior such that the strangling of her children could be concealed. It is my opinion within a reasonable degree of medical certainty that Ms. Clancy was criminally responsible.
21: Yeah.
23: Right. I mean, the entire premise is that she had the wherewithal to make sure that the husband was going to stay out of the house so she could kill the kids.
21: Yeah.
23: That's not just, you know, losing your mind and blacking out and doing something because of your mental illness.
21: Yep. So the judge is instructing the jury. We'll see what happens there. Something else making the rounds online. This is Dr. Sanjay Gupta.
22: Yeah. Oh, boy.
21: I get ready to get infuriated.
22: I know, this guy.
23: Yeah, okay. So
21: I know.
23: The good doctor, Sanjay mm-hmm. Gupta from CNN, he sat down with California Governor Gavin Newsom on Newsom's podcast.
21: Unbelievable.
23: And talked about the low trust in the medical establishment because of the COVID vaccine and the way it was sold.
21: Yes.
19: What I think was unfortunate, frankly, and this was a communications problem, was that they seemed to also intimate that it would protect you from getting COVID at all, from yeah. carrying it. And
23: yep.
19: there was not great evidence behind that. And, you know, we reported as such that you don't have great evidence that shows that. That was, I think, a communications error. And I think, frankly, Governor, I think it led to a lot of distrust overall.
23: Yeah.
19: These mRNA vaccines. You said I couldn't get COVID if I got yeah. this. Well, I got COVID, and I spread it.
21: Okay. Mm. Boy, he has a crazy way of changing past statements, it seems.
23: Yes, he does. Maze Moore on X, he's one of my favorite follows, dug up this gem from May of 2021 when the Biden administration was saying, hey, vaccinated people don't need to wear masks anymore, because they didn't intimate you wouldn't get it or spread it. They explicitly said you will not get it or spread it.
21: Yes. And this is he and Jake Tapper, right?
23: Yes.
21: Yeah.
19: The science, I think, has been clear for some time on not only how well these vaccines work, as you alluded to, but also how well they protect you, how well they work in terms of preventing you from getting sick, but also how well they work in terms of preventing you from becoming infected, and most importantly and most recently, how well they work in terms of making it unlikely you would pass the infection on to someone else. You're basically seeing two communities emerge, the vaccinated community and the unvaccinated community. The unvaccinated person could be putting other unvaccinated people at risk. That's the truth, and they're going to have to figure that out. Whether institutions are going to say we want to have some sort of proof of vaccination, who knows?
22: Gosh.
23: You know, they sold it. They implied, you know, we had nothing to do with that either, you know. We were just parroting government talking points.
21: Yeah.
22: We had to start a segment, revisionist history.
23: Right.
22: Now time for revisionist history.
21: Well, we were talking at the time that guy was a hack.
22: Oh, of course.
23: Oh, yeah.
21: And it is so frustrating. And it was great, if you remember when Joe Rogan had him on. We can get that clip for later. Yeah. Bringing him on, talking about CNN lying about him with horse paste.
22: Yeah.
21: That whole nonsense with ivermectin. And Goops is like, yeah, no, I don't think so. I don't know. Just, it was garbage.
23: Remember when Chris Cuomo, quote unquote, had COVID?
21: And, oh, yeah.
23: And he brought on Sanjay Gupta to analyze a chest scan, a scan of his lungs. And the good doctor was looking at it and saying, yes, you can actually see the COVID in your lungs right there, the residual COVID in your lungs. And a bunch of radiologists are like, that's a perfectly healthy lung scan. Like, that, there's nothing, you're not seeing COVID. That's actually, he looks fine.
21: Unreal, man.
22: You know, drew it in with stencil. Right. See, there's the COVID.
21: I know, and going just through a bunch of audio from the past and just looking for that Rogan clip. Remember when it was like Neil Young and Howard Stern were trying to get him booted from Spotify?
23: Yeah.
21: For saying, if you're a young person, why would you do it?
23: Yeah.
21: Why would you get the vaccine? Oh, gosh. Oh, did anyone ever apologize? Hey, we got that one wrong.
23: No.
22: Neil Young was standing up for it.
23: Yeah, and he took his music off of Spotify and then realized nobody cared.
21: Yes.
23: And then came crawling back.
21: Yes. Just garbage. I'm going to go off Spotify. Who cares?
22: You got to protest.
21: Okay, like, yeah. All right, old man River.
23: I almost feel bad because she's been through a lot, but remember Savannah Guthrie from the Today Show reporting on that? Well, I guess I have to get Harvest Moon one last listen.
21: Oh, which is such BS. I gotta watch it, man. It's Thursday. Anything can fly out of your mouth at this point. So much BS you listen to all week long from these people.
22: Oh, to live on Moderna Mountain.
21: Yeah. Yeah, the guy that's all against corporate rock. Right. And guy, no corporate sponsorship here. Get the vax. Okay, Neil.
23: Jeez.
21: You know what, man? There was a great clip of Dolly Parton making the rounds about how she wouldn't take the bait on Trump from ABC, trying to get her to say something bad about Trump back in the day. I don't know if you've seen this recently or not. It's pretty good.
1: I just don't get into that. And so if you are deciding you may want to ask me something more serious, don't, because I'm not going to answer it.
2: You have a president of the United States who said those things on that bus.
1: I'm not addressing that. I do not get into that. Of course, I have my opinion about everybody and everything. But I learned a long time ago, keep your damn mouth shut if you want to stay in show business. I'm not in politics. I'm an entertainer.
2: And yet, you're also a role model.
1: Yes, I am. That's why I don't talk about people.
21: Well, I know some people have said over the last few days, well, Dolly wanted everybody to get vaxxed.
22: Mm-hmm. Oh, yeah, I've heard that one.
21: Based on the information she had. Okay, that was long before the Neil Young nonsense. That message. Dangerous from Joe Rogan.
23: Right.
21: Get out of here.
23: I also don't recall her shaming anybody who didn't.
21: No.
23: That's the difference.
21: Exactly.
23: Leave Dolly alone.
21: Very much so. Fan Cam's got a lot of guns. What, is that too edgy to say? About Dolly. Do not criticize Dolly around David.
23: She has a heart of gold. I don't.
21: Exactly. We've got plenty of lead.
22: And gold plated, yeah.
21: The five stories we're watching today next.

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5: Here's your forecast from News Talk 1250, KVRF. Today, sunny with a high near 78, light north wind becoming north-northwest. 52 tonight, and then for Friday, increasing clouds with a high of 82 tomorrow. Some rain likely on Friday night, and Saturday we see a chance of showers with a high of 83. That's your forecast from News Talk 1250, KVRF.
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8: This is Congresswoman Michelle Fischbach. 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I am Michelle Fischbach, fighting for Minnesota farmers and families, paid for by official funds authorized by the House of Representatives.
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4: 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And we'll learn about a storied NDSU wheat variety.
5: Another great late summer day of weather is underway across a big part of the Dakotas and Minnesota. This will continue into tomorrow. I'm meteorologist Drew Lerner for the Red River Farm Network. We have sunshine galore across the region with temperatures this hour running mostly in the 70s. There are a few temperatures that are breaching 80 degrees in central South Dakota. As we go forward through the rest of the day today, we expect to have sunny to partly cloudy conditions dominating a big part of our region, and that will help to pump the temperatures up just a little bit higher. We do anticipate the afternoon readings to be mostly in the 80s today. There will be a couple of locations that may be stuck in the upper 70s. No precipitation is expected across the area today, and we may have a couple of extreme high temperatures getting up near 90 or above tomorrow afternoon as summertime weather continues. We do expect mostly 80s across the region again tomorrow, a few upper 70s near the Canada border, and those lower 90s could actually turn into some middle 90s in central South Dakota and even hotter out towards the Black Hills. We look for the temperatures to begin to cool down a little bit as we go into the latter part of our weekend, but it looks like Saturday will be just as warm as Friday, a lot of 80s and some 90s in parts of South Dakota, and we'll look for the temperatures on Sunday to begin cooling from northwest to southeast. Monday and Tuesday afternoon temperatures will probably be in the 70s and a few lower 80s, maybe something a little bit warmer, and again, in south central parts of South Dakota. As we move on into early next week, we'll start up a new warming trend, getting back solid into the 80s again, with perhaps a few extremes over 90 degrees. Our temperatures are expected to be chilly tomorrow morning. In fact, we will be seeing some temperatures dipping down into the upper 40s and 50s. Those low temperatures will continue to warm, though on Saturday and Sunday, we'll see a lot of 60 and some 70 degree temperatures across the area. There may also be a few upper 50s that occur in north central North Dakota. And as we go ahead and move into the early part of next week, we'll start seeing the air cool down at night. Nothing dramatic, nothing threatening. Now, we do expect to see a few showers and thunderstorms occurring across portions of the region as we move forward in time. Today will certainly be dry, but as we go forward into the day tomorrow, the chances for some showers and thunderstorms will begin to increase. We'll see coverage by the time we get to Saturday afternoon or evening, getting up close to 65 or 70%, and we'll still have some scattered showers occurring on Sunday, even on Monday, with the greatest rain in North Dakota and northern Minnesota. For the Red River Farm Network, I'm meteorologist Drew Lerner.
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8: Welcome to Inside Agriculture on the Red River Farm Network. The FDA is proposing changes to how it oversees substances used throughout the food supply. Lori Berenevand, professor at the Center for Agriculture and Food Systems at Vermont Law and Graduate School, says substances considered generally recognized as safe or GRAS have historically been exempt from the FDA's pre-market approval process.
9: Congress passed an amendment to the Food, Drug, and Cosmetic Act that basically, it's called the Food Additives Amendment, and it basically said that food additives should have to go through a pre-market approval process at the FDA. And the reason was people were suspicious of additives and thought it's not really something we need in food. We should subject them to a heightened level of scrutiny. And so they created this process whereby food additives had to go through a pre-market approval process by FDA.
8: GRAS substances can include ingredients commonly found in foods and agricultural products.
9: GRAS substances were carved out as an exception to that. There were two prior sanctioned substances, so things that had already been approved by the agency, and then GRAS substances. And the idea was that you didn't want to have FDA have to go through this really rigorous approval process for things that we sort of like already knew were safe. And so some of those things are like spices that a lot of us are familiar with, salt, citric acid, you know, really common substances.
8: The proposed change would require FDA notification for GRAS determinations. It could bring additional record-keeping and documentation requirements for businesses using those substances throughout the food and agricultural supply chain. Numbers right now, Minneapolis wheat, September, we are up 13 and a quarter, 734, three quarters. December, Chicago's up 15 and a quarter, 763 and a half. September, Kansas City, up 13 and a quarter at 805 and a quarter. September corn is down 2 1/4, 5.11 three quarters. Dece corn down 1 1/2, 5.35. September soybeans up 4, 12.58 1/4. November beans up 4 1/4, 12.70 1/4. 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
12: 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Ottertail Power Company is advancing a battery energy storage project in Fergus Falls to strengthen system reliability, enhance operational flexibility, and evaluate how energy storage can complement existing resources and support the electric system. The company plans to build the Hoot Lake Battery Energy Storage System near the Hoot Lake Solar Site in Fergus Falls. Connected to the regional grid, the battery will store low-cost electricity from both Otterto Power's energy resources and other power sources available throughout the region. The stored energy can then be delivered when demand is high, helping support reliability and managing energy costs. The project is in the planning phase and entering permitting and regulatory review. If approved, it would provide approximately 75 megawatts of capacity for up to 4 hours, enough electricity to serve tens of thousands of homes for several hours when demand on the grid is high. Current estimates show the system could generate approximately $800,000 to $1.2 million in annual property tax revenue while continuing energy infrastructure investment at a site that has supported power generation for more than a century. If approved, construction could begin in 2027, with operation expected in late 2027 or early 2028. One person was injured in a crash Wednesday morning in Becker County. State troopers say the crash happened just after 8:40 at the intersection of County Road 131 and Highway 59 when two vehicles collided. One of the drivers, 71-year-old Louis Johansson of Bovee, suffered non-life-threatening injuries and was transported to Essentia Health St. Mary's in Detroit Lakes. The 20-year-old Detroit Lakes woman driving the other vehicle was not hurt. Both drivers were wearing a seatbelt. Minnesota could receive hundreds of millions of dollars from a nationwide settlement with Meta over the impact of its social media platforms on children and teens. Attorney General Keith Ellison says the company knew about the risks to young users.
13: These changes are long overdue, but I give Meta credit for being the first major platform to agree to such comprehensive safety features. We don't want this to be the end of the story. It should be a signal to the entire social media industry that it's time to transform how they safeguard young people online.
12: The agreement, which still needs court approval, requires new safeguards for teens on Instagram and Facebook, including daily time limits, overnight restrictions, reduced notifications during school hours, and stronger parental controls. A new AAA study finds speeding has become increasingly normalized among drivers. The AAA Foundation for Traffic Safety says many motorists consider driving 10 miles per hour over acceptable, while nearly half believe keeping up with traffic is safer than following the limit. Most drivers said they speed to get around slower vehicles or reach their destination faster. AAA says the threat of a ticket is the strongest incentive to slow down, with 79% of drivers saying it would cause them to ease off the gas. Speeding was a factor in nearly 30% of U.S. traffic fatalities in 2024. Minnesota-based CHS is partnering with Morocco's OCP to build a major phosphate fertilizer plant in Louisiana. The two companies plan to invest up to $450 million in the facility, which could produce more than 1 million metric tons of fertilizer annually. CHS says the project could reduce U.S. reliance on imported phosphate fertilizer by nearly half, while creating a more reliable domestic supply chain for American farmers. Construction could begin after required approvals. For KBRFradio.com News, I'm Derek Sidian. Get more news at KBRFradio.com. 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
14: Here's your forecast from News Talk 1250, KBRF. Today, sunny with a high near 78, light north wind becoming north-northwest. 52 tonight, and then for Friday, increasing clouds with a high of 82 tomorrow. Some rain likely on Friday night and Saturday. We see a chance of showers with a high of 83. That's your forecast from News Talk 1250 KBRF.
15: What's the Ox say? Today on Hot Talk with the Ox. Right away, hear who's the new Princess Kay of the Milky Way and all things on the first day of the State Fair. Then the Office of Inspector General has begun with their first meeting yesterday. Hear all about it. At 4:06, former Boston Fire Department Commissioner Joe Finn joins us about new technology needed for firefighter safety. 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
18: This is Congresswoman Michelle Fischbach, and I am not willing to stay silent with your tax dollars lining the pockets of fraudsters. 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I have a package of new legislation to expose corruption, protect whistleblowers, and make sure those who game the system face real consequences. The government should work for you, not against you. I'm Michelle Fischbach, and I'm cleaning up the fraud, paid for by official funds authorized by the House of Representatives.
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7: The Markley, Van Camp, and Robbins Show. Jamie Markley, David Van Camp, Scott Robbins, news update, David Van Camp.
6: Well, the president has signed an executive order officially changing the name of Lake Ontario to Lake America, like he did with the Gulf of Mexico.
24: What's next?
6: Well, he gave a preview of maybe what could be coming up next.
24: Oh, good.
6: Scott.
24: Okay, good. All right.
25: As you know, we took something called the Gulf of Mexico. We changed it, and now it's very routinely the Gulf of America. So if you think about it, we have a gulf and we have a lake. Now all we need is an ocean. So maybe we'll have to change the name of the Atlantic and or the Pacific. Maybe we'll change them both.
24: Why not?
6: The America Ocean. Which one?
24: Yeah, right.
7: Golly. He is a master troller, dude. I know. There are going to be people saying you should be focused on other things, but this is part of what he does.
6: I get it.
24: That was yesterday with Roger Clemens in the Hall of Fame.
7: Oh, that's right.
24: It's, yeah.
7: That is right.
24: It's entertaining as hell. It really is.
7: Yeah.
24: And it makes people crazy, even more entertaining.
7: Oh, yeah.
24: Yeah.
7: No doubt about that. David, you brought up yesterday Good. Golf brand.
6: Yeah.
7: It was a YouTube channel that turned into a brand and merchandise, and they had to deal with Callaway Golf, and they put out this ad.
6: Yeah.
7: And ill-conceived, where Garrett Clark, who's kind of the face of Good Good, is tackling one of the Good Good female golfers, and people are like, oh my gosh, this is violence against women. I saw it this last weekend. I'm like, man, that's just a bad concept all the way around.
24: It is.
7: That's not going to be received well. But the backlash was like way more than even I had anticipated.
6: And it's kind of like, you know, in context, like you watch it and it's unhinged because she goes to touch his driver and he like stomps over to her and just like shoves her, just like checks her, man.
7: Yeah, do not touch my driver.
6: Yes, and it's like, what in the world are we doing here, folks? But then, you know, the backlash and the overreaction, I didn't think we were doing this kind of stuff anymore, but like Dick's Sporting Goods took all the good stuff out of their stores.
7: Well, and it was just announced Callaway Golf has severed ties with Good Good, and they were promoting the Callaway driver. Well, I happened to see this, was it earlier this morning, last night, whenever, Garrett Clark goes on social media. This is like 8 minutes, so it condensed down to this part. At first, he's saying, I'm sorry I was a part of it. Of course, I don't believe in violence against women. It's not, you know, it's not what the brand is about. And then he tried to explain the concept of this stupid ad.
26: That's the first thing I want to say. And I also wanted to offer you guys some clarity on the situation, if you guys are willing to hear. I'll start by saying Good marketing team reached out to us and they said, we have this idea to essentially recreate or do a spinoff of the movie Obsession. And the way that it's going to work is Garrett is going to be obsessed with his driver, and anybody who touches Garrett's driver will become possessed with the obsession of the driver, if that makes sense. Looking back, super dumb ad concept, terrible ad in general, not the greatest idea. Now we go to the course and we're on set, if you will. The first thing that we're told is Alexis, you're going to go grab Garrett's driver. Once you get close to, like, basically touching his driver, Garrett is then going to sense that you're close to possession of the obsession of the driver. And he's going to run over there and fake tackle you. I didn't actually tackle Alexis. I know a lot of people
7: do think
26: that. I didn't do that. I know most people probably knew that it was a complete skit and that I didn't actually tackle a woman. So I want to say that first. I never would, and I didn't. So first things first, do not touch my driver.
24: And by the way, they show then video of the actual shoot, and he runs right by her.
0: Yeah.
24: Of course, doesn't touch her, and then...
26: Actually had to retake that one a few times. Do not.
0: Sorry.
26: I'm not an actor.
24: And he just goes from there. It goes like 8 minutes, you know, to explain what it was. So now, just announced, Callaway has severed ties with Good Good. I think I have the statement here if anybody wants to hear it. You want it?
0: Sure.
24: Okay. Over the last several days, we've listened and reflected deeply on the hurt and disappointment caused by the video we reposted. Heard from individuals who shared personal experiences related to violence against women, and their stories were powerful reminders that this issue touches the lives of far too many people. Unequivocally, violence against women is unacceptable and should never be trivialized, normalized, or used as entertainment. We have now completed our review of this matter and are taking the following actions. Callaway has ended its relationship with Good Good, effective immediately. In this instance, our content review process was not comprehensive enough. We have taken appropriate internal corrective actions and significantly strengthened our approval procedures to help ensure this does not happen again. We are committing $1 million to support organizations working to prevent violence against women.
0: Oh my gosh.
24: Provide resources to survivors and advance education and awareness efforts. These actions do not undo the harm caused or excuse our role in it. We sincerely apologize to everyone who is hurt, disappointed, or offended by this incident. And then it goes into their core values and all that stuff.
0: Did he say it was a send-up of the movie Obsession?
24: Yes.
0: I just saw that this weekend.
24: Any good?
0: Yeah, it was good. It was
1: a really
0: but
1: good movie.
0: I did too. I didn't connect the two.
1: I didn't either.
0: That's why I said upset. Did I hear that right? Yeah. Because I didn't connect the two, the movie and that commercial.
24: Yeah, I think it's a terrible ad.
0: It's a terrible ad. When I saw it the first time, I'm like, oh my gosh.
24: Oh yeah.
0: I mean, not because I'm offended by it, because I knew nobody really got hurt.
24: Right.
0: But it's just one of those things where it's like, you didn't have to do this. This was an unforced error.
1: I do like, though, we take this very seriously, and we apologize for the harm that we caused. What harm was really caused?
0: I don't know.
1: People got ticked off about it. Yeah.
0: Yeah.
1: Fine. People got ticked off about it. If you thought it was offensive, that's fine. How many people in Callaway's, like, core audience or consumer base, one, even heard about the ad?
24: Right.
1: Or two, care? Do you make good products or not? That's kind of what it comes down to, right?
24: Well, yeah. I mean, and again, bad ad, but obviously it was a joke.
1: Yeah.
24: I mean, I'm looking at the comments online. People are like, are you freaking joking me?
0: No.
24: And you know, people are pissed at Callaway. Like, you're giving in to the mob? Yeah. Why would you do that?
0: To David's point, the core people who are going to be using Callaway probably didn't see it. And if they did, they weren't offended by it.
24: No, they probably thought it was a stupid ad.
0: You're going to get that organized hate and rage that comes at you, and you just think everybody is turned on you.
24: Yeah. You know, in the end, this may turn back around to be a positive for Good Good.
0: I'm just thinking about this, too.
24: Because people are like, oh, this is stupid.
0: Is there somebody else who'd pick up their product? I mean, I'm assuming...
24: Oh, there'll be another...
0: Somebody will,
24: another
0: right?
24: company will be like, hey, you want to endorse our stuff?
0: Yeah.
24: And not only that... Dude, because of the whole Good Good Girls thing, they're trying to grow women's golf.
0: Yeah.
24: I mean, and some people ripped them for that.
0: Again, the ad agency needs to be fired for what they did, for putting it out there. But somebody had to approve it.
24: Well, yeah.
0: I mean.
24: Well, and it's a different message. And people brought up, hey, remember the Reebok ad? Super Bowl ad 2003? Terry Tate?
0: Oh, yeah.
24: He's tackling women in the office.
0: Yeah.
24: And people are like, that thing is still hilarious.
0: Yeah.
24: If you remember that.
4: When we asked Reebok to send us Terry Tate, some people thought we were crazy. But I'm a firm believer in paradigm breaking, outside the box thinking.
19: Hey, buddy.
21: Quick,
2: was over 15 minutes ago, Mitch!
4: And since Terry's been with us, our productivity has gone up 46%. We're getting more from our employees than ever before.
2: You know you need a cover sheet on your TPS reports, Richard. That ain't new, baby.
3: Hey, Terry.
2: Hey, Janice.
4: But what's really impressed me is how Terry's become part of the Felcher family.
2: Get high, baby.
4: He fits right in here.
2: That's a load, Mrs. Hall, Doug.
4: To be honest, I wish Reebok sent us 10 Terry Tates.
2: Well, it's game time. It's pay time, baby.
5: Oh, yeah, that guy was playing solitaire.
1: But see, and that makes sense because the context is immediately there.
5: Exactly.
1: Like you don't have to have seen a particular movie to kind of understand what they're right. trying to go yeah. for or whatever. It's like, yeah, it's over the top. There's this football player who's increasing productivity by beating people up.
5: Exactly.
24: Man, oh man.
5: So yeah, that's making news today.
24: Terry, those were good. Those were good, though.
7: Yeah, those were pretty good ads, man.
24: He's just annihilating him. Just boom.
5: Oh, yes. A little earlier, we were talking about this Oklahoma Senate candidate. Another Democratic socialist.
24: Kook.
5: Oh, yeah. Well, she identifies as a lot of different things. They could be legit. Heck, I don't know. But I can't help it, Scott. I think of you when I see stuff like this, because this is a video that she posted to talk about sort of what she's all about, I guess.
19: I'm here to demonstrate my tribe's cultural craft of a cornhusk doll and also talking about tribal sovereignty. Tribal nations have a right to self-governance. A U.S. senator doesn't get to step in and pick sides or force outcome.
5: Okay. And if you want to know, again, how she identifies, she got that out in her ad where she's jogging and someone stops her, and then she goes through the list.
19: Hi. Yeah, I do. My mouth about my campaign. Hi, I'm Nikyla Jasmine Thomas, and I'm running for the U.S. Senate seat for Oklahoma. And I am a Black, White, and Native American woman. I am a autism mom, military spouse, nurse, and a Chickasaw Native. And I am fighting for education, LGBTQIA's, fair immigration rights, and fair wages. Any questions else? No? Okay, I gotta go.
5: What was that again? LGBTQIA, and then spirit, too?
24: Spirit, yeah, two spirits.
1: Did she have two S? Yeah.
5: Two spirit? I think so. Did they get that?
19: And I am fighting for education, LGBTQIA's, fair immigration rights.
24: Spirit.
5: IA spirit. I didn't hear the two.
24: Yeah, and that's what it is. The two spirit thing. Some people put that on there.
5: Yeah. Well, I understand that, but if you don't have the two in front of it, is that something different? Just spirit?
24: I don't know.
1: Like,
5: we got spirit. Yes, we do. We got spirit. How about you?
24: Yeah.
1: Well, you got Canada also added four letters to it.
5: What's that?
1: Sorry, five letters.
5: No.
1: MMIWG. Remember that? It was LGBTQIA2SMMIWG.
5: And okay.
1: That was missing and murdered indigenous women and girls. Apparently being murdered is a sexual identity now. I wasn't aware of that until the Canadians told me.
5: Holy mackerel. That's something.
24: I'm going to put BG on the end of it, bald guy. Reach out to our real national tragedy.
5: BG, what if there's a cure?
24: Well, then I'll erase it.
5: Okay, I got
24: gotcha.
5: You.
24: Be die, yeah.
5: Remember when Justin Trudeau tried to go through it and he booted it? Oh, we got to find that audio and the five stories we're watching today coming right up.

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0: Good afternoon. I'm Koi Wad with a market analysis on the Red River Farm Network. Wheat stayed firm Wednesday's big rally, while corn gave back some of its recent gains. The Money Farm Swenson says a pullback can be healthy after a strong move higher.
1: Well, we certainly took a little bit of breather compared to the action as of late. Wheat, especially, Chicago closed up limits higher yesterday. Didn't quite use the expanded limits today, but we are higher, which is good to see. When I talk a little bit about taking a little breather here, that's specifically corn. I think we were down as much as 5.28, which is about 7 cents lower here than we are currently. But you know what? That's looking at that. If we're going to continue to move higher, a little bit of pullback or breather, that's healthy for healthy market structure. So. Overall, taking a little bit of a breather here today. Nothing really new fundamentally.
0: Turning to livestock, Swenson says cattle are showing signs of a rebound.
1: Yeah, we finally, I don't know if we're going to call it a bottom yet. Cattle certainly like to V-bottom. We're seeing a little bit of that action on the chart here today. Feeders have had a pretty strong day across the board, and live cattle are doing quite well as well. A little bit mixed in hogs. October's down a little bit, but deferred contracts are a little bit higher here, so...
0: Dow Jones up 60 points, while crude oil is up $1.43, $83.66. Canola up $5.80 Canadian, $804.01. 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
3: Well, we broke ground last June, and we have a ribbon-cutting grand opening coming up next Tuesday, August 18th, with a short program at 11 and followed by lunch and tours of the plant. This is a processing plant we've been working on since 2019, and this, a week ago we got our USDA certification, so now we can offer USDA processing animal beef, pork, and sheep to the local farmers in the area. This is huge. It provides the farmers not only another place to get their animals processed, but with the USDA certification, it provides them an opportunity to market their animals locally, whether it's a restaurant, grocery stores, or be able to sell animals by the individual cut versus quarters and half. Excited to see we got a USDA grant of inspection, and we're fully open and operating for business.
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0: Taking a look at numbers, September Minneapolis wheat up 11 and a quarter at 732 and three quarters. December Minneapolis wheat green 9 and three quarters. December Chicago up 12 and a half. SEP KC wheat green 11 and a half. SEP corn down 3 3/4, 5.10 1/4. March corn red 3.5. SEP soy green 2 1/4 at 12.83. January soy up the same. October live cattle up $2.15 at 2.12.92. SEP feeder cattle green 3.45 at 3.22.45. October lean hogs down 27 cents. 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

0: 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What's the Ox
1: say? Today on Hot Talk with the Ox. Right away, hear who's the new Princess Kay of the Milky Way and all things on the first day of the State Fair. Then the Office of Inspector General has begun with their first meeting yesterday. Hear all about it. At 4:06, former Boston Fire Department Commissioner Joe Finn joins us about new technology needed for firefighter safety. 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What's the Ox say?
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0: right, let's cut the crap. Get down to work here on Hot Talk with the Ox, the Thursday edition. Yeah. So the former Boston Fire Department Commissioner is with us in 2 hours. I think we've had this guy on before. There's some new technology for firefighting equipment that he is on a kind of a national advocacy tour, if you will, to get. Really interesting, and it's almost eerie at the same time. I'm looking forward to the conversation. So in 2 hours, we're looking forward to that. And we'll just talk all things of currently what's going on with firefighting and things with the big issues and whatnot as we near the 25th anniversary of 9/11 coming up just in a week or two. Yikes. Then, before that, right, we're pretty flexible, so we'll see what comes up. I don't know. Do we know what time the White House press conference is?
1: Not sure.
0: And that's dumb because I should, but it's Caroline Leavitt's last day as press secretary, and still don't know who the successor is going to be. So that's on the docket. We'll see if that ends up becoming some sort of news. We also have the state fair. Sorry. I was trying to think of multiple things. There's so many things revolving around the state fair. We have the Republicans issuing a story about security at the state fair. B, we have the polls, some of the polls for this year's House and Senate booth public opinion polls, getting some of those coming in. That's always a rite of passage for us on the first day of the state fair. And for fun, I've dug out some of the old polls, like the one from the year that Tim Walz was first running for governor. What were we talking about in Minnesota? 8 years ago. Kind of neat, I thought. We just kind of go through some of that. That's always fun to see the public opinion polls. And then kind of just some random stuff going on all over the place. And then, of course, it is the one-year anniversary of the tragic shooting at Annunciation School in Minneapolis. And, worldwide news. I'll never... One of those days, right? Just remember when it started to unfold and... And it was just like incredulous. Like, what is this? Hey, that's here. Hey, wait a minute here. A lot of things to talk about. Yes, I'm not going to tell you this exactly, but we have a sound clip from that day. And it will kind of be the basis for which we proceed from coming up here shortly on talking about that. A dark day in Minnesota, in the country. And for humanity, no doubt. But on a brighter note, we'll have plenty of time to get into that. On a brighter note, though, 73rd Princess K of the Milky Way, not our Stearns County Dairy Princess, unfortunately. Some, you know, second-rate princess candidate from who knows where. Oh, the Otana somewhere. Whatever. What about the gal from Albany? What about, you know, what about ours? Wright County. Come on. Let's see. What did we have? We have Melrose, Jaden Smith. Wait a minute here. I'm jumping ahead. This is a Pioneer Press story. We did get some runners up. So they came close. But some gal, I don't mean to demean her. I don't know. I'm sure she's fine. But Owatonna. I'm always rooting for the hometown crowd. However, we did have a Wright County Dairy Princess. The reigning Dairy Princess is now no longer Princess K. She said, throughout the 11,994 miles traveled and 83 events attended, I'm thankful for all the excitement, curiosity, and connections made. Each connection has turned into a memory I will cherish forever. What an experience for a young lady. Holy cow. I'll round up 6 miles to 12,000. 12,000 miles, 83 of nearly 100 events. I mean, what were you doing when you were that age? I tell you, the Ox was, I may have covered 12,000 miles, but it was, you know, traveling around to get into trouble. Oh, is there a party here? Oh, are the bars cool here? Oh, any chicks around here? Oh, can I blow off class some more? You know, that sort of thing. My college years. But we had Isabella Schiffler of Albany, Stearns County, Jaden Smith of Melrose, also representing Stearns County, selected as runners-ups. Smith was named Miss Congeniality. Hanson Schiffler and Claudia Frenchick of St. Martin, representing Meeker County, were named scholarship winners. Congratulations. Do have some local celebrations there. So the Princess K will sit. It's a 2-day thing for this for the Princess K for some reason. So today and tomorrow she'll be in the cooler, and then Saturday is Jaden Smith from Melrose. Sunday is the Princeton gal Morgan Morrow, and then Monday is Isabella Schiffler from Albany. Tuesday Claudia Frenchick of St. Martin. Let's see here, Daisy Zimmerman of Sauk Center. On the 3rd, and then some other gals from far away are sitting there too. But again, it was such an honor last year. I went down there. Not only was I down there to the fair to see Heidi Montag running for our very own Benton County Dairy Princess, Heidi Montag running for Princess K, one of the finalists, but also then the day that she was having her head carved in butter, I went there. It is like you feel... When the princess, if you ever go to this thing... And when the princess getting their head carved in butter looks at you, smiles and waves, I mean, it makes you feel like a huge celebrity, like, wow, she knows me. And everybody around me, where they were looking at me like, wow, who's this guy? You must be really special. Like, yeah, I know her. Like, wow, it's so cool. Only time I've ever had that. It was so much fun. It's great. Family, friends go there. And it's just as long as this stuff is happening, we're doing okay. When you think all is lost, then you have this Princess K of the Milky Way thing go on. These young girls up on stage, you know, all excited. It is so Americana. 73 years strong, and they're still doing it, and it's still exciting, and they're still wearing formal or, you know, nice dresses for the presentations and getting their heads carved in butter. And right? When you think all is lost... And you just walk around like a walking Zoloft commercial. Oh, moping around, doom and gloom. Like, yeah, but this stuff's going on. And it's going on, like, very, very, very strongly. So maybe all isn't lost. I think it's great. I'm inspired by it. I'm excited to see this. I didn't go down last night for it. But what a cool thing. Celebrities, all of them. Good for you. 320-251-1990 on the Boulder Tap House studio or text line. Coming up, reluctantly we go to Jacob Fry's press conference. If you remember, 3 minutes of pure gold, the mayor of Minneapolis responding to the Annunciation shooting, predictably. And the reason I want to do this is because a year has gone by now, and it's amazing the clarity that comes. And you'll understand what I'm talking about, because remember, and you kind of remember it, but it's not top of mind. Remember the shooter? What was the real problem here? Was it high-capacity magazines? Too many guns on the street? Or is it something else? And after a year, I am much more strongly convicted on one thing over another. So a little walk down memory lane next on Hot Talk with the Ox.
1: 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Today, sunny with a high near 78, light north wind becoming north-northwest. 52 tonight, and then for Friday, increasing clouds with a high of 82 tomorrow. Some rain likely on Friday night and Saturday. We see a chance of showers with a high of 83. That's your forecast from News Talk 1250 KBRF.
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4: This is your I-94 ramp cone zone update. The 210 I-94 ramp is closed. The interchange ramps will be closed to all travelers during construction, and traffic to and from Highway 210 in Fergus Falls will be detoured to the County Road 1/Tower Road. Highway 210 will remain open for travelers during construction. Traffic will shift to one side of the bridge and will be reduced to one lane in each direction. For construction updates, visit the Fergus Falls Chamber at fergusfalls.com and click on the Cone Zone. 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
4: I'm shut down on another day of trading. Here is Thursday's closing market minute. Starting things off in corn for September, down 3.75. December, down 3 cents. March, down 3.5. Soybeans for September, 2.25 higher. November, up 2 cents. January, up 2.25. Soybean meal for September, up 150. October, up 130. December, up 160. Chicago wheat for September, up 12.25. December, up 12.5. March, up 10.75. Hard red winter wheat for September, 11.5 higher. December, up 13.25. Hard red spring wheat for September, up 12.25, with December also up 12.25. Minneapolis spring wheat for September, up 11.25. December, up 9.75. Live cattle for October, up 215. December, up 222.5. February, up 275. April, up 297.5. Feeders for September, up 345. October, up 382.5. November, up 397.5. Lean hogs for October, down 27.5 cents. December, 22.5 cents higher, with February up 12.5 cents. That's Thursday's markets.
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0: with the Ox on this August 27th, Thursday broadcast, 320-251-1990. On the Boulder Tap House, studio or text line. Coming up a little bit more on fraud. We have some Feeding Our Future sentencings to get to. The new Office of Inspector General and Truth Council. Walz's Truth Council had their meetings yesterday. lots to unpack there. Also, should criminals, violent criminals, be allowed to have big, nasty dogs? Kind of in the news today. But before we get there, this is the one-year anniversary. I think many of us remember where we were when we heard it. It's like, wait a minute here. There's a school shooting. What happened? Oh, my gosh, it's in Minnesota. Oh, it's in Minneapolis. Oh, you're kidding. Look what happened. Okay. Just a little bit on this, and then we'll get to the Mayor Fry press conference from that day. 150 shots, I think, were fired. Two children killed, two dozen plus injured. Which, again, just kind of, it's amazing. I mean, they fire off that many shots, and it just could have been so much worse. It was terrible for the two who were killed, obviously, and all those who got injured. But, wow. And just a quick thing, just to remind you in case you've forgotten, the perpetrator was trying to be a tranny. Born a male and had at some point identified as a female or something. And remember all the stuff that this idiot had posted, basically saying it's because of these feelings and because of this that I have to go kill a bunch of people. And okay, well, knowing what we know now about all of this, predictably, the Democrat politicians wasted no time to seize on this. But I think it's important to take a walk down memory lane. So here's how it all went down 1 year ago.
1: I want to give a special thank you, and we are so grateful to all of the faculty and the teachers at Annunciation. The way that they acted during severe threat and danger was nothing short of heroic. This is a tragic and horrible event that should never occur. And it would have been all the more tragic and horrible had they not stepped in, at times perhaps put themselves in danger to protect others. As horrible as this has been, it could have been far worse. I'm grateful for our law enforcement partners, our police officers in the Minneapolis Police Department and other law enforcement agencies well beyond that step up, that answered the call to make sure that they were running towards danger when so many of the rest of us would have run in the other direction. Thank you. We are so appreciative of your service. To Principal DeBoer and your whole team, the ethic that you have showed, the love that you've shown, it's flat out incredible. And at the same time, look, we need to be doing more than talking. It can't just be words.
0: Here it comes.
1: There needs to be action. And when we have seen school shooting after school shooting,
0: totally agree.
1: When we have seen churches get shot up by horrible actors, I think the impetus has to be on all of us as leaders to do a whole lot more, to recognize that we've got more guns in this country than we have people. And it's on all of us to recognize the truth and the reality that we can't just say that this shouldn't happen again and then allow it to happen again.
0: So far, I'm with you.
1: And again beyond that.
0: Okay.
1: It's on all of us.
0: Mm-hmm.
1: And I have heard about a whole lot of hate that's being directed at our trans community. Anybody who is using this as an opportunity to villainize our trans community or any other community out there has lost their sense of common humanity.
0: Pause. Okay. Yeah. Like legal gun owners. Is that included in the group here, or is that not allowed? What are you talking about, dude? We have a crazy person being taught and trained by our liberal society that whatever they're feeling is totally fine, and however they want to act it out is totally fine. You can't have it both ways. Again, I said a year goes by, and you kind of lose some of the fog of it all and look at more objectively. Listening to these statements, it's like, wow, he had me all the way. We can't just keep looking the other way. We need to do something. Yeah, we need to stop teaching people that because they have all these emotions, that therefore they can act on them however they want with impunity, and that we understand them. As long as they kill themselves afterwards, you know, then we can't prosecute them. So, well, they were within, you know, they really had to, they had no choice but to act out on their insanity. No choice to become a woman or think they could become a woman. And because of that, admit that they're crazy and then shoot up the place. Let's keep listening.
1: Operating out of a place of hate for anyone. We should be operating from a place of love for our kids. Kids died today.
0: And all the other gun owners that didn't shoot up Annunciation Church.
1: This needs to be wrapping our arms around these families with every bit of love that we can possibly show. And I know that our Minneapolis family and well beyond is prepared to do exactly that. And so my message to everyone out there is, again, these families are experiencing some acute pain right now. But don't just think of these as somebody else's kids. Think of your own. Let's make sure that we're acting now to not just say it's never happening again, but ensure it doesn't.
0: Okay, sounds good. Great. Let's straighten these people out. Like Peggy Flanagan says, when our trannies tell us who they are, it's our job to listen to them. That's what it is to be a good parent. Yeah, if they're telling us they're crazy and that they think they want to be a different gender and that they're going to act out on that, I think it's our job to listen to them and do something about it. I don't know how many gun owners there are in the state of Minnesota, but however many there are, minus one is how many didn't shoot up Annunciation Church. Fair? How many? Millions? I don't know. And yet, okay, guess what? There seems to be a common denominator. One, they have a gun. Okay, maybe there are two common denominators. Two, they're crazy people. 320-251-1990 on the Boulder Tap House studio or text line. On the Boulder Tap House text line, yeah, okay, this came in earlier. Wasn't the Annunciation shooter trans? The issue with these shooters is a mental issue, not a guns issue. I hesitate, that is to say, as more people become trans, we'll probably have more of these shootings. We'll see. They're out of touch with reality, right? They know not of what they do. And you have Peggy Flanagan running for a U.S. office. I mean, an office that she'll actually have, like, power over the lives of the entire nation, being the 1 out of 100 Senate vote if she wins, who claims that we should listen to our children. Like if they want to be Batman or they want to be Superman, then we should get them implant surgeries and, you know, get them, I mean, whatever it is that we, you know, makes no sense. You want to be a different gender? Yeah, we need to listen to them. We need to do that and let them live a life of being insane. That's what needed to change. This was a wonderful opportunity to have that be the thing here. And instead it went right to guns and high capacity magazines and really defined politics for quite a while. But now after a year, it's really easy to look back on it and say, you know, what was the real issue there? But truly, I agree with Jacob Fry and most of what he said. I mean, the heroics there and could have been a lot worse. What a day. coming up on Hot Talk with the Ox. Now they're trying to tell us that, nah, there's really not that much fraud in Minnesota. Really? And the Office of Inspector General is underway. Oh boy, oh boy, oh boy. All that next on Hot Talk with the Ox.
2: Ike Ramsey. With SRN News, I'm Bob Agnew in Washington. There's a new tropical storm named Dolly brewing in the Atlantic. It's far from land, not expected to cause much harm. And the forecasters say it has no connection whatsoever to the fact that Dolly Parton passed away this week. Those storms are named far in advance. The trade war is heating up between the U.S. and Canada. President Trump, meanwhile, changing the name of another body of water to stress his point that the U.S. is in charge. Also at SRNews.com, the president heads to West to raise money for Republicans ahead of the midterms. He'll be heading to Houston, Texas tonight for an RNC fundraiser. Tomorrow he is scheduled to go to Johnson Space Center to meet with the NASA administrator, and he'll also be awarding the Congressional Space Medal of Honor to the Artemis II crew who traveled to the moon and back. On Wall Street, about half an hour from the close, the Dow was up by 58 points, the NASDAQ up by 300. This is SRN News.
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6: 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Otter Tail Power Company is advancing a battery energy storage project in Fergus Falls to strengthen system reliability, enhance operational flexibility, and evaluate how energy storage can complement existing resources and support the electric system. The company plans to build the Hoot Lake Battery Energy Storage System near the Hoot Lake Solar Site in Fergus Falls. Connected to the regional grid, the battery will store low-cost electricity from both Otter Tail Power's energy resources and other power sources available throughout the region. The stored energy can then be delivered when demand is high, helping support reliability and managing energy costs. The project is in the planning phase and entering permitting and regulatory review. If approved, it would provide approximately 75 megawatts of capacity for up to 4 hours. Current estimates show the system could generate approximately $800,000 to $1.2 million in annual property tax revenue, while continuing energy infrastructure investment at a site that has supported power generation for more than a century. If approved, construction could begin in 2027, with operation expected in late 2027 or early 2028. A semi-driver was injured in a crash in Clay County early Thursday morning. State troopers say a semi was heading west on I-94 at around 1:18 when it lost control and flipped in the median near mile marker 16. The driver, 38-year-old Julius Aguma of Chesterfield, Virginia, was taken to Essentia Health in Fargo for treatment of non-life-threatening injuries. The State Patrol report does not list any suspicious factors in the crash. One person was injured in a crash Wednesday morning in Becker County. State troopers say the crash happened just after 8:40 at the intersection of County Road 131 and Highway 59 when two vehicles collided. One of the drivers, 71-year-old Louis Johansson of Bovee, suffered non-life-threatening injuries and was transported to Essentia Health St. Mary's in Detroit Lakes. The 20-year-old Detroit Lakes woman driving the other vehicle was not hurt. Both drivers were wearing a seatbelt. Minnesota-based CHS is partnering with Morocco's OCP to build a major phosphate fertilizer plant in Louisiana. The two companies plan to invest up to $450 million in the facility, which could produce more than 1 million metric tons of fertilizer annually. CHS says the project could reduce U.S. reliance on imported phosphate fertilizer by nearly half while creating a more reliable domestic supply chain for American farmers. Construction can begin after required approvals. For KBRFradio.com News, I'm Derek Sidian. Get more news at KBRFradio.com. 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
5: Here's your forecast from News Talk 1250, KBRF. Today, sunny with a high near 78, light north wind becoming north-northwest. 52 tonight, and then for Friday, increasing clouds with a high of 82 tomorrow. Some rain likely on Friday night and Saturday. We see a chance of showers with a high of 83. That's your forecast from News Talk 1250 KBRF.
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0: Talk with the Ox on this Thursday, State Fair Thursday, final Thursday broadcast of the month of August. How about that? We still have a Monday in August coming up, but then after that, we've rounded the corner into September. Okay. Labor Day's late this year. Keep thinking we're coming up on Labor Day weekend, but we got another week before we get there. 320-251-1990 on the Boulder Tap House studio or text line. Two ways to reach the program today. And obviously the anniversary, the one-year anniversary of the tragic Annunciation school shooting in Minneapolis. Also, the 73rd Princess Kay of the Milky Way has now been announced after the big pageant yesterday. The state fair starts today. We do have some of the state fair polls, at least the House of Representatives poll to get to, the public opinion poll. I'll explain the significance of them later, not right now. We'll get to that. But have you seen the latest story about fraud in Minnesota? This is interesting. I suspected at some point this would come out. And I suppose it's strategically coming out now as we near Labor Day weekend when people start paying attention to politics and as we get closer to the November 3rd election regarding how much fraud actually is there in Minnesota. Okay, hold on to that for a sec. I know that if you've seen the story, you know exactly what I'm talking about. Still kind of work. We'll do this together. We'll go over the story together here shortly. And you can kind of help me kind of formulate where you're at on this. And I'm not positive exactly what my conclusions are going to be. I'll get to that here in just a sec. But interspersed throughout the show today, things about the Great Minnesota Get-Together. Not only the Princess Kay of the Milky Way has been named, but the Star Tribune... somebody named Richard Chin writing something for the Star Tribune. Ready for this? This is the headline. How to not be a jerk at the Minnesota State Fair. Aha!
1: Huh.
0: Yes, it has barns, but there's no need to act like you were raised in one. So a couple things. Let's see here. Let's see here. Love the state fair, but there are downsides like annoying people. Okay, no one would mistake the Minnesota State Fair for a fancy tea party or dinner at a classy restaurant. Okay, it's more of eat with your hands, find your most comfortable shoes, and wear pants with an elastic waistband event. Observing good manners and civility are the key to surviving and even enjoying the fair. Nikki Black is an etiquette expert. She says, having good manners boils down to being aware and considerate of the people around you. To negotiate the masses, it's best to try to go with the flow. Adopt vehicle traffic patterns by walking on the right-hand side of the road. If you need to stop, step to the side so you don't impede people behind you. If you're with a large group, walk no more than two abreast. Oh, jeez, Louise. I had the flashback. Yesterday, were we talking about this? Or the day before, whatever, earlier this week, I remember talking about being at the state fair and having an agenda. I had to get somewhere. I had a meeting with something. I was supposed to be somewhere at some time to meet with somebody, which is rare for me at the fair. So I literally went to the fair for an hour and trying to get from A to B. If you're not just going with the flow, it's hard. And I got to say, people are just in their own worlds. Couldn't agree more. Big groups of people just stopping. Oh, they're talking like, hey. So I'm all for that one. Okay, there's that one. But then, I got to get to this here. Be kindness, respect, of course, that whole thing. Be patient, wait your turn. Don't linger and cause a backup in the crowd. If you have to take a photo or a selfie, be quick about it. Okay. If you see a bunch of people crowding around a popular food booth, it's always a good idea to ask, is this the end of the line? Yeah, okay. But here's my favorite. This is probably the best tip ever. And I've got a quick story on this, too, that I'll get to in a sec. Look at the menu before reaching the counter so you can order promptly. You stand in line, you get there, and you're like, Do I get the large? Or it's like, you've been in line for 10 minutes. What did you do while you were in line? Were you not thinking about what you're going to order? Drives me crazy. Not at the state fair, but years ago, I was at B.B. King's Blues Bar in Memphis with a couple of coworkers late at night. Been a long day on the road coming back from Hurricane Katrina. Place is packed. The bar is 8 deep the entire way around the bar. Wow. We're thirsty. It's loud. There's some blues band playing. It's a great time. And we're standing there. Must have been, you know, I say 10 minutes, but, you know, for sure it was 5. Probably might have been 10 minutes. And when we got up to the bar, the bartender goes, "What do you have?" And my coworkers went, I don't know. And I looked at him and I went, "I'll have a whatever, you know, 32 ounce beer, whatever." I've been looking at the tap beers going, "No, give me this." They hadn't even considered what they were going to have. I'm like, what in the world? What are you doing? So that was one of my weirdest experiences of people like, what were you doing the whole time in line? Couldn't agree more with that. Then, when you finish gnawing at your turkey leg or corn on the cob, it might make others uncomfortable if you lick your fingers or wipe your hands on your shirt. Napkins are my friend at the fair, says this etiquette expert. I always like to have some type of wipe to clean my hands or face. And, of course, make sure you throw your garbage and recyclables in the proper receptacles. Raise your hand if you've ever licked your fingers at the state fair. Would you ever consider doing that? My guess is you might do it once, and then you'd like be like, "Oh my gosh, never do that again." But the other thing is wiping your hand on your shirt. Well, I mean, if you have to, you have to. Are there people that just use their shirt as a grease napkin, like intentionally all the time? And if you do, it's like, well, you're not going to read this. Like, who's going to take that? Anybody hear that and go, "Oh, I do that all the time. I'll quit now. I'll quit licking my hands at the state fair and using my shirt as a napkin." All right. And then, of course, the recyclables. I love the garbage and recyclables. They're pretty lenient at the fair, but they do have the, you know, "Oh, you got that in the right one." There aren't any garbage police that I'm aware of, though. Wear comfortable clothing. Don't wear something too revealing. Remember that it's a family affair. All right. That can be, whatever. Wear whatever you want at the fair. To be sure, the fair is not a church or a library, but there are plenty of kids around. So consider language that can be heard or read by others. Mm-hmm. It's about presenting the best version of yourself whenever you go, wherever you go, especially in public. This person goes to the fair every year, feels Minnesotans do a pretty good job of being mannerly and avoid fair faux pas. Everybody who's been to the fair knows what to expect. The only way that can work well is by really working with one another. Okay, that's nice. So behave at the fair. Best thing that I read there, the best thing all the way, the best thing for sure, is when you're walking, if you have a group of people and you're walking, I mean, gee whiz. Like, get out of the way. Drives me crazy. Uh-oh, somebody, we got a finger licker. Gross. My hand is raised way up for licking my fingers. At the fair? Like when you're in line waiting for the glass of milk, figure out plain or chocolate flavored milk. Oh, I realize now I'm guilty. At the malt wagon at the Benton County Fair this year, I was indecisive on my order, but I was only indecisive when I was the only one there. Because I'm chatting with the Dairy Princesses and, you know, it's more of just kind of a, hey, chummy thing, we're hanging out. But as soon as somebody, you know, comes up behind you, it's like, all right, you got to make the call. I discovered a new flavor this year too, blueberry butterscotch. Weirdest thing. Blueberry butterscotch malt at the Malt Wagon at the Benton County Fair. Huge fan. Also, last time I was at the State Fair, I saw Amy Grant and Vince Gill, 30.

0: Anyway. All right, well, good for you. Well, whatever you need to do to have etiquette at the fair. My biggest thing, yeah, one thing is super loud, profane language. I get that. And if you are wearing basically naked clothing, hey, you better be ready to be stared at. Sorry. If you're going to bust me for staring at you, well, what do you mean? What are you wearing that for? Well, the weirdest thing, I was at, not at the fair, but I was at the fairgrounds for the Back to the 50s car show this summer. The amount of young girls wearing incredibly revealing, scantily clad clothing, walking with their parents, amazed me. I'm like, what is that? Holy cow. About halfway through the puberty cycle, and they're wearing clothes that, like, you wouldn't wear to the bar. Girls wouldn't, at 21. And they're walking with their parents. It's like, okay. Freaks me out. Anyway, so there you have it. The state fair is on. We'll get to the state fair polling questions from some of the House of Representatives poll. We'll get to that here next hour on Hot Talk with the Ox. Before we get there, though, we have the Office of Inspector General, the Tim Walz new Truth Council to publish the truth about Metro Surge. But first, have you heard the latest on Minnesota's 9 or is it 18 or $19 billion fraud? Au contraire, says the media, just in time for the election. That next on Hot Talk with the Ox.
1: Here's your forecast from News Talk 1250 KVRF. Today, sunny with a high near 78, light north wind becoming north-northwest. 52 tonight, and then for Friday, increasing clouds with a high of 82 tomorrow. Some rain likely on Friday night and Saturday. We see a chance of showers with a high of 83. That's your forecast from News Talk 1250 KBRF.
2: This is your I-94 ramp cone zone update. The 210 I-94 ramp is closed. The interchange ramps will be closed to all travelers during construction, and traffic to and from Highway 210 in Fergus Falls will be detoured to the County Road 1/Tower Road. Highway 210 will remain open for travelers during construction. Traffic will shift to one side of the bridge and will be reduced to one lane in each direction. For construction updates, visit the Fergus Falls Chamber at fergusfalls.com and click on the Cone Zone. 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

0: 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Listen for the latest weather forecast and the latest reports from the Weather Spotter Network. 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

0: is the Ox. Welcome to Hot Talk with the Ox on this Thursday, beginning of the state fair. Can you believe it? Wow, freaking me out. Okay, lots to talk about. Fair etiquette, or we can get off of fair etiquette. I'm unaware that I've ever been a huge violator of fair etiquette. Possibly being the guy that isn't ready to order because he doesn't know what all is available at a food booth. Not sure. But most of the places that I go to food booths, there's not a lot of choices. Like, okay, I'll have a pork chop on a stick. Okay. All right, I'll have a corn dog. Okay. The foot long versus the regular size corn dog. That's always, I wrestle with that. All right. I'm going to tease with something. We'll pick it up as we round the corner here into hour two of Hot Talk with the Ox. KSTP is running a story that is telling us that, wait a minute here, this whole $19 billion fraud thing that Trump is saying about Minnesota, Joe Thompson saying $9 billion fraud, maybe it's not nearly that high. Before we do that, though, we go back to December of 2025 with U.S. Attorney Joe Thompson.
1: In recent months has flagged 14 Medicaid programs as having significant fraud problems. For those 14 programs, which include the Housing Stabilization Services Program and the EIDBI Autism Program, the state's issued a payment suspension for 90 days. They've ordered a third-party audit of all providers in those programs, and they've even canceled the Housing Stabilization Services Program altogether. Now, these services, there are many more. PCA services, adult day services, non-emergency medical transportation. Now, we've been talking for some months about the fraud problem in Minnesota, and I've always believed that if you speak the truth in a plain-spoken way, people can handle it. Minnesotans and taxpayers deserve to know the truth of the fraud. The fraud is not small. It isn't isolated. The magnitude cannot be overstated. What we see in Minnesota is not a handful of bad actors committing crimes. It's a staggering industrial scale fraud. It's swamping Minnesota and calling into question everything we know about our state.
0: In that, he was asked, there's $18 billion sent by Medicaid to Minnesota in all those high-risk programs. And remember, he said, half of it, we expect half of it to be fraud of all those programs. Okay. Channel 5, the investigative team, has documented cases being prosecuted totaling less than $500 million so far. Okay. So the Kristen Robbins, others have often quoted $9 billion. People are saying $18 billion. Trump was saying $18 or $19 billion. So far, only $500 million has been actually documented as fraud. And they're letting us know this. As if to say, so, see, it's really not that bad. Now, I'm not knocking KSTP. I think they've been the only ones really out there doing investigative journalism on anything. But, I mean, for as far as main big media outlets in Minnesota. But interesting, if you look at this, yeah, where is the $9 billion? Where is the $18 billion? What really is the number? Is $500 million enough? Or is this going to be fodder now for the Democrats to say, well, they're not ready as 500. Look, if they, it's almost like a bait. Like, I dare you Democrats to pick up on this and say, wow, they're saying 500 million. So really, what's the big deal? I mean, I can just see that conclusion. The campaign's heads are exploding right now, trying to figure out how to make hay out of this deal. But it raises a decent question. It's like, okay, if there's $9 billion, let's start charging people. Let's start finding this. Let's start getting this stuff. And there may be more coming. Joe was seeing a lot of stuff that, as I understand, is in the works. So we haven't even seen a lot of the crimes that are being committed yet. But they need to produce. Coming up on Hot Talk with the Ox, more on this. Also, the Office of Inspector General, a direct result of this Feeding Our Future fraud, had their first meeting yesterday. And then, Terrible Todd, should violent felons be allowed to have big, nasty, mean dogs? Like they're not allowed to have guns. And also my favorite topic of the next hour on Hot Talk with the Ox, the Democratic vocabulary. Even Democrats are saying maybe we've overreached on this. There's special words for things next on Hot Talk.
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10: Hey guys, we're
11: news this hour at Town Hall. I'm Bob Agnew in Washington. Canadian military spending is surging with companies expanding into defense contracting. For example, one company known for luxury park is now making high-tech military gear. The Canadian government pouring billions into their industries to reduce reliance on American suppliers. As a trade war heats up between the two countries, President Trump is changing the name of another body of water.
12: President Trump changed the name of the Gulf of Mexico to the Gulf of America. Now he's looking north. The president in the Oval Office with a new map and telling reporters he's renaming Lake Ontario and calling it Lake America.
11: Correspondent Laura Winters reporting, Iran's economy is poised for more instability as the administration tries to convince other countries to end all financial dealings with the Islamic regime there. One country has already done so, the United Arab Emirates. Meanwhile, new details are emerging about an Iranian plot targeting world leaders, a world leader's family member right here in the United States.
13: Israeli Prime Minister Benjamin Netanyahu says Iran tried to murder one of his sons. A U.S. law enforcement source identifies the target as his eldest son, Yair, who was living near Miami. Israeli reports say Yair was moved out of the area after intelligence determined an Iranian cell was already on the ground. The plot adds to growing concerns about Iranian threats against officials and their families. Willie Nelson, Washington.
11: California's federal government battling over hospice fraud.
14: California's been a focus of the Trump administration's crackdown on fraud and federally funded health care programs, with more than 1,000 California hospices removed from Medicare since early 2025. Federal officials estimate that L.A. County alone accounts for an estimated $3.5 billion in fraudulent hospice claims. The state says it's doing its part to tackle the issue. California has revoked nearly 500 licenses since putting a moratorium on new hospices in 2021 and in June adopted long-awaited emergency regulations that set more stringent criteria for approving new licenses. Bernie Bennett reporting.
11: More at townhall.com.
15: From the people who brought you It's the Dog Park comes

0: is the Ox. Welcome to Hot Talk with the Ox on this Thursday, beginning day of the fair. Not only that, but the day after, finally, something has happened regarding fighting fraud in Minnesota. It's a compromise. I know it's a compromise, but the Office of Inspector General, they actually did pass it out of the legislative session. Amazingly enough, it was bipartisan, obviously, since it passed. This is the one that's supposed to root out fraud, to be an independent agency, an independent inspector, to actually make sure that these agencies that are giving out money are giving money to people who are actually providing service. And then if they're not, to then be the investigating arm to straighten it out. Well, that's the good news, maybe. The bad news is that the compromise put it under the executive branch. In other words, the governor is the boss of it. So what really is the difference? There are some differences. More than a step in the right direction, I think, for a lot of us. I know we a lot of us kind of went back and forth on this. Do we need another arm of government? Do we need another committee? Do we need another set of payrolls and all that? Something had to be done. And after we kind of all just had the conversation, it was determined bipartisanly, yes, I guess we do. Obviously, with the Democrats in charge of the legislature and basically run by Tim Walz from the executive office, they had to put it under the purview of the governor, unfortunately, which is weird to have the governor's police force policing the governor. But, hey, we'll take what we can get. There might be more nuances there that would make us feel even a little bit better on this. Joining us now, Waconia State Representative Jim Nash, who has been named the vice chair of this commission. Representative Nash, congratulations, I think. Welcome back to Hot Talk with the Ox.
1: Thanks, Ox. Yeah, I needed another thing to do. Apparently. No, you know, I was just listening to the lead-in. I wanted to remind you that we have Speaker Lisa Damith, soon to be the next governor, Lisa Damith. So we have, the Democrats don't run all of state government. We have a voice there. But
0: yeah,
1: to the question of did we need another thing, the individual inspectors general that are embedded into each area, like Minnesota Management and Budget, HHS, different departments, they're not doing the job. And I know your listeners have been watching this, and you and I talked about it when you were in my office. People are covering stuff up, and It's shameless. So the independent Office of Inspector General has been created. It was done in a bipartisan manner, and it is going to have the ability to go anywhere, see anything, do anything. And what we will do as a commission is we will pick probably three or four names from interested applicants. We're going to vet the crap out of them, and we will then forward those names to the governor, and it'll either be Lisa, please, dear God, or Senator Klobuchar becoming governor, and they will then choose. They don't get to offer up their own. They don't get to use nepotism and give the job to a friend, so it'll have to be chosen from the names that are forwarded to them.
0: Okay, so that's comforting, and you guys had your first official organizational meeting, I think, yesterday on this, correct?
1: We did, yes. We met at 10 in the morning, and we established the chair, the vice chair. We went through some of the parameters that we will be operating under moving forward, and we'll be setting the future dates and so on. And really, in the next couple of meetings is when a lot of the heavy lifting is going to be carried out. But I'll tell you, Ox, the optimism that I had coming out of that meeting is really nice. It's fresh. Because people are sick and tired of having their money just ripped out of their wallets. And that's what I said in the meeting was, people are tired, they're getting robbed, and we're going to have to fix this. So I believe that we are in the heading in the right direction.
0: Yeah, and it took a little while, right? It wasn't immediately like, we need to do this. But upon further examination, I think we did. And I'm glad it's bipartisan.
1: Yeah.
0: And I'm glad that you're the vice chair.
1: Thank you. I rarely say nice things about the Senate because they're a confusing and mysterious bunch. But they did the bill first, and we had to badger the House DFL into doing the bill. If you'll remember, it was being held hostage in my committee for, 10 weeks or so.
0: Should have happened right out of the gate.
1: Should have been one of the first things we did. And they apparently didn't realize that we had fraud. They just buried their head in the sand and pretended that something else was happening.
0: Mm-hmm.
1: And we had to bully them. Finally, the bill got passed. The governor signed it, and now we are in a place where we will be moving on this. And I think that we're going to see progress very quickly because the Democrats have realized, we really screwed up, and we might want to try to win some of these seats by appearing to have been part of the solution when they were all of the problem.
0: Amen. Well, Representative Nash, on this this deal, reading some of the specifics, I think one of the specifics of the bill was that by September 1st, the job description had to be done and put out for the inspector general. So I'm assuming that's coming. So we'll get some applications in pretty soon, I would assume. But correct. Also, it's not just this one person, right? There's like a commission here also with other people.
1: Correct. Yep. It's not just hiring a person and spiking the ball and hoping that that's going to be it. It's going to be really picking who all will work in the office. And the first and biggest part is finding the OIG person, but it's also setting up the parameters of the office, setting the people who are going to work in the office and so on.
0: Yeah, no, that's cool. What do you know what specific role you, and by the way, Heather Gustafson, former DJ colleague of ours here at Layton Broadcasting years ago, now Senator.
1: See, I did not know
0: Heather
1: that.
0: Gustafson,
1: but,
0: yeah.
1: Yeah.
0: And
1: but her voice. She does have that DJ voice.
0: She does. Yep. And she was the author, the Democrat author of this. If I'm not mistaken, your senator from your district, Julia Coleman, was the first to have the idea. But, of course, it was a Republican, so nobody paid attention to it. If I'm not mistaken on that, I think this is one of Julia's things, if I'm not mistaken. But then Heather picked it up as a Democrat. So all of a sudden they liked it. But
1: yeah,
0: she's the chair.
1: We're eventually just going to get the thing done. And The biggest part of who gets credit for what is the state of Minnesota is going to be able to say, I'm not getting robbed anymore. And there'll be plenty of kudos to go around for everybody, I think.
0: Well, it's good that we're getting something done here anyway.
1: Yeah, I will say that the process was shameful that the Democrats took this long to let the bill out of committee because, again, I Jeannie Cleavorn was my co-chair in state gov since we're tied, and I would bring the bill forward, and she would shoot it down. And I would bring the bill forward, and she would shoot it down. And then she had a bill of her own that was really the governor's bill that gave the governor more power in the picking than they should have, and we had to blow that up. So don't let anybody tell you that the Republicans didn't hold firm. We absolutely dug in and insisted that this bill happen. And Speaker Lisa Damoth, soon to be Governor Lisa Damoth, was an integral part of that, as were a lot of us that were chairs and members.
0: Yeah. Finally, then, Representative Nash, Vice Chair Nash, again, just kind of drill it in why we should feel slightly comforted, or at least accept the fact that this does operate under the executive branch, under the governor, the very person that it's supposed to police.
1: Well, there really wasn't anywhere else to put it or any way to get that passed. The Democrats weren't really interested in having somebody with full autonomy, but this is as close to full autonomy as we were able to get. The governor, again, will be able to pick from within this pool of people, but they're not going to be able to dictate what they do, where they go, what they look at. The OIG, once up and running, will have the ability to lift up any rock that they wish and look for the bugs underneath.
0: Well, we'll watch it unfold. And what's the timeline for actual operation? Is it supposed to be up and running by like January 1st or something? Or what's the...
1: Everything is supposed to be picked and the OIG will be named by February.
0: February. Okay.
1: Yep.
0: All right.
1: And hopefully it'll be a Republican governor, Republican House, Republican Senate, and that we'll be able to really move quickly and get the Senate confirmed and get this person on the job.
0: Commissioner-level position?
1: Actually, it's higher than a commissioner because they have the ability to go in and make the commissioners do things.
0: Ah, okay. All right. Well, hey, Representative Nash, thanks for the last minute, kind of spur of the moment guest appearance here on Hot Talk with the Ox. Glad to know that you're in leadership there and making it happen.
1: Always happy to hit a curveball for you, Ox.
0: Thanks, Jim.
1: You bet. Talk to you.
0: Waconia State Representative Jim Nash with us on Hot Talk with the Ox. Yesterday made vice chair of the first OIG committee, essentially, to select the first inspector general. 320-251-1990 on the Boulder Tap House text line. Listener 1A, this is great. Yes, it's a wonderful thing that the governor won't be able to appoint friends or relatives to the fraud commission. Awesome news. Can you imagine a chief executive appointing, say, his children or sons-in-law to positions of power? That would be crazy, crazy, I say. Thank you. This is from Ann. Then why don't we fire those people who aren't investigating in these different agencies? What are they getting a salary for? Just to cover up fraud? Yeah. Yeah, well, we'll see. The pressure will be on when Lisa Damith is governor. You caught the car. Republicans caught the car. Now what are you going to do with it? Can't wait to see what will happen. Needs to happen. Coming up on Hot Talk with the Ox, the public opinion polls at the Minnesota State Fair. I'll remind you again why we care about these things, because they do find their way into policy eventually, despite being essentially arbitrary in when they ask them at the fair. So we'll get into that here in a little while. Terrible Todd tells me, though, that there's closing arguments now in the what's her first name? This Clancy chick?
2: Lindsay Clancy. Yep, I've been captured.
0: Do you want to, should we go to this?
2: The defense is giving closing arguments right now, trying to tell the jury why she's not guilty.
0: Oh, let's listen for just a second. We're kicking and screaming, at least covering it at this point a little bit here on Hot Talk with the Ox.
3: They have an obligation to investigate. Now, at the end of the day, when you're talking about, well, we've got charges before the court, you can sit there in the court, you can feel proud of yourself. Do a good investigation. You even know with this, you'll see the photograph of the cup and the powder. What is it? What is? They don't even analyze. Did they take pictures? Did they analyze? Did they test the blood? Did they? Lousy investigation of the case. Well, that's okay because she was guilty, and they put her in the hospital, and she's the evil woman that killed three innocent kids.
0: Man.
3: And they're going to stand there while she's chained to the bed, paralyzed. You heard testimony from Dr. Zeisel. They weren't little fluffy cuffs that were securing her to the bed. They were handcuffs. Not the medical treatment. Medical treatment would be, like restraints, so you don't do whatever, pull lines out and things. We're talking about when the big men were in there with their guns and their badges and they're sitting outside the door, and they're going to make sure that Lindsay Clancy, paralyzed, chained to the bed, doesn't get up and run away from the hospital, I guess, and they just have to suffer their way through. I worked 8 hours. I had another shift I had to work that night. This is the treatment. And what's important about that is what kind of treatment this young lady get from the health care providers. Remember Meg Collins? She came in this court. Meg, you might remember. Tall woman, short blonde hair.
0: We'll come off of this. Anybody want to make a prediction? What? Okay, what happens here? We haven't been following it much. I've been trying to avoid it, like staying away from it, like not touching it with a 10-foot pole for obvious reasons. But it is kind of a thing that people have been following. Terrible tragedy, whatever the case. But if you have thoughts, guilty, not guilty, should she be let off? Do we understand her? Ladies, do you understand her? Can you sympathize? Men really can't unless they've dealt with their ladies that have been in that situation. Not quite that bad, obviously, but don't know. Don't know what's going to happen here. I don't have a feel for it. Terrible, Todd. You've been paying more attention to it than I have.
2: It's hard to say at this point.
0: Really?
2: Man. It really is.
0: Don't know?
2: Yep.
0: All right. Well, if the glove don't fit, you must acquit. This is Hot Talk with the Ox.
4: Here's your forecast on News Talk 1250 KBRF. As we go through tonight, going to be seeing mostly clear skies. Lows dropping us down to 54. Winds tonight out of the north at about 6. For a Friday, increasing clouds, 83 for our high. A little bit of rain moving in a Friday night, and then again a Saturday night and Sunday night. 84 for Saturday's high, 85 on Sunday, 84 by Monday. That's your forecast on News Talk 1250 KBRF. Depend on it.
5: Weather can shift quickly and sometimes become dangerous. 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
4: This is your I-94 ramp cone zone update. The 210 I-94 ramp is closed. The interchange ramps will be closed to all travelers during construction, and traffic to and from Highway 210 in Fergus Falls will be detoured to the County Road 1/Tower Road. Highway 210 will remain open for travelers during construction. Traffic will shift to one side of the bridge and will be reduced to one lane in each direction. For construction updates, visit the Fergus Falls Chamber at fergusfalls.com and click on the Cone Zone. 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
6: Minnesota News Network, I'm Sean Maloney. Democratic candidate for governor Amy Klobuchar takes in the Minnesota State Fair today. Klobuchar says it's a great opportunity to hear from Minnesotans.
7: I've gotten ideas that have actually led to legislation here, like drug shortages, wow. The bill that we passed. But this is the place where you actually are there, and they know where your booth is, and it's a great tradition, and especially where you bring rural, suburban, urban together in one place.
6: Klobuchar will go up against Republican Lisa Damith in the November general election. Minnesota could receive up to $307 million under a multi-state settlement with Meta over concerns its social media platforms harmed young people. Save CEO Eric Mishy says the funds should support suicide prevention, mental health programs, and education on safe social media and AI use. The agreement could require Meta to pay as much as $17.1 billion nationwide. And state lawmakers, candidates, and local officials met in Rochester Wednesday to discuss transportation funding and infrastructure needs across southeastern Minnesota. Hosted by the Minnesota Transportation Alliance, the meeting focused on roads, transit, and other key projects. This is MNN.
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Talk with the Ox on this Thursday, the first day of the Minnesota State Fair. Coming up a little bit more on the State Fair, we've got the House of Representatives public opinion poll to go over. If you're new to this whole activity, the Senate and the House, bipartisan, this is not the, these aren't the caucuses, these aren't the Democrat-Republican caucuses. This is just the central administration of the House and the Senate. I don't know how they come up with the questions, but they come up with a dozen or so questions. And then they, you can take the poll if you go to the Senate or the House booth, not the Republican or Democrat places. You can turn this music down if you can, please, thank you. Like, I like it, but, you know. The education building is where you go for this, and it's a bipartisan. It's just the Senate and House booths, and you take these public opinion polls. Really, only it's very liberal weighted because not a lot of people go to the education building unless they're liberals, I guess. Whatever the case, it shows what they want us to be talking about in the upcoming legislative session. And then when the fair is over, we'll have the numbers and let you know who answered what. So that's is coming up here in just a little while. We'll get to this year's questions, at least some of them. And also the one of my favorite topics of the day. I think it's going to be, I hope it's as fun as I think it's going to be. But early this morning, I stumbled upon a story about a center-left organization that is taking to task Democrats and their new their woke vocabulary, saying that it's condescending and it actually turns people off. We'll go to some of these words and phrases here, see which ones made the list. I can't wait. Looking forward to it. So that's coming up here in just a second. The former Boston Fire Department Commissioner is with us in just over a half hour, kicking off hour three of Hot Talk with the Ox. Apparently, there's some new firefighting technology that is being used in other areas, but not for firefighting, and would be a huge life-saving effort, if you will, for the firefighters. A big campaign to try to get this to be mainstreamed, I guess, with firefighters. Interesting. Location technology. So really looking forward to that conversation here, kicking off hour three of Hot Talk with the Ox. Obviously some open lines, and then also, should dogs be considered like firearms? And if you're a violent felon and you're released on probation, parole, whatever, should there be restrictions on what kind of dog you can have? Just think about that for a second. Okay. We will. Coming up on Hot Talk with the Ox next.

0: should too.
1: With SRN News, I'm Bob Agnew with Washington. Canadian military spending is surging with companies expanding into defense contracting. One company known for luxury parkas is now making high-tech military gear. The Canadian government is investing billions into its military infrastructure, trying to reduce its reliance on American suppliers. Iran's economy is poised for more instability now as the administration tries to convince other countries to end their financial dealings with the Islamic Republic. It's all part of an effort to pressure the Islamic regime into backing away from any plans to ever develop a nuclear weapon, something that President Trump says he simply will not accept. The president heads out west this week to help raise money for Republicans. A stop tonight in Houston, Texas, will be an opportunity to speak at an RNC fundraiser tomorrow. He'll go to the Johnson Space Center to meet with the NASA administrator. This is SRN News.
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11: 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Otter Tail Power Company is advancing a battery energy storage project in Fergus Falls to strengthen system reliability, enhance operational flexibility, and evaluate how energy storage can complement existing resources and support the electric system. The company plans to build the Hoot Lake Battery Energy Storage System near the Hoot Lake Solar Site in Fergus Falls. Connected to the regional grid, the battery will store low-cost electricity from both Otter Tail Power's energy resources and other power sources available throughout the region. The stored energy can then be delivered when demand is high, helping support reliability and managing energy costs. The project is in the planning phase and entering permitting and regulatory review. If approved, it would provide approximately 75 megawatts of capacity for up to 4 hours. Current estimates show the system could generate approximately $800,000 to $1.2 million in annual property tax revenue while continuing energy infrastructure investment at a site that has supported power generation for more than a century. If approved, construction could begin in 2027, with operation expected in late 2027 or early 2028. A semi-driver was injured in a crash in Clay County early Thursday morning. State troopers say a semi was heading west on I-94 at around 118 when it lost control and flipped in the median near mile marker 16. The driver, 38-year-old Julius Aguma of Chesterfield, Virginia, was taken to Essentia Health in Fargo for treatment of non-life-threatening injuries. The State Patrol report does not list any suspicious factors in the crash. One person was injured in a crash Wednesday morning in Becker County. State troopers say the crash happened just after 8:40 at the intersection of County Road 131 and Highway 59 when two vehicles collided. One of the drivers, 71-year-old Louis Johansson of Bovee, suffered non-life-threatening injuries and was transported to Essentia Health St. Mary's in Detroit Lakes. The 20-year-old Detroit Lakes woman driving the other vehicle was not hurt. Both drivers were wearing a seatbelt. Minnesota-based CHS is partnering with Morocco's OCP to build a major phosphate fertilizer plant in Louisiana. The two companies plan to invest up to $450 million in the facility, which could produce more than 1 million metric tons of fertilizer annually. CHS says the project could reduce U.S. reliance on imported phosphate fertilizer by nearly half while creating a more reliable domestic supply chain for American farmers. Construction could begin after required approvals. For KBRFradio.com News, I'm Derek Sidian. 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
1: Here's your forecast on News Talk 1250 KBRF. As we go through tonight, going to be seeing mostly clear skies. Lows dropping us down to 54, winds tonight out of the north at about 6 for a Friday. Increasing clouds, 83 for our high. A little bit of rain moving in a Friday night, and then again a Saturday night and Sunday night. 84 for Saturday's high. 85 on Sunday, 84 by Monday. That's your forecast on News Talk 1250 KBRF. Depend on it.
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0: formerly unhoused. Okay. let's see here. Rahm Emanuel, former Chicago mayor, argues the Democrat Party should ignore the culture police, worry less about a child's right to pick his pronouns, and more about children who do not know what a pronoun is. Aha! Governor Andy Beshear telling Michigan Democrats in April the party has repelled red and swing state voters with terms like justice-involved population rather than inmates, food insecure instead of hungry, and substance use disorder instead of addiction. Sometimes these terms make it feel like we're talking down to people, like we're talking at them instead of to them. Kicking off this segment of Hot Talk with the Ox, as we eagerly anticipate the closing arguments in the Lindsey Clancy trial, ahem, the Ox doing his best work to avoid the conversation thus far. I realize it's a big deal. But also coming up, the state fair is on, and I've got a dozen questions that the Minnesota House of Representatives is asking you, oh, fairgoer, if you would be so obliging to stop into the education building, go to the House booth, and take the poll. So those questions here in moments. And I'll accept them, by the way, answers from you. It's not just me answering the questions. I'll accept them from you, too, if you want to, if you want to weigh in. This is the first of a few of references to these questionnaires here that we'll do certainly throughout today and the state fair moving forward. And then at the end of the fair, the all-important results, the questions, and who answered what and how many people did. So all that is on deck here on tap. But, yeah, I got to get to this. This is cracking me up. I could use your help, oh, Hot Talk with the Ox listener, on this one. And that is, I'm working on an outside the box with the Ox on this. I don't fully have the conclusion, but I have a lot to go on here. I'm doing my best to try to focus in on this. I know that there's a great outside the box thought on this, but this is Axios this morning. They're calling it Democrats' vocabulary trap. Unhoused people, criminal justice impacted individuals, substance use disorder, birthing people. I don't know what that means, actually. I don't know what birthing people is. Do you? We'll study this here in a second. The left's embrace of woke buzzwords alienated working class voters and drove many to Donald Trump, says some of the political analysts, if you will, helping out in the Democrat campaigns this year. California Governor Newsom said Democrats need to become more culturally normal. Elise Slotkin, Michigan Democrat, Senator, says Democrats need to speak the language of the factory line, not the faculty lounge. So, let's see. Latinx, L-A-T-I-N-X, intersectionality, allyship, and inclusivity became increasingly common around the last competitive Democrat presidential primary in 2020. Prominent Democrats rarely talk this way anymore, they say, but such words still show up in press releases in progressive circles. Well, there's a group called Third Way. I feel like we've talked about Third Way before. This is ringing a bell. And maybe we already went through this. It's attached to the story, but it's from back in August of 2025. So maybe we covered this a year ago when it first came out. I'm not sure. But it starts with, for a party that spends billions of dollars trying to find the perfect language to connect to voters, Democrats and their allies use an awful lot of words and phrases no ordinary person would ever dream of saying. The intent of the language is to include, broaden, empathize, accept, and embrace. The effect of the language is to sound like extreme, divisive, elitist, and obfuscatory enforcers of wokeness. To please the few, we have alienated the many, especially on cultural issues where our language sounds superior, haughty, and arrogant. To please the few, we have alienated the many. That is exactly what the modern Democrat Party and now DSA is doing. Absolutely. That defines it. Well put. Oh, third way post. So words, let's see here. This is the words that say, I am more empathetic than you, and you are callous to hurting others' feelings. The words that do this, the word privilege. Dialoguing. Wow. Othering. Triggering. Microaggression. Centering. Safe space. Holding space. Body shaming. Dialoguing. You know, that is one of those words that's fun to like to embrace. Like, I would love to incorporate that to amuse with absurdity. Yes, we'll get together tomorrow afternoon for some quality dialoguing and fortified spirit imbibing. I don't know. What are we talking about here? Then seminar language that says, I'm smarter and more concerned about important issues than you. Your kitchen table concerns are small. These terms are subverting norms, systems of oppression, cultural appropriation, the Overton window. There you go. That's a good one. Existential threat to the climate, the planet, democracy, the economy. I have become a comfortable user of the term existential threat. At one point, I had no idea what it meant. Now, I love it. I get it. The words that say we are beholden to groups, not to individuals. Radical transparency. Small d democracy, barriers to participation, one of my favorites. Stakeholders, oh. Anybody else irritated with that? I remember that being drilled into my head in business college or going to college for business. The difference between stakeholders and shareholders. Just pounding it into your head. And then all of a sudden, now stakeholders has become this gigantic, overarching thing that's like, wow, well, then we have to take all of them seriously. Well, no, we don't. The unhoused, best one. Food insecurity. Housing insecurity. Okay. I don't know the term birthing. Birthing person, inseminated person. Does birthing person means female?
1: A person who gives birth, a gender-neutral person who gives birth, yep.
0: So they don't have to refer to them as a girl, as a female.
1: Right.
0: Because they can be men and give birth.
1: Right.
0: Or not, but they're just a birthing person.
1: Ugh.
0: Inseminated person. Wow, never heard that used. Pregnant people. Chest feeding. Oh, my. Cisgender. What's that again? Cis?
1: Straight.
0: Straight, okay. Dead naming. That's one word, dead naming.
1: Yep, that's where a trans person changes their name and you call them by their old name.
0: Oh, wow.
1: Yep.
0: Okay. Heteronormative, patriarchy, LGBTQIA+. Standing up to MAGA's cruel attacks on gay and transgender people requires creating empathy and building a broad coalition, not confusing or shaming people who could otherwise be allies. Okay. BIPOC, allyship, intersectionality, minoritized communities. Minoritized communities. Wow, that's a new one. Involuntary confinement. Yeah, that's good. Incarcerated people. All right. Justice involved. They say what these things say is the criminal is the victim and the victim is an afterthought. All right. Conclusion, some will take issue with the inclusion of words or phrases we ask Democrats to avoid when talking to the public. And to reiterate, we have used some of these phrases in our own writings in the past. Aha! All right. Before you draft your angry tweet thread, think about conversations with persuadable voters in your own life, especially friends, family, and coworkers, and consider whether the use of the language above would help or hurt your case. Thank you for this. Unbelievable. So now they're catching on here for the election. You got Rahm Emanuel. You've got Gavin Newsom. Cory Booker. What is this here? Announced Cory Booker and Katie Britt

0: or text line. Oh, troll, here we go. $9 billion in fraud called an overpayment. Thank you. All crazies invited equals a big tent. Use of logic, you're racist. Senility, sharp as a Biden tack. Yes, thank you. Oh, man. A man giving birth is really taking a crap, says one of our texters. Thank you. Using a different word, but I didn't say it on the air. Ah, thank you. You can't swing a dead cat without hitting one. Makes me laugh every time you say it. Okay. I appreciate that. I don't know, you know, if any of us use words that just seem to insult the average person, but Democrats excel at it. And they're doing it on purpose. Make no mistake about it. Now they're saying, don't do that. Because what did we learn about the dissection, if you will, or what was the term they used about the Kamala Harris for president campaign? Forget what it was now. But basically it was like, we need to be where the people are. Yeah, we need to talk in regular language too. And definitely, right, to please the few, you alienate the many. Classic. 320-251-1990 on the Boulder Tap House studio or text line. Thanks for that. I think I've got what I needed for my Outside the Box with the Ox tomorrow. But if I'm missing something, would love to hear from you. Whenever we go over these words, I think about it. I'm like, wow, there are words I haven't seen before, but then I forget some of the obvious ones too. Like Trucker Bob. Like, I wonder, like, a trucker, is there a euphemistic Democrat word for trucker that would sound more...
1: Well,
0: I don't know.
1: Tolerant? What we would say, if somebody had a stuttering problem.
0: Yeah?
1: Yeah. God, is he double clutching?
0: Ah!
1: Oh, yeah.
0: That's good.
1: Yeah, it was. And I still use it. Quit double clutching. Tell me what you want to hear. Okay, bye.
0: Thank you. Appreciate that. 320-251-1990. On the Boulder Tap House studio or text line. If we missed something, let us know. Short of that, we're going to start the poll, a rite of passage on the first day of the Minnesota State Fair here on Hot Talk with the Ox. We'll only get probably through a couple of these questions, but we'll have this in front of us here moving forward for Friday and certainly Monday, Tuesday as we get going. And then once the answers are all tabulated, we'll have them for you after Labor Day, to see what Minnesotans who answered the poll at the fair really think about these issues. What are the issues? Find out next on Hot Talk with the Ox.
2: 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As we go through tonight, going to be seeing mostly clear skies. Lows dropping us down to 54, winds tonight out of the north at about 6. For a Friday, increasing clouds, 83 for our high. A little bit of rain moving in a Friday night, and then again a Saturday night and Sunday night. 84 for Saturday's high. 85 on Sunday, 84 by Monday. That's your forecast on News Talk 1250 KBRF. 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
3: This is MNN Sports. I'm Mike Cram. The Vikings play in Denver tomorrow in the final preseason game of the year, and head coach Kevin O'Connell said yesterday he's hoping both J.J. McCarthy and Carson Wentz can get some reps in that game. He says it'll help the team.
4: I think all four of our quarterbacks have had, you know, good training camps. I know we're counting, you know, those balls and strikes, and when those pitches are right on the corner, I don't know how you count them without knowing the play call and the intent and all those things. But that's our jobs to do and challenge these guys on a daily basis to go, you know, help be elevators of whatever group they're in with on offense. And, you know, I feel like we've been able to do that, but we have, you know, one-third of our preseason game opportunities still to be played.
3: Tomorrow's game will kick off at 8. There's college football tonight. St. Thomas opens the season at home against Winona State at 6 o'clock in St. Paul. Tommy's head coach, Glenn Caruso, says his team has had a good fall camp.
5: We're not a fully formed team yet, but we have a lot more indicators as to who we are and what we need to be. I would say globally have had maybe the most enjoyable time, specifically, not because we haven't had adversity like everybody else, but specifically because of the team and their attention and their brotherhood and their love for each other and their competition with each other.
3: There's also a full slate of college football games tonight in the Northern Sun. College soccer tonight, the Gopher women are at number 15 BYU. That starts at 8 o'clock. The Twins are off tonight. They'll return home for a three-game series against first-place Chicago tomorrow night at Target

0: Field. They've lost 5 of 6, and manager Derek Shelton says,
1: "We need to bounce back. I mean, we didn't play well on this road trip, and I think the sense of urgency needs to really come into play."
0: The White Sox lead the Twins by 6.5 games in the AL Central. The AAA St. Paul Saints are home tonight against Toledo. That first pitch is 7:07. For more Minnesota sports info, follow us on X at Minnesota Radio. 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

0: I, Dan the Ox Oxner, host of Hot Talk with the Ox, go into this every year not vetting the questions. I have not looked at these questions, so we're going to look at them for the first time together. As I scan them, though, I will make immediate, if I need to make immediate executive decisions and skip them if I find them to be unprovocative, boring, or otherwise uninsightful. The 12 questions that the nonpartisan Minnesota State House of Representatives will be asking you at the state fair if you visit their booth. This isn't the Republican or Democrat booth or candidate booth. This is the actual House booth. There's a Senate booth and a House booth. And they've got this state fair poll, which only the Democrats use come legislative session as some validation for some bill that they want to author. Sorry, because it's mainly Democrats that take the poll. But you can go take this. So here we go. First question. Should Minnesota's governors and lieutenant governors be limited to serving 2 4-year terms in their lifetime? Yes or no? That will be an interesting question, considering what went down with Walz. I wonder if he would have stayed in, ran for a third term. I wonder if he was on the ballot this time, how that question would be answered compared to how it will be answered now. I can speculate on this one, but we'll see. I'll just jump right out here. I'm speculating that it's going to be overwhelmingly yes. And if Walz would have been on the ballot, I'm speculating that it would have been overwhelmingly no. Ha-ha, we'll see. This is a good one. Question two, should the state appropriate $100 million for a small business relief fund for Minnesota business owners that experienced significant financial losses during Operation Metro Surge? My guess is 70-30 yes is what they're going to say on this poll. The answer, of course, is no. Should a state employee whose intentional actions allowed fraud to occur in a state program be terminated and banned from state employment for 5 years? Is there like a, and in addition to that, hard time? So that's a yes or no. That's a great question. I can't tell you what to expect on that one. I know how I'd answer it. The answer is yes and more. But what do you think? What are the liberals gonna answer on that? Should health plans be required to cover infertility treatment and standard fertility preservation services? Wow. What do you think? 70-30, yes? And should... Okay, wait a minute here. To receive a ballot... Should voters be required to show a photo ID at the poll? That will, you know what? I really think a liberal looking at that one is really wrestling with that because they know the answer to it. They know how they feel about it. But by saying yes, then what are you actually saying politically? And their heads explode. Those are the first five questions at the Minnesota. Oh, here's number six. Do I have time for six? I don't have time for six. Sorry, we'll get into these later. Possibly later yet in hour two. Moments away, Joe Finn, 36-year firefighter, former Boston Fire Department commissioner, talking about some new technology that they desperately need. And it's a national push. Looking forward to that conversation next on Hot Talk with the Ox. Stay tuned.
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8: News this hour from Town Hall. I'm Keith Peters in Washington. In the ongoing trade war between Canada and the U.S., Canada is reducing its dependence on U.S. suppliers of military gear.
9: The Canadian government is investing billions of dollars to reduce reliance on suppliers of military gear from the U.S. Wuxley is a Canadian company that makes luxury parkas. Now it's branching into defense contracting, making helmet covers for the Canadian military. James Urichuk is founder and CEO.
10: There's a lot of engineering. Here's a complete garment. A lot of engineering goes into here. You see the quality.
9: Volatus Aerospace in Vaughan, Canada makes drones. CEO Glenn Lynch.
11: The objective is to develop the technologies that the Canadian Armed Forces needs, which are also including kinetic products because those are required and they have to be built in Canada.
9: I'm Donna Water.
8: President Trump retaliated by signing an executive order renaming Lake Ontario as Lake America. He says he's been thinking about renaming Lake Ontario for a long time, just as he did with the Gulf of Mexico.
12: We have a gulf and we have a lake. Now all we need is an ocean. So maybe we'll have to change the name of the Atlantic and or the Pacific. Maybe we'll change them both.
8: Trump cannot force Canada to follow his preferred naming convention, however. Rescue teams and military helicopters are searching for hundreds of missing people along the Nepal-China border. That's where a deadly torrent of water and mud several stories high swept through communities Wednesday following a glacier collapse. Videos of the disaster showed people running before the floodwaters swallowed them up and washed out buildings and bridges. More than 390 people were killed and more than 1,400 are missing, including hundreds of foreigners and pilgrims. On Wall Street, the Dow by 105 points. More on these stories at townhall.com.
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8: The aircraft carrier USS Abraham Lincoln is slowly making its way back to the United States after a protracted stay in the Middle East. We hear more on this story from correspondent Ben Thomas reporting.
14: The USS Abraham Lincoln originally deployed last November from San Diego, and it arrived in the Middle East in January. There it supported the U.S. war against Iran. Now it's finally on its way back home after more than 250 days at sea. The record deployment raised concerns amid reports of deteriorating mental health among the crew and supply shortages. But Thailand's defense ministry says the Lincoln and its crew will get a break next week on their way back home, making a stop in Thailand for some rest and recovery. I'm Ben Thomas.
8: News and analysis at townhall.com. From Washington, I'm Keith Peters. China's top diplomat says his country and the United States have obstacles to overcome ahead of an expected September summit between Presidents Trump and Xi. More from correspondent Rich Thomason reporting.
15: Foreign Minister Wang Yi met with U.S. Ambassador to China David Perdue this week. Chinese state broadcaster CCTV reports he called on both sides to focus on a positive agenda, manage differences, remove interference, and overcome obstacles to high-level exchanges. Presidents Trump and Xi met in May in Beijing, and at that time pledged to keep the relationship stable and maintain the fragile trade truce. Rich Thomason, Washington.
8: UEFA is preparing a criminal complaint against FIFA President Gianni Infantino in Swiss courts for possible financial mismanagement over his failed plan to sell future World Cup profits to private investors.
16: Portions of today's program may be pre-recorded.
17: 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As we go through tonight, going to be seeing mostly clear skies. Lows dropping us down to 54, winds tonight out of the north at about 6. For a Friday, increasing clouds, 83 for our high, a little bit of rain moving in a Friday night, and then again a Saturday night and Sunday night. 84 for Saturday's high, 85 on Sunday, 84 by Monday. That's your forecast on News Talk 1250 KBRF. 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

0: I know what you're thinking. You're thinking Ox, Hakeem Jeffries. Did you hear what Hakeem Jeffries said? Oh, yes, I did. Well, I heard it all right. If you see the video, it's really awkward. When did the Yankees, like, they've got green uniforms now?
1: Huh.
0: What happened there?
1: I don't know.
0: It's an odd social media posting by Hakeem Jeffries. 3 minutes of pure Hakeem glee and what would you call it? Bliss. Thank you. But we're not going to play all 3 minutes. Got a couple minutes or minute or 2 minute maybe from his social media post and an exchange with Wolf Blitzer on CNN after his meeting with Jared Kushner. I think it was Ari Fleischer I was watching on Fox News yesterday, former press secretary. Somebody that I thought was smart was talking about how what Hakeem Jeffries did after the meeting was ridiculous, and I agree. But hang on to that. We'll get to that here in a moment. Dolly Parton no longer with us. How much do you believe in UFOs? Are they from a faraway planet, or are they actually explainable somehow by they're like we're causing it or we're making it happen somehow? Kind of interesting. New poll out. A third party in Minnesota, the Forward Independence Party. I love the conversation about a third party. It's always interesting for me. I think, quite frankly, we can tie that into the Hakeem Jeffries deal. Before we get there, though, today is the last day before the state fair will be going on for 12 days, and the media is doing a great job. In this case, it's Axios. I don't know who's actually compiling these numbers. I suppose they're just getting it from the fair data about if you want to beat the crowds, when should you go? The summary, or the therefore, the conclusion, if I read all of this, I'm not going to bore you with all the statistics, is it's going to be crowded, so just go when you can. if it's over 90 degrees, historically they say it can be a little bit less of a population, a little less crowded. During the week can be a little less crowded. After COVID, though, they say that kind of tightened up. So, whatever. You want to go during the week and wait for the hottest day, that might be an idea. But they're also saying that, you know, the opening day might be super busy, but then when you get to the Labor Day, the final Labor Day weekend, that's the busiest. I'm of a mind, if you want to go to the fair, I mean, just go when you can. I don't know. To try to pick the slowest day, you're dealing with... Is there a difference between 180,000 people and 160,000 people? I suppose. But, man, it's crowded there. And just kind of makes me suffocating. It makes me suffocate just thinking about it. I was at the fair last year, now that I remember, for like an hour. I forgot why. I had to go there for something. And the one thing that I did there is I rode the Skyline, the Sky Ride, I think it's called. The gondola thing that goes over the fair.
1: Oh,
0: I'd never, ever done that before. Wasn't worth the line. It was a huge line to get into it. And then poof, it was over. But I did it. And I had to run an errand. There was something I had to get there, somebody I had to see, and then I turned around and left. So I didn't really hang around that much. But when you have to go from A to B at the state fair, like you've got a mission, I have to get from here to there, it is amazing how crowded it is. Like, I got 10 minutes to get to this booth. Oh, it's impossible. If you're just ambling around, you know, just taking it easy, you don't really notice it so much. But when you've got like a deadline, you got to be from here to there at a certain amount of time. Wow, it's hard to navigate that crowd. It's insane. Martians are looking down going, wow, it's an anthill. Bob the Hughes joining us on the Boulder Tap House studio line. Welcome to Hot Talk with the Ox. You tuning in?
2: I am here, sir. Thank you so very much. So it's so weird you would say this. The last time I was at the state fair, I also rode the gondola.
0: Okay.
2: Huh. Yeah, weird. It was about in 1981. So. Yeah. So, I mean, honestly, I think of generality of the whole Twin Cities deal, right? Like, I used to go to the Mall of America 2-3 times a year. My daughter was a competitive cheerleader. She used to perform in the rotunda with her squad all the time, you know.
0: Cool.
2: And then it just turned to, you know, something not so good when all of the gangsters decided that the Mall of America was their playground.
0: Yeah.
2: And I realized that, you know, it's not fair to just lump everything into that big bucket. But I look at why in the world would I want to go to the Minnesota State Fair, the great Minnesota get-together? I mean, maybe during the daytime, right? Mm. But like you say, the crowd, the humanity that is there is so immense, right? And for me, I look at how society has kind of gone down the tubes a little bit, right? So if all of a sudden I'm going to go to the Minnesota State Fair, everything that I am not real happy about, the people, whatever, you know, what piercings, hair color, whatever you want, agendas that everybody
0: attitudes,
2: seems to have.
0: Right? Virtue signaling.
2: Yeah. Mm-hmm. It's like times 100. It's bad enough that we have the things going on in St. Cloud and the surrounding communities that we do, right? Mm-hmm. Just the whole, I don't know, dregs, if you will. But to go down there and to see it times 100 would be, like you said, suffocating, overwhelming. Why would I want to feel that bad about the world in which I live?
0: We talked about the Benton County Fair not being that way.
2: Yes.
0: But you're absolutely right. It's not that. It's not like a really large county fair. It's a different entity.
2: No.
0: And your point is well taken. It doesn't buoy your enthusiasm for the proletariat.
2: Yeah, and I mean, I love all the things, you know, all the food. My gosh, are you kidding me? And just the things that people are doing, still doing. So that's all really good.
0: Mm-hmm.
2: But, you know, there's a handful of idiots out there that are totally wrecking the place for everyone who wants to go down and enjoy what used to be one of the greatest things in Minnesota.
0: Yeah, you're right. People have attitudes, they have agendas, and of course, it being a political year, you can just imagine the politics.
2: Oh, yeah.
0: And the, you know, the paid political people walking around being in your face, smarmy.
2: Sure.
0: Yeah.
2: What about the rubberneckers that are going to wait for the first shot to be fired by some gang idiot? Right? The whole thing just really bugs me. And who do we think we're fooling? Right? Do we honestly think that gang members who spit in the face of law enforcement every chance they get, they're suddenly going to go, oh, you're right, we'd better not go to the state fair. We don't want to ruin it for anybody. Are you kidding me?
0: Yep. Are you kidding me? Well, you sound kind of negative on the whole thing, Bob.
2: Well, and it's really too bad. I'm kind of down on so many things right now, just because when you look around. And then, on the other hand, look at what a wonderful thing that we did at the Benton County Fair, right?
0: Yeah.
2: Look how fabulous that was. Glowing comments from people that have been there forever. I think the whole thing that's really starting to get on me is we can do a better job. Why we are not doing a better job is I guess starting to wear me down.
0: It is. Yep. I think we're getting old, Bob.
2: Well, no, because it doesn't matter how old you are. If you can really take a look around and see what's really going on, the manipulation of people, how that whole thing is happening, and why we are letting it why do we let the bad things take control, right? Why can't we stand up and say, you know, enough is enough?
0: I hear you. Yep. It's I think, you know, I feel like the old days, and maybe I'm wrong about this, but I think I'm right. I remember being slightly rebellious, you know, at a teen, but I don't ever remember walking around strutting it, daring people to challenge me. I was doing it knowing full well that I was kind of counterculture and that, you know, I was doing it just to express myself, whatever. But I wasn't saying, I dare you to screw with me. My way is the best. And you guys are all, the rest of you are all a bunch of idiots. That was not my attitude. True. It seems like that is the attitude of many of these people now.
2: The lack of consequences, I guess. Anything goes. You can do anything you want.
0: I guess.
2: Whatever.
0: Yeah.
2: So anyway, that's just me,
0: right.
2: I'm sure. And maybe, who knows, maybe the state fair would be great. I think if you're going to go, Ox, you want to be there, you know, when the rooster crows, right?
0: I've been there when the rooster crows. Yes, I've seen that.
2: You want to be first in, you want to be first in line at Mrs. Fields Cookies, and then you want to go over to the milk stand and drink as much milk till you puke. You know, do all that kind of fun stuff.
0: Yeah.
2: And then by the time 5:36 o'clock at night rolls around, get the heck out of there.
0: Yeah. Amen. All right, Bob.
2: That's what I think.
0: All right.
2: All right, man.
0: Thank you.
2: Hey, thanks for letting us. I feel so much better now.
0: You needed to vent. I appreciate you calling in.
2: You bet.
0: Bob Hughes joining us on the Boulder Tap House studio line. I had heard, I read somewhere this morning. Where did it, were you and I talking about this, Terrible Todd, about the fact that they're saying that it's possible there'll be more attendance at the free music concerts than there will be at the grandstand?
1: Oh, I didn't hear about that.
0: Are we hearing pushback? Do people like not, they're not into the grandstand shows this year?
1: The shows aren't very good this year. There's one or two good acts.
0: Yeah,
1: but
0: interesting. All right. So I have never been to a grandstand show at the fair, ever. Been to the fair a million times. I've never been. I can't sit still at the fair. I've never sat in on, you know, Channel 11 doing their newscast or whatever they do. I can't sit still at the fair. I can't just plant myself and sit. I need to be walking around. So I don't sit and watch those things, even if I can be on TV in the background. How about your kids? Channel 9 has a Reddit post summary about people with teenagers and when to let them go to the fair with their friends alone. According to this, some of the opinions, I'd say for anyone under 15 to 16 years old, let them run around on their own while an adult is also at the fair that can check in on them here and there. It almost rhymes. Okay. A complete drop-off is different from giving them space. I'd be okay with them going off on their own for bits here and there, but physical check-ins every hour or two seems reasonable to me. All right. When my daughter was 13, she was always very responsible. My son is 13, I'd say no. So she let her daughter at 13 do it, and her son at 13, no. Hey, well, for one thing, we all know girls mature faster than boys, so I get that. But yeah, there are some kids that can't handle it, others can. Fair. I think that's probably the conversation, parents. Let's see here. I don't trust the fair vibe in the evenings anymore. I'd want them to be done by dinner time, roughly. Yeah, that's tricky. Because it takes on a whole nother world at the fair. I haven't done a good nighttime at the fair in a really long time, and I used to. I used to live relatively close to the fairgrounds. We'd walk there, and I remember a couple of nights just, let's walk. Just had some friends over. Let's walk to the fair, and we'd walk to the fair, and that was fun. As adults, though. I mean, we're in our 30s, I suppose, at that point. Let's see. My parents used fixed landmarks for physical check-ins. Okay. Meet me at the whatever at 4. Prepare for a dead phone or lost signal. Just make sure they have a paper map and understand it. Have a portable way to charge their devices that they use to contact you. Have a designated meetup spot where to meet you if you're picking them up. A paper map? Here, Junior, take a paper map. And while you're at it, here's a Werther's original. I mean, really? You handed a kid a paper map. Here's where you need to meet us. Do kids still look at paper maps? Maybe they do. Well, what do you do with your kids at the state fair? Great question. It's a big responsibility. A lot going on there. Is it really any worse, though, than just hanging around in general society? I don't know. Coming up on Hot Talk with the Ox, obviously, for the next 12 days, starting tomorrow, we'll talk more about the fair. We'll see what's going on. Will the gangs really stay away, etc.? But would be if the Democrats get the majority Speaker of the House, now Democrat leader Hakeem Jeffries, bailing himself out after taking a meeting with the enemy. That next on Hot Talk with the Ox.
3: 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As we go through tonight, going to be seeing mostly clear skies. Lows dropping us down to 54, winds tonight out of the north at about 6. For a Friday, increasing clouds, 83 for our high, a little bit of rain moving in a Friday night, and then again a Saturday night and Sunday night. 84 for Saturday's high, 85 on Sunday, 84 by Monday. That's your forecast on News Talk 1250 KBRF. 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
4: This is Minnesota News Network. I'm John Anderson. Democratic candidate for governor Amy Klobuchar takes in the Minnesota State Fair. Klobuchar says it's a great opportunity to hear from Minnesotans.
5: I've gotten ideas that have actually led to legislation here, like drug shortages, wow, the bill that we passed. But this is the place where you actually are there, and they know where your booth is, and it's a great tradition, and especially where you bring rural, suburban, urban together in one place.
4: Klobuchar faces Republican Lisa Daymuth in the November general election. State lawmakers, candidates, and local officials gathered in Rochester to discuss transportation needs across southeastern Minnesota. Officials discussed state transportation funding and regional projects involving roads, transit, and other infrastructure. Alliance President Tim Arvidsson says state and federal policies have a significant impact on the region's transportation system. This is MNN.
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0: Walk with the Ox, remembering Dolly Parton on this day after her death at 80. 320-251-1990 on the Boulder Tap House studio or text line. Open lines for the Dolly topic certainly throughout the day today. Big deal. Big deal.
1: Wow. Do we have anybody left who was as universally loved as Dolly was? I don't think we do.
0: You don't know until they pass, right? And then you're like, oh, that's right. But great question. More on that moving forward. But on a more sour note, Hakeem Jeffries takes a meeting with Jared Kushner. The Democrats freak out on him. And so what do we have? Is this first clip from, what's this from, Wolf?
1: No, this was from when he was wearing his little Yankees hat.
0: So he posts this on social media, essentially, trying to dig himself out of taking that meeting.
2: What's up, y'all? Just finished up an event here in the community in Brooklyn. And want to give you a little real talk on this Jared Kushner situation. He asked for a meeting, and I took it to discuss the affordability crisis that exists that is not a hoax. At the same period of time, I shouldn't have to say it, but I am. No one is going to get a pass. We're going to hold every single member of the Trump cartel accountable, beginning on day one. If you're stealing from the American people, shortchanging the American people, or screwing over the American people, you're going to be held accountable. We're going to follow the facts, apply the law, and be guided by the Constitution, beginning on day one, and hold the crooks accountable.
0: Okay. Put the fool on the other shoot for a moment. Think about that as we then see him double down with Wolf Blitzer.
3: Nobody's getting the pass because we're determined to make sure, beginning on day one, that we hold every single member of the Trump cartel accountable, beginning on day one.
4: Well, beginning on day one, you mean if the Democrats become the majority in the House of Representatives and you potentially could be the speaker. Is that what you're suggesting? On day one of that event, you will begin to hold everyone in the Trump cartel, your words, accountable?
3: Well, what I'm suggesting is that if folks have been shortchanging the American people, screwing over the American people, or stealing from the American people, yes.
0: He takes a meeting with Jared Kushner. Kushner calls the meeting. Jeffries meets with him, and then he's lambasted for daring to meet with the Trump cartel, forcing him to then come out and denounce and insult the very person that reached out to him and had the meeting with him. Explain to me how anybody gets anything done if when they meet with somebody who doesn't sign on to what they want, they're immediately lambasted and they're threatened to be kicked out of their position. The goal should be to meet with every member of the Trump cartel. Maybe if you're actually looking forward to fixing what you say is a righting a wrong to the American people, then you can get your point across to them and have them walk away saying, you know, that Jeffries, he's got some good points. Let's work on things together. What's the point of even having anything happening if you're unwilling to meet with the other side? And then if you do meet with the other side, all of your allies insult you and say they're going to kick you out of your position. So then you come back out and say, yeah, I met with him, but he's a scumbag, piece of crap, criminal cartel. And we're going to, as soon as we get the majority, we're going to slap him. You know, we're going to throw him in prison. Well, you kind of blew the whole meeting at that point. How is anybody going to get anything done if that's the attitude? Unbelievable. I appreciate Jeffries for taking the meeting. But look at the people that he has to answer to. This is not going to work. Unbelievable. I just thought I think that is so irresponsible. Shows you where politics are today. Well, there's a third party brewing in Minnesota, or is there? A little bit on that. And what do you think UFOs really are? There's a new Gallup poll out that might be enlightening. And, of course, remembering Dolly Parton, all that. Next on Hot Talk
5: with the Ox. 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I'm Keith Peters in Washington. President Trump says he's renaming Lake Ontario to be known as Lake America in the United States as he escalates his trade war with Canada. The president signed an executive order in the Oval Office on Thursday that updated the lake's name for the U.S. Geographic Naming Service. Trump cannot force Canada to follow his preferred naming convention, however. Ratko Mladic, the notorious Bosnian Serb general, has died at age 84 while serving a life sentence for war crimes. UN officials confirmed his death Thursday in a hospital in The Hague. Mladic was sentenced in 2017 for his role in the Bosnian conflict, which left over 100,000 dead. On Wall Street, the Dow up by 105 points. The Nasdaq rose 411. More details at srnnews.com.
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15: 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Otter Tail Power Company is advancing a battery energy storage project in Fergus Falls to strengthen system reliability, enhance operational flexibility, and evaluate how energy storage can complement existing resources and support the electric system. The company plans to build the Hoot Lake Battery Energy Storage System near the Hoot Lake Solar Site in Fergus Falls. Connected to the regional grid, the battery will store low-cost electricity from both Otter Tail Power's energy resources and other power sources available throughout the region. The stored energy can then be delivered when demand is high, helping support reliability and managing energy costs. The project is in the planning phase and entering permitting and regulatory review. If approved, it would provide approximately 75 megawatts of capacity for up to 4 hours. Current estimates show the system could generate approximately $800,000 to $1.2 million in annual property tax revenue while continuing energy infrastructure investment at a site that has supported power generation for more than a century. If approved, construction could begin in 2027, with operation expected in late 2027 or early 2028. A semi-driver was injured in a crash in Clay County early Thursday morning. State troopers say a semi was heading west on I-94 at around 118 when it lost control and flipped in the median near mile marker 16. The driver, 38-year-old Julius Aguma of Chesterfield, Virginia, was taken to Essentia Health in Fargo for treatment of non-life-threatening injuries. The State Patrol report does not list any suspicious factors in the crash. One person was injured in a crash Wednesday morning in Becker County. State troopers say the crash happened just after 8:40 at the intersection of County Road 131 and Highway 59 when two vehicles collided. One of the drivers, 71-year-old Louis Johansson of Bovee, suffered non-life-threatening injuries and was transported to Essentia Health St. Mary's in Detroit Lakes. The 20-year-old Detroit Lakes woman driving the other vehicle was not hurt. Both drivers were wearing a seatbelt. Minnesota-based CHS is partnering with Morocco's OCP to build a major phosphate fertilizer plant in Louisiana. The two companies plan to invest up to $450 million in the facility, which could produce more than 1 million metric tons of fertilizer annually. CHS says the project could reduce U.S. reliance on imported phosphate fertilizer by nearly half, while creating a more reliable domestic supply chain for American farmers. Construction could begin after required approvals. For KBRFRadio.com News, I'm Derek Sidian. 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
9: Here's your forecast on News Talk 1250 KPRF. As we go through tonight, going to be seeing mostly clear skies. Lows dropping us down to 54. Winds tonight out of the north at about 6. For a Friday, increasing clouds, 83 for our high. A little bit of rain moving in a Friday night, and then again a Saturday night and Sunday night. 84 for Saturday's high, 85 on Sunday, 84 by Monday. That's your forecast on News Talk 1250 KPRF. 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

0: Walk with the Ox on this day after Dolly Parton's death. She was 80. Iconic for sure. Couple memories here in a minute we'll get to. But before we do that, I would be remiss in my duties if I didn't jump into something that I was unaware of. And forgive me if I am ignorantly speaking here, because I don't know for sure. But when I think of Dolly Parton, and when CNN thinks of Dolly Parton, it's interesting the things that they decide to put first and foremost. After talking about some of her movies and her music, the CNN summary this morning, understanding they just have a couple of paragraphs here. This is a daily kind of a clearinghouse of CNN stories that I look at. Alongside her remarkable career, Parton built an equally enduring legacy of generosity and compassion. A longtime LGBTQ plus ally. She used her platform to uplift others and champion a range of causes, including helping fund Moderna's COVID-19 vaccine, launching the Imagination Library. She donated to disaster relief, pediatric cancer research, and more. But of course, first and foremost, they had to let us know, LGBTQ plus ally. When I think of Dolly Parton, I'm not thinking of her as the poster child for LGBTQ ally. Is that, I mean, was she?
1: I don't know.
0: If I was writing a story, it would not occur to me to have that be the first thing that I state about her, other than her music and movies. Don't get it. Not sure on that one, but good for them. Good for CNN for letting us know that. Oh, by the way, a longtime LGBTQ plus ally. Okay. thanks a lot, CNN. Appreciate that. Well done. One of the things, and this was, oh man, was it Lily Tomlin talking about this? Jane Fonda, or maybe it was Dolly. I don't think it was Dolly. But remember this scene in 9 to 5 where it was who was the kid? One of their kids had they had a joint from one of her kids, right? A pot joint. Was it Lily Tomlin or Jane Fonda? I forget which character's kid it was. But the three of them sit down and decide to smoke their kid's joint. And if you notice, if I'm not mistaken, this was talked about years after, that Jane Fonda and Lily Tomlin are shown smoking the joint. Dolly Parton was not shown actually smoking the joint. And that was by her own, like, okay, I'll participate in the scene, but I don't, you know, Dolly Parton's not going to be smoking a joint on film. And she didn't, if you watch the scene. Kind of cool. But then, the legendary appearance on the Johnny Carson Show.
2: Have you always been rather zoftic? what would they call that where you grew up in Tennessee? In a,
3: zoftic, I can't say.
2: Healthy?
3: Healthy, I guess. Yeah. Bosomy. What did you ask me just before that?
2: Have you always? I used,
3: well, yeah. Young, I've always been pretty well blessed. People are always asking if they're real. And
2: I would never. You see.
3: No, you don't have to ask.
2: I would not.
3: I'll tell you what. These are my.
2: I have certain guidelines on this. But I would give about a year's pay to peek under there.
0: Legendary. Oh, my gosh. A great sport, was she not? There you have it. But if you're reading CNN now, we first and foremost, though, she was an LGBTQ plus ally. Okay, well, forget about all that other stuff. Good. At least she's checking that box, so she couldn't have been all bad. Ahem. Infuriating. What would, you know, I think about, you know, what would we say about others? Like, if anybody ever, like, did, like, a eulogy on me, they'd probably be wrong about most things. Be like, nope. It might get a few things right, but what do you really know? Yeah, okay, on the Boulder Tap House text line, it was Lily Tomlin's kid that had the joint. Or they had a joint from him. maybe CNN is assuming that because drag queens like to imitate Dolly's look. Aha! You know, that's interesting. Probably fair. Like, that's probably a goal of a lot of drag queens is to look like Dolly. Now that I think about it. Oh, well, end of an era there. But Terrible Todd, you make an interesting point. At the end of the year, each year, right, it's kind of the custom for broadcasters and the media to go over the list of those who died in that year. And it's always amazing. It's always, oh, that's right. Oh, that's right. Oh, that's right. And the whole Dolly Parton thing, now it's front and center. But like yesterday, if you would have asked me, like, if somebody, what would be the number one, you know, iconic person to die that everybody would really bum out on? And like, I don't know. I don't know what I'd have thought of it. Now that it's Dolly, it's like, oh, yeah, Dolly. Mm-hmm. So, like, who's next? Mm. I don't know who's left. But, you know, there are probably others out there. And then, oh, that's right. Oh, my gosh. Oh, yeah, that person. But she was very special, I think. So, and I don't know if it makes you feel old or young. For me, it makes me feel a bit old when this happens, looking at her. And she's, you know, 20 years older than I am. It's like, yeah, okay, but I've known her of her, right, my whole life, as we all have, for the most part. Oh, this is great. Normally, I wouldn't share this because I know this was just a random text. I appreciate texter here, but I got to say it. How about Bono?
4: Hmm.
0: Yeah, if Bono, is Bono still alive? I suppose he is.
4: Mm-hmm.
0: If Bono tips over, yeah. Okay. Hadn't really thought about that. Don't want to lose Bono. 320-251-1990 on the Boulder Tap House studio or text line. By the way, I did look up Zoftig. It is a word. And it means essentially, I don't know, what a synonym might be Rubenesque, pleasantly plump and or busty, essentially. Anybody ever heard the word Zoftic before? I hadn't. Got a new word now. Moving forward, okay. The third party, should there be one, and do you believe that UFOs are from another planet or that we're essentially the ones that are creating these UFOs? A new poll is out. We'll wrap up the show with that next on Hot Talk with the Ox.
5: 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As we go through tonight, going to be seeing mostly clear skies. Lows dropping us down to 54. Winds tonight out of the north at about 6. For a Friday, increasing clouds, 83 for our high. A little bit of rain moving in a Friday night. And then again a Saturday night and Sunday night. 84 for Saturday's high. 85 on Sunday, 84 by Monday. That's your forecast on News Talk 1250 KBRF. 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
6: This is MNN Sports. I'm Mike Graham. The Vikings play in Denver tomorrow in the final preseason game of the year, and head coach Kevin O'Connell said yesterday he's hoping both J.J. McCarthy and Carson Wentz can get some reps in that game. He says it'll help the team.
7: I think all four of our quarterbacks have had, you know, good training camps. I know we're counting, you know, those balls and strikes, and when those pitches are right on the corner, I don't know how you count them without knowing the play call and the intent and all those things. But that's our jobs to do and challenge these guys on a daily basis to go, you know, help be elevators of whatever group they're in with on offense. And, you know, I feel like we've been able to do that, but we have, you know, one-third of our preseason game opportunities still to be played.
6: Tomorrow's game will kick off at 8. There's college football tonight. St. Thomas opens the season at home against Winona State at 6 o'clock in St. Paul. Tommy's head coach, Glenn Caruso, says his team has had a good fall camp.
8: We're not a fully formed team yet, but we have a lot more indicators as to who we are and what we need to be. I would say globally have had maybe the most enjoyable time, specifically, not because we haven't had adversity like everybody else, but specifically because of the team and their attention and their brotherhood and their love for each other and their competition with each other.
6: There's also a full slate of college football games tonight in the Northern Sun. College soccer tonight, the Gopher women are at number 15 BYU. That starts at 8 o'clock. The Twins are off tonight. They'll return home for a three-game series against first-place Chicago tomorrow night at Target Field. They've lost 5 of 6, and manager Derek Shelton says,
9: "We need to bounce back. I mean, we didn't play well on this road trip, and I think the sense of urgency needs to really come into play."
6: The White Sox lead the Twins by 6.5 games in the AL Central. The AAA St. Paul Saints are home tonight against Toledo. That first pitch is 7:07. For more Minnesota sports info, follow us on X at Minnesota Radio. 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

0: Museum just outside of Camp Ripley. Grand opening coming up on the 12th. And we're going to be there for a sneak preview of it. Can't wait. And yes, that will also be the day of your business profile presented by Falcon National Bank. They also will be with us at the Military Museum for a special business profile. Can't wait. I wish I could invite all of you to come join us for that. I'll let you know if I can somehow swing that. Otherwise, you'll just have to live vicariously through us, and we'll tell you all about the upcoming grand opening on that Saturday, the 12th. But looking forward to that 2 weeks from today. That also will also be the opening day of the midterm convention in Dallas, the Republican convention. So not going to be there. Instead, Ox Across America will take us to the new Minnesota Military Museum just a days before its grand opening. Our title sponsors for Ox Across America all year long, Coils, Flags, and Flagpoles, and Mike Bryant with Bradshaw Bryant Law Office. 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Still working on yet one more Ox Across America before we wrap things up on November 3rd with the election night coverage. But I'll let you know when that's going to happen. I don't know, you want to talk about UFOs or you want to talk about a third party? I want to talk about UFOs. How do you feel about UFOs? A new Gallup poll. Let's see here. All human activity, natural or natural phenomenon. Men, 51%. Women, 47%. Some have been alien spacecraft. 34% of men, 41% of women. Aha! The younger, this is odd. I would think in the old days, I would think it'd be opposite. But for some reason, 18 to 29-year-olds, 58% believe that they're all human activity or natural phenomenon. Only 35% believe that some have been alien spacecraft. Wow. 30 to 49-year-olds, 47, 41. 50 to 64, 51, 35. And 65 and older, 44, 37. I think that's got to be a generational thing. And this was my generation growing up, but I feel like we were bombarded with UFO stuff in the 70s, in our formative years. I don't know. But college graduates, 57% believe it's all human activity. Non-college graduates, only 46%. Aha! Okay. Spread out relatively evenly geographically, the East, 43% believe it's all natural phenomena, not aliens. 53% in the Midwest believe that, 48% in the South, 52% in the West. Then there's the all-important Democrat versus Republicans. 35% of Democrats believe that some of the UFOs have been alien spacecraft. Independents, 39%. Republicans, 39%. So oddly, 4% more of independents and Republicans believe that some of them are aliens compared to Democrats for whatever reason. I'm looking at this saying, you know what? We're all about the same. There's not real huge, differences. But of course, we all believe that the government withholds UFO information. 78% of us believe that. Only 17% say they don't. That's one poll that I think most of us can agree on. Fair. So whatever it is, still not getting the answers on UFOs. hold on for a second. Boulder Tap House text line. Okay, got it. Got a couple. Oh, we got a couple different. Okay, going back to our earlier conversation, Terrible Todd. Willie Nelson, Pat Sajak, and Vanna White.
1: Yep.
0: When they die. Okay. When Arnold and Sylvester die, I think that announcement will be big. Yeah. On the level of Dolly Parton, probably. Yeah, maybe. Those are big stars. You know, for me, when Mick Jagger tips over, I mean, wow. That'll just be over the top. Dave says, I really appreciate Dolly because she had a standing offer to pose nude for Playboy magazine and never did it. Mm-hmm. And somebody, Joe says that Keanu Reeves is a pretty loved person, but can't think of anyone else at Dolly's level.
1: Oh, I love Keanu.
0: Keanu Reeves? Okay. Yeah, he's cool, I guess, right?
1: Mm-hmm.
0: Would not put

0: him in the at the level of Dolly Parton, I guess, but more of a movie star.
1: Mm-hmm.
0: So, obviously. All right. Finally today, and this is worthy of conversation all the time, cutting my teeth in political analyzing during the 1998 campaign with Jesse Ventura emerging victorious as the governor of Minnesota, I'm always fascinated by the idea of a third party. So, let's see here. It's an NPR story. Hold on for a sec. Let's click over to this. The Forward Independence Party is trying a new strategy to break into Minnesota's political mainstream and capitalize on high voter discontent with the two-party system by making alliances with candidates running under major party barriers. Aha! Kind of like the DSA, but instead they're claiming that they're more independent. There's a dozen or so candidates on this year's ballot in the state that pledge essentially to work with work across the aisle if they're elected. That conversation about the actual party, which was what Jesse Ventura was and winning that election. Instead, they're saying, no, we're not going to form an actual party necessarily, but we're going to glom onto the other parties and try to be more independent, which is respectable. I think that's what we want. We want people to meet, or some of us do anyway, want people to be friendly with and meet the other side so they can have an open communication for whatever it's worth. But I got to thinking about this. If you're, I can't say for sure what it takes to be a Republican exactly, but in today's Minnesota, how can you possibly be an independent and be viewed as an independent and still glom onto the Democrat Party if you don't believe in gender reassignment surgeries for children? If you don't believe in men playing in women's sports, if you actually believe in cutting taxes and shrinking government, there are some litmus tests that every single Democrat signs on to that you, the only thing to be independent on would be those things. Like, there aren't a lot of ways to be independent except on those clear-cut issues that are simply not allowed by the Democrats. And some with the Republicans, too. So this notion of being independent, well, okay, which elements of politics are you compromising on? Like, what ones are you squishy on? Because if it's just about individual bills, well, that's one thing, maybe, depending on how it impacts your district. But these other major issues, there's really not a lot of middle ground on. If you're in the middle ground, then you're not going to be allowed into the caucus. They're going to make sure that you're not there. If you look at how the party unites, both parties unite. The Democrats unite in their votes for children getting sex changes, be it welfare, college tuition for illegal immigrants, whatever. Could you be an independent, siding with the Democrats most of the time and say, the ICE thing was actually okay, right? Metro surge. Like, what the things that you would need to compromise on to actually be an independent are not allowed. So what are we really talking about here? I do think one day there might be a room for an independent party. Maybe that time is coming soon. But you really can't be an independent and be affiliated with one of the parties right now, can you? Because you would have to have a strong view on the controversial issues, on the pivotal issues, thus putting you strongly either on the out or on the in with one of the other parties. That's not 1998, and there's no Jesse Ventura. That's my opinion for today on third parties. I'm fascinated by the conversation about third parties. Open conversation, hopefully, throughout my entire broadcasting career. I love the conversation. And there are some years when it seems to like it's a possibility more than others. Right now, though, if last year's legislative session is any indication, this ain't a year for that. We'll see. See you tomorrow on Hot Talk with the Ox.
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0: 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Listen for the latest weather forecast and the latest reports from the Weather Spotter Network. 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
3: News this hour from Town Hall. I'm Keith Peters in Washington. The Justice Department has charged more than 80 people in the takedown of a violent Puerto Rican gang. Attorney General Todd Blanche announced the operation during a visit to the island as part of the Trump administration's efforts to highlight its push to tackle violent crime.
4: Last week, an indictment was filed and returned by a grand jury charging 81 defendants for illicit activity starting in 2021. These defendants are alleged drug traffickers of Los Bajadeo, also known as LBD. They were charged with the illegal possession and distribution of mass quantities of cocaine, crack cocaine, fentanyl, heroin, and marijuana.
3: Jason Arday's memoirs are published just 2 weeks after his death.
5: Scholar Jason Arday has had his memoir published on Thursday, weeks after he died whilst he faced plagiarism charges. The book's release comes less than 2 weeks after 41-year-old Arday was found dead at his apartment in London. His death followed relentless media coverage about allegations that his academic work was bolstered by plagiarism and that he exaggerated his athletic and fundraising achievements. Arday's memoir, Great and Unfortunate Things, tells the story of how a non-verbal autistic boy who grew up to be the youngest black professor in Cambridge University's history. I'm Karen Shamas.
3: Tropical storm Dolly has formed in the Atlantic Ocean far from land. The National Hurricane Center in Miami says Thursday the storm could bring heavy rain to portions of the Caribbean in the coming days. The storm's name had no connection to Dolly Parton's death. On Wall Street, the Dow by 105 points, the NASDAQ rose 411, the S&P advanced 55. More on these stories at townhall.com.
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3: Here's the Wall Street Business Report.
7: General Mills says it's ending the use of artificial coloring in its U.S. cereals.
8: That includes Lucky Charms.
9: Lucky Charms!
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8: And Trix.
11: Orangey orange, grapey purple, raspberry red.
8: The shift will be to fruit and vegetable-based dyes and colors derived from spices like paprika and turmeric to keep their bright colors. General Mills says 90% of its retail products are free of artificial dyes.
7: And that is correspondent Ed Donahue. Technology stocks led Wall Street after NVIDIA, Salesforce, and others reported fatter profits for the spring than expected. The S&P 500 rose 0.707% of its value by the closing bell. The Dow Jones Industrial Average also posting a good-sized gain, up by 105 points, and the S&P 500 was up by 55. For the Wall Street Business Report, I'm Bob Agnew.
3: News and analysis at townhall.com. 9/11 mastermind Khalid Sheikh Mohammed will finally go to trial in 2028. Correspondent Bernie Bennett has details.
9: The announcement comes just weeks before the 25th anniversary of the most lethal foreign attack on U.S. soil in our nation's 250-year history. The New York Post reports, quote, the mastermind of the 9/11 attacks and three other terrorists held at Guantanamo Bay will finally stand trial in 2028, a military judge ruled Wednesday. Government prosecutors requested a January 2027 trial, but the judge rejected that bid and set it for June 5th, 2028, citing a slew of pretrial rulings the court needs to make before the proceedings start. Bernie Bennett, Washington.
3: Investigators say air traffic controllers in Washington and the pilots of President Donald Trump's helicopter met to discuss communication issues 1 week before a jet and the chopper were allowed to take off at the same time. Having both in the air seemed to violate safety procedures. More at townhall.com.
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13: 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Otter Tail Power Company is advancing a battery energy storage project in Fergus Falls to strengthen system reliability, enhance operational flexibility, and evaluate how energy storage can complement existing resources and support the electric system. The company plans to build the Hoot Lake Battery Energy Storage System near the Hoot Lake Solar Site in Fergus Falls. Connected to the regional grid, the battery will store low-cost electricity from both Otter Tail Power's energy resources and other power sources available throughout the region. The stored energy can then be delivered when demand is high, helping support reliability and managing energy costs. The project is in the planning phase and entering permitting and regulatory review. If approved, it would provide approximately 75 megawatts of capacity for up to 4 hours. Current estimates show the system could generate approximately $800,000 to $1.2 million in annual property tax revenue while continuing energy infrastructure investment at a site that has supported power generation for more than a century. If approved, construction could begin in 2027, with operation expected in late 2027 or early 2028. A semi-driver was injured in a crash in Clay County early Thursday morning. State troopers say a semi was heading west on I-94 at around 1:18 when it lost control and flipped in the median near mile marker 16. The driver, 38-year-old Julius Aguma of Chesterfield, Virginia, was taken to Essentia Health in Fargo for treatment of non-life-threatening injuries. The State Patrol report does not list any suspicious factors in the crash. One person was injured in a crash Wednesday morning in Becker County. State troopers say the crash happened just after 8:40 at the intersection of County Road 131 and Highway 59 when two vehicles collided. One of the drivers, 71-year-old Louis Johansson of Bovee, suffered non-life-threatening injuries and was transported to Essentia Health St. Mary's in Detroit Lakes. The 20-year-old Detroit Lakes woman driving the other vehicle was not hurt. Both drivers were wearing a seatbelt. Minnesota could receive hundreds of millions of dollars from a nationwide settlement with Meta over the impact of its social media platforms on children and teens. Attorney General Keith Ellison says the company knew about the risks to young users.
14: These changes are long overdue, but I give Meta credit for being the first major platform to agree to such comprehensive safety features. We don't want this to be the end of the story. It should be a signal to the entire social media industry that it's time to transform how they safeguard young people online.
13: The agreement, which still needs court approval, requires new safeguards for teens on Instagram and Facebook, including daily time limits, overnight restrictions, reduced notifications during school hours, and stronger parental controls. Minnesota took its next step in creating the Office of Inspector General during a meeting Wednesday at the state capitol. The Legislative Inspector General Advisory Commission is comprised of 8 state lawmakers from both parties and the House and Senate. The commission is responsible for setting up the state's new OIG, laying out screening and hiring processes, and eventually making appointment recommendations to the next governor. The OIG will be an independent watchdog investigating claims of fraud and misuse of taxpayer money. The commission must make its recommendations of candidates by January 1st of next year. The governor's choice will then require approval from 3/5 of the Minnesota Senate. A new AAA study finds speeding has become increasingly normalized among drivers. The AAA Foundation for Traffic Safety says many motorists consider driving 10 miles per hour over acceptable, while nearly half believe keeping up with traffic is safer than following the limit. Most drivers said they speed to get around slower vehicles or reach their destination faster. AAA says the threat of a ticket is the strongest incentive to slow down, with 79% of drivers saying it would cause them to ease off the gas. Speeding was a factor in nearly 30% of U.S. traffic fatalities in 2024. Minnesota-based CHS is partnering with Morocco's OCP to build a major phosphate fertilizer plant in Louisiana. The two companies plan to invest up to $450 million in the facility, which could produce more than 1 million metric tons of fertilizer annually. CHS says the project could reduce U.S. reliance on imported phosphate fertilizer by nearly half, while creating a more reliable domestic supply chain for American farmers. Construction could begin after required approvals. For KBRFradio.com News, I'm Derek Sidian. 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
20: 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Deborah Stock, 77, of Fergus Falls, died August 16th at the Pioneer Cottages Memory Care. The service for Debbie will be 1 o'clock Friday at Bethel Lutheran Church. Visitation at 11:30 for Debbie Stock. Oren Berg, 88, of Fergus Falls, died Tuesday, August 25th at his residence. The service will be 1 o'clock on Saturday at Glendy Nilsen Funeral Chapel in Fergus Falls. Visitation will be 1 hour prior. Glendy in charge of the arrangements for Oren Berg. And that concludes the announcements.
13: 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From local crime and business news to road construction and car accidents, the weekly news recap keeps you up to date on what you need to know. 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
21: Here's your forecast on News Talk 1250 KPRF. As we go through tonight, going to be seeing mostly clear skies. Lows dropping us down to 54. Winds tonight out of the north at about 6. For a Friday, increasing clouds, 83 for our high. A little bit of rain moving in a Friday night, and then again a Saturday night and Sunday night. 84 for Saturday's high, 85 on Sunday, 84 by Monday. That's your forecast on News Talk 1250 KPRF. Depend on it. I'm shut down on another day of trading. Here is Thursday's closing market minute. Starting things off in corn for September, down 3.75. December, down 3 cents. March, down 3.5. Soybeans for September, 2.25 higher. November, up 2 cents. January, up 2.25. Soybean meal for September, up 150. October, up 130. December, up 160. Chicago wheat for September, up 12.25. December, up 12.5. March, up 10.75. Hard red winter wheat for September, 11.5 higher. December, up 13.25. Hard red spring wheat for September, up 12.25. With December also up 12.25. Minneapolis spring wheat for September, up 11.25. December, up 9.75. Live cattle for October. October up 215, December up 222.5, February up 275, April up 297.5, feeders for September up 345, October up 382.5, November up 397.5, lean hogs for October down 27.5 cents, December 22.5 cents higher, with February up 12.5 cents. At Thursday's markets.
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1: You've got to be able to live through the ups and downs. Something my dad always said, the bad years never wreck you. You don't go broke on the bad years because you don't have the money to spend. You go broke on the good years. 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And then the bad year comes around and you can't make that payment. Instead of paying down debt and putting some money aside on the good years, you expand it.
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1: 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There is. But I would say 99.8% of the farmers, ranchers in this nation live off the land. They're not going to abuse it because they want to pass it on to the next generation.
23: 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There's a link to it on the show info page at NorthShoreProductions.com. That's Farm to Fork. I'm Daryl Anderson.
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26: 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I'm Mike Pearson with news and commentary from America's most essential industry, agriculture. 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In the spring of the year, the largest wildfires in Nebraska history tore through the sand hills with similar stories across the plains. This summer, the wildfire impact has moved west with nearly 40 blazes across the Pacific Northwest. I'll have the details when we come back. AGI knows yards. The farmyard isn't just a place, it's where every decision shows up. It's where the grain arrives after a long day in the field, where the trucks line up, where harvest moves, and where every minute matters. It's where grain handling, storage, conditioning, and monitoring all have to work together, because if one part slows down, the whole operation feels it. That's why farmers turn to AGI. One of agriculture's most complete lineups of grain handling, storage, conditioning, and monitoring solutions. From augers and conveyors to bins, dryers, structures, and bin manager technology, AGI builds yards that work harder, move faster, and perform better. 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Because no two yards are exactly alike, and nobody knows the yard like AGI. In an update from the National Interagency Fire Center last week, they say that firefighters have responded to more than 50,000 wildfires this year, burning over 7.5 million acres. That's 130% of the 10-year average for the number of fires, and it's 170% for acres burned. Through this same date last year, the country had burned 3.8 million acres, so this year's total has already nearly doubled it. Fire officials currently say there are 37 uncontained large fires across Oregon, Washington, and Idaho, with more than 28,000 personnel assigned to incidents nationwide. The Big Grass Fire, straddling the Oregon-Idaho border, has burned more than 578,000 acres. Silas Skinner, a Jordan Valley rancher who heads the Jordan Valley Rangeland Fire Protection Association, says thousands and thousands of cows will be displaced for years because of the lost grass. Federal grazing allotments typically sit closed to grazing for a year or two after a burn, and in a geography that gets only 12 to 15 inches of moisture a year, decent grass could take much longer than that to come back. Ranchers have known about the fire risk since last winter, as temperatures across the West from November through February ranked among the warmest on record, running 5 to 10 degrees above normal in several places. Precipitation was not the problem. Much of the region did receive near normal moisture, but it fell as rain instead of snow. Snow cover across the West hit its lowest winter readings in a satellite record going back to 2001. Oregon, Colorado, and Utah each reported record low statewide snowpack. In much of the Great Basin and Cascade region, what snow did accumulate melted 3 to 6 weeks early. I'll have more when we come back.
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26: For ranchers watching their fire risk this year, more struggles lie ahead. 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
6: This is Minnesota News Network. I'm John Anderson. Governor Tim Walz was at opening day of the Minnesota State Fair today, but his thoughts were also on Minneapolis. Walz talked to MNN about today being the one-year anniversary of the Annunciation school shooting.
7: It's the Annunciation anniversary, and I said I just think the mix and the just position. Not sad to not be governor. I'm just sad when I think of, you know, some of the things that we've been through together, but the resiliency is out here. I mean, those families were here.
6: The shooting last year killed two students and wounded 29 other people. Plenty of political candidates at the opening day of the state fair. Republican Senate candidate Michelle Tafoya
8: It's a great opportunity to talk to people, and it's just so nice to have people come up and say hello and tell you what they're thinking about the state, about your race, and where they see things going. It's a wonderful opportunity.
6: Tafoya faces Democrat Lieutenant Governor Peggy Flanagan in the November election for U.S. Senate. Hennepin County Attorney Mary Moriarty is calling on Texas Governor Greg Abbott to extradite fugitive Christian Castro to Minnesota before he is released from custody. Castro was arrested in Texas May 29th, and Minnesota officials submitted extradition paperwork June 2nd. Moriarty says Abbott has yet to sign the warrant and warns Castro could flee to Mexico if released. Minnesota-based CHS is partnering with Morocco's OCP to build a major phosphate fertilizer plant in Louisiana. The two companies plan to invest up to $450 million in the facility, which could produce more than 1 million metric tons of fertilizer annually. CHS says the project could reduce U.S. reliance on imported phosphate fertilizer by nearly half while creating a more reliable domestic supply chain for American farmers. This is M&N.
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6: This is M&N. The State Fair is offering several options aimed at making the fairgrounds more accessible for visitors with sensory sensitivities. Franklin Center Associate Director of Therapy Services, Lizzie Fries, says one event in particular can help families ease into the experience.
16: Trying to go to the fair on Monday the 31st. They do a sensory-friendly morning. The lights and sounds near the Midway and the Kidway areas are turned down, and that can be a lot more welcoming for people with sensory sensitivities.
6: She says the fair also offers calming spaces throughout the grounds. And if you missed today's opening day, you still have 11 more days of the Minnesota State Fair. This year's fair features 36 official new foods, 9 new food vendors, agricultural exhibits, competitions, live music, and entertainment. This is M&N.
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12: The Forward Independence Party of Minnesota. An NPR story covers how a dozen or so people on this year's ballot banded together in this effort to break into a system where it's really not allowed. The party co-chair said, quote, "We are creating something that the people of Minnesota desperately need, a willingness to put the public interest ahead of the partisan interest." Ah, yes, November 3rd, 1998.
13: Thank you for renewing my faith that the American dream still lives. When all the experts were saying he can't win, no, that's not true. We can win. And we have won.
12: But that was a time when the Democrat and Republican candidates both insisted they wanted smaller governments and lower taxes. It was hard to discern a difference. So Jesse the Body wins with just over a third of the overall vote. Fast forward to today, it's impossible. Because thinking outside the box, they're telling us there's a home for politicians who don't have an opinion one way or another about spending an $18 billion surplus on bigger government, taxing Social Security, letting the governor be the king again for the next pandemic, allowing men and women sports, boys and girls locker rooms, and public funding of sex changes for all five-year-olds who want one?
15: When our children tell us who they are, it is our job as grown-ups to listen and to believe them.
12: If they do have an opinion on any of these, which it's impossible not to, regardless which way they go, they're painted into a corner having one political home and only one. Here outside the box with the Ox four times daily on News Talk 1250 KBR.
17: I'm Tim Lesmeister, and this is from the pages of the Outdoor News, brought to you by Onyx Fish. So you're looking out over the water, and you see waves, and the wind is howling, and you're thinking, oh no, do I really want to go out there today and fish in that wind? I'll tell you what one super pro says to do, but first.
18: There are lakes across Minnesota, Wisconsin, Michigan, and beyond that are loaded with fish. 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
17: Freshwater Fishing Hall of Famer Mr. Walleye Gary Roach says the wind can be your friend. He says a lot of anglers will look out at a body of water and say, oh my gosh, look at all that wind, all those waves, I don't want to go. He says that is the wrong thing to think. He says you want to get out on the water and you want to get to the windy side of that lake. You want to get to the windy side of that reservoir. You want to get to a spot on that river where the wind is blowing those waves right up against the shoreline. That's where those fish will be feeding. Those waves will actually activate a feeding frenzy because it's kicking up the bottom. The minnows will move in to feed. Those bigger fish come in to feed on the minnows. And if you're there, you're going to be able to catch fish. Now, your presentation has to be something that's easy to fish in the wind. You don't want to use a presentation where you get a big bow in the line. You'll probably want to be trolling crankbaits, or you'll be wanting to drag a heavier bottom bouncer so that you can get a nice tight line. And when the fish grab that bait, you are definitely going to feel that bite. Yes, the wind is your friend. This is from the pages of the Outdoor News.
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0: 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Listen anytime, any place with the Fergus Now app on your phone. Joining me now from the city of Fergus Falls, I got City Administrator Andrew Bremseth. Andrew, always fun to talk to you.
1: Yeah, thanks for having me, Dave. Appreciate it.
0: Well, we always start, anyway, talking the open forum.
1: Yeah, we had one member of the public last night speak during the open forum. Actually, two. One of them came in a little bit later and was recognized, but asking some questions about the 2014 housing report versus the 2026 housing study that we just recently completed, and wanted to see if the council had any thoughts between those two reports. So the mayor asked the HRA to do some additional looking into what changed between those that 12-year period. And then we had a second member of the public come later on and thank the city council and city staff and the community as a whole for supporting the downtown Santa Summer Splash event that happened a few weeks ago, and we're thankful for those that participated and all the time, energy, and work that went into that. So it was kind of a fun event.
0: I know Anthony made it to the dunk tank. Did you?
1: You know, we were at a family reunion out of town, so we did not make it. I certainly would have been a willing participant if we were in town. I would probably be on the list next time. I do know that the police chief took one for the team. Officer, I think Yurik was in the dunk tank. We had a representation from the fire department, so the city crew is well represented, and I appreciate all of them taking my place.
0: I was out of town too, so I didn't get a chance to dunk anybody.
1: Next time, let's both be there, and you can dunk me all day.
0: Let's pop into the public hearings. We're talking about the expansion of SCR.
1: Yeah, so SCR Solutions is working on expansion of their property. We've been working on this for quite a while. And as part of the overall package to make that economic development project happen, they're applying for a MIF, which stands for Minnesota Investment Fund loan, which comes directly through the state of Minnesota. It's a $300,000 loan that's administered by the city, and $100,000 of that $300,000 becomes forgivable should they meet their hiring goals that are aligned within the project documents. So really good kind of gap measure, closing the gap measure as it pertains to this project and using state funds to do that. So really an attractive loan, low interest. Actually, it might even be 0%. I don't recall the interest rate offhand. And then the forgivable component as well, which he's eligible for with this manufacturing expansion.
0: It's kind of nice manufacturing of some good high-paying jobs.
1: Exactly. And, you know, this is a priority, obviously, of us locally, but the state of Minnesota as well. Manufacturing jobs that are well-paying are important to any local economy, and no different here in Fergus Falls. They're a very valuable employer. They do great work. They employ a number of people today, and seeing that footprint double is going to be really exciting.
0: It's going to be great to see those, like I said, those jobs coming into town and everything. Let's pop down to consent agenda, and probably one of the big hot topics was the NDA with GFY Custom Crafts.
1: Yeah, so this is related to a development group that is looking at doing a project at the Kirkbride, or former Regional Treatment Center, State Hospital. Takes on many different identities depending on kind of the era of the person that you're talking to, but the old state hospital here in town, which is city owned, there is a development group that is currently doing due diligence and considering what a project may look like. And I'll say this, it would be a phased project that would have a number of partners and take significant amount of time with the size and scope of that building and that project. It's not going to be kind of a quick overnight kind of thing. The purpose of this NDA is not to do anything nefarious. It's not to hide a data center or anything like that. The purpose of this NDA is for the development group to be able to freely share proprietary and, you know, financial information that would give a comfort level to the city to be able to work alongside them to continue to try to advance a project like this. The city doesn't have an appetite to work with, a developer that doesn't prove to be viable. And, you know, it's a significant project. And when I say that, I mean the building itself. Mm-hmm. It was a significant undertaking, and being able to openly identify, share, and see some of those things that shouldn't be published on the front page of the newspaper because no developer would ever work in that condition.
0: Yeah.
1: I think it's important to have that protection and be able to have those open dialogues and conversations to make sure that the taxpayers are well represented and that, you know, it's a viable project should it move forward. I envision that despite an NDA like this, we would continue to keep the public abreast if things move forward, what a project scope could look like, you know, who we're working with, some of those things that certainly don't have anything proprietary or confidential associated with them, or even perceived to be confidential. Those things can continue to be offered to the public. And if progress is made, the public will be well aware of that.
0: And if you look back at the history of some of the developers who've said that they wanted to redo the RTC, there's a lot of them that were like, hey, yeah, I want to do this, but the city's like, can you do it? Do you have the money? Well, I can't tell you if we have the money or not. And it's kind of happened a couple times. So I can see the city saying, hey, NDA, just prove to us that you can do it.
1: Absolutely. I mean, it's not fair to ask a developer to come and stick their neck out and stand in front of a public meeting and disclose, you know, every dollar that or every asset that they have. And, you know, another thing that's happened in the past is as soon as people understand or have access to the developer or the players, there's a lot of people that are kind of intercepting that process or interjecting themselves into that process, which really just complicates everything. And so we have a very capable economic development director that we're working with in Dr. James Lamont, and he will navigate the project. He will keep all of us involved as necessary. We'll get the information that's necessary to make good decisions. And if it comes together, I think everybody would be excited about the prospect of seeing that property redeveloped. If it doesn't, you know, we can say we tried and we did the due diligence and we went through the process, and we'll continue to look for somebody to redevelop the property. So more to come on that. I wanted to be clear that the NDA is not in place to try to hide anything nefarious to slip a data center. I mean, we hear examples of that across the state and across the country. And people are, you know, suspicious of that. And I totally understand, where they're coming from in regards to that, but this is something completely separate from that and related to proprietary information.
0: Well, sounds excellent. Let's talk a little bit about Wright Park.
1: Yeah, so Councilmember Mortensen brought this effort forward in working with Bimbo Bakery. They're looking at partnering with the city to, over a couple of years, donate some funds to do a beautification project in the community, and the council's kind of honed in on Wright Park. And what they're looking at doing is planting, in three phases, plants in the park, flowering plants in the park that really will look like the park used to. Not maybe the number and volume of flowers that you used to see, you being, you grew up right in the area. You
0: grew up right there.
1: Well aware of what that used to look like, but really to start adding some of that color back and see some flowers in that area. For reference, we're thinking, after the three-year project is done, there would be plants that cover from about the Wright Park statute or the statute there through the entire length of the park to the south, so about to the railroad tracks. Pretty significant area. So we had a discussion last week about, you know, is there the garden club? Is there city staff? Is there service clubs?
0: It used to be city staff.
1: City staff used to maintain the area. And then over time, you know, budgets, you make some tough decisions and have to cut those things. So trying to wrap our arms around that. But at the end of the day, in partnership with Nature's Garden, who's providing some professional design and the plants and mulch, and then the monetary contribution from Bimbo Bakeries, really kind of a neat project that I think will not only make the downtown area look better, but also shows what can happen with partnerships when businesses and community members come together.
0: Well, let's talk about Ag Country Farm Credit Services giving a donation.
1: Yeah, so Ag Country Farm Credit Services has a Working Hero Fund, which is kind of a neat program, and they're contributing just over $3,900 to the fire department as part of a grant and or a donation, excuse me, and that will be used for gear for wildland firefighting and those types of activities. So that'll go into the 2026 fire department budget and go directly towards gear to outfit our firefighters.
0: That's a great thing to, something you definitely need.
1: Absolutely.
0: Let's head over to the Norgren property.
1: Yeah, so the Port Authority recently engaged Interstate Engineering to do some conceptual

0: grant through their Community Growth Partnership Program. This is Otter Tail County's program, or the CDA, I should say. And that $5,000 will go directly towards the cost of that interstate engineering study, which is in total, I want to say, about $19,000 worth of work.
1: Now, let's remind everybody, because it's been a long time since I've been there, where is the Norgren property?
0: So the Norgren property is right off County Road 111. It's called the Norgren property. It used to be owned by the Norgren family and be a
1: junkyard,
0: salvage yard. It's been owned by the Port Authority for, I want to say, close to 30 years now. A lot of cleanup has happened. It's been farmed since then. A portion of it was given back to the city to be the mountain bike park, and it's now called Ferber Park. And so there's some cool mountain biking opportunities and trails that are directly connected to this site. But it remains agricultural today and is prime for housing development and continued development to the northeast of our community. So infrastructure has been the biggest challenge, but with a developer at the table and a willing and strong partner in Otter Tail County, I think this might be a good time to really see some action out there and maybe get the infrastructure needed to at least begin the project at Norgren property.
1: And you kind of referenced that housing study earlier, and that just showed we need housing.
0: Absolutely. And the biggest barrier to housing is infrastructure and the cost to build and, you know, some of those things. But this is a property that, you know, if the infrastructure is available or to the property, it's several hundred acres. It's a couple hundred acres in total. And there's a lot of potential and a lot of opportunity. Be very beautiful area, you know, connected to town, but far enough away that you get the kind of country living feel. And I think it's really going to be an area that would take off if we can get it started.
1: Let's move on down and talk a little bit about a development agreement with Wickland Properties.
0: Yeah, this is another economic development project expansion. So Wickland Properties is the owner of Premier Specialty Vehicles, which is right near the Humane Society. So they outfit and sell ambulance and emergency vehicles all across the upper Midwest and maybe even the country. And they're looking at expanding their footprint, almost doubling their footprint with an addition, and then adding staff as well. So as part of that project, we are doing a tax increment financing district. And last night, we approved the development agreement with them, which basically highlights the things that have to happen to remain TIF, to be TIF eligible and remain TIF eligible, some of those hiring goals. I don't recall right offhand. I think it was adding about a half dozen positions that average at least $27 an hour, give or take. And so really, you know, good paying jobs in the community and again, increasing tax base with the expansion of the building. They've actually broken ground out there. So you can see dirt moving out there and you can kind of start to visualize what that's going to look like. So
1: it's going to be great.
0: Yeah, great project. Local owner, local business that's been a strong part of our community for many years, and great to see the success they're having and that they have chosen to continue to invest in Fergus Falls and grow their business right here at home.
1: Sounds excellent. Up next, this is kind of an interesting one, the Earth Cam.
0: Yeah, so the Fergus Falls Chamber of Commerce approached the city last week at the Committee of the Whole about the idea of an Earth Cam. Earth Cam, which is a company, approached the chamber about being part of the America 250th anniversary series, where they deployed these cameras in a number of random communities across the country, just to give kind of a look into the life, I think, of rural America, small town America across the country. And they reached out to Fergus Falls, and with the chamber, they explored a number of sites, including the Big Otter and some other areas. And where they ultimately landed as a proposal was on the Spies Riverfront Park Pavilion. And the proposed camera location and kind of visual would be with the mill in the background as the boutique hotel. You could kind of see down the trail or the path that leads to the mill. You can see the fence and some shrubbery and the river off to your left. So kind of, if you can envision it, we're kind of facing westward from a part of the pavilion structure itself. Ultimately, the council voted not to proceed with that, with the concern that, you know, if people are renting the pavilion for a private event, whether it be, you know, a wedding reception, a graduation party, a church service, what have you, that people should have the expectation of some level of privacy and shouldn't have to be watched

0: That the camera is constantly live streaming. There doesn't necessarily have to be sound associated with it, and it's not recording, but it could be seen by anybody across the world, and they're free cameras to be able to watch. And so the thought process was, you know, they wanted to have a little more privacy than that, and that people could utilize that space without being, you know, being able to tell who it is and see their face. Where it was proposed to be located was low enough to the ground that if, you know, you or I were in that space and somebody knew us, they could identify us. Mm-hmm. And so some of the conversation at the meeting last night was they would be in favor of it if it was higher up and you could see that there were people there, but you couldn't see exactly who it was.
1: The details.
0: Yeah, and, you know, be able to get a name or a face, facial recognition, any of that kind of stuff that we're hearing about. So the ultimate direction was that they directed staff to try to find a location around the Spies Park area where it would be in a place high enough or broad enough that you couldn't actually make out who the people are, but see that there's activity and vibrancy and, you know, see our downtown area and let people kind of view what they would be like if they were to visit Fergus Falls. So the whole premise of the request was that EarthCam would provide the camera and all the equipment and things like that. The ask of the city beyond using city property and a public property is to cover the monthly cost as it relates to the electricity of the camera. And then Park Region was a willing partner to help cover the cost of the internet connection for the camera on a monthly basis. So kind of a minimal ask in terms of cost, but right now the council said no thanks at the proposed location and directed us as staff to continue to see if there's a viable place to put this that doesn't violate the privacy concerns of people.
1: Have you looked at some of the other Earth cams and where they're kind of placed and how they function?
0: Yeah, you see a hodgepodge. Somebody mentioned that is it Rainy River or Lake of the Woods, one of the two, there's a camera that's just literally on the water. You don't see people at all. You can watch the waves come in. It's kind of serene. There's one in Jamestown that's right over the big buffalo, so you can see the people that are coming to visit the world's largest buffalo sculpture, and it's, you know, there's touristy type sites. There's a number of them that are located in, if a community has a town square or a park that serves as a town square, where it's just kind of broadcasting above that, and you see people coming and going and walking. Some are located on like a main street, and you can see the walker or the pedestrians and the vehicles and some of the vibrancy. I think one of the first ones they ever had was at the Welcome to Las Vegas sign. So you see kind of that tourism thing and the tourism thing. And then on Bourbon Street in New Orleans, I know, is a big one. And when I was there a number of years ago, you know, could have family pull it up and see us on the camera and we'd wave and that kind of thing. So I think that's how it all started. And then this America 250 project has kind of taken more of a small town, get away from the more touristy, you know, big tourism things and see what the heart of America is all about related to this 250th anniversary. So I don't know if we'll come back with a location that's suitable and we just say no thanks and we move on, or if there's, you know, a location that would work perfectly that we haven't thought about, but that's what we're going to explore over the coming days. Councilmember Kwame brought up potentially putting it on top of City Hall when we replace the bell tower. Later this fall is the hope, and you know, have a view, but that'd probably be a way zoomed out view that probably doesn't provide a lot of value and to people that are, you know, watching as well. So I don't know. We're going to try to find some resolution to this, but you know, at the end of the day, it's not something that's urgent and needs to happen today.
1: We could do it kind of almost down by the Riverwalk. I mean, not zoomed in on the Riverwalk, but like, because you got the water flowing there and it's really cool.
0: Yeah, I mean, that was one of the very initial locations because the chamber obviously was the one that was approached, and they said, well, we could do it on chamber property, but with no winter maintenance on the Riverwalk, there wouldn't be probably a single human being for 7 or 8 months out of the year. The thought was maybe that's not exciting enough. So it's a lot of things to consider. And
1: hey, there's snow.
0: A lot of different variables.
1: Well, especially with the Hoot Lake being put down, the river's not open.
0: Yeah.
1: So you don't even have that.
0: It freezes, yeah, for sure. So, yeah, good thought, but
1: Andrew, anything else we need to talk about?
0: Yeah, no, real quickly, we also, last night, we added to the agenda, we had a bid opening yesterday morning for the first phase of the lead service line replacement project, which is all grant-funded. Bids came in okay. They were just over engineer's estimate, but still within our project budget. And so the council approved that contract. It's about 22 homes that will be upgraded here this year for the lead service line. So that's that. And then I can't believe we're there, but it's already Labor Day coming up here on September 7th. And so we don't, the way the calendar falls, we don't have another council meeting till after Labor Day. We have a kind of a 3-week stretch here.
1: Yeah.
0: And so I'm mentioning this early, but I won't be back on the air before then, that with Labor Day falling on Monday the 7th, garbage and recycling picked up on Monday gets shifted to Tuesday. Garbage and recycling normally picked up on Tuesday gets shifted to Wednesday, and then Thursday and Friday are unaffected. And then the next city council meeting, like I mentioned, is the day after Labor Day on September 8th at 5:30.
1: Well, sounds excellent. Andrew, thanks for coming in. Thanks for all you do to help our city.
0: Thanks, Dave. Appreciate it.
1: Andrew Bramseth, Fergus Falls City Administrator, joining us on News Talk 1250. KBRF, Fergus Falls, depend on it.
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3: News this hour from Town Hall. I'm Keith Peters in Washington. Rescue teams and military helicopters are searching for hundreds of missing people along the Nepal-China border. That's where a deadly torrent of water and mud several stories high swept through communities Wednesday following a glacier collapse. President Trump says the U.S. is offering aid to Nepal.
4: Anything they want, we'll have. And there were 50, maybe 60 Americans over there. We haven't gotten the full list yet, but hopefully they're okay, but that looked pretty, that looked like something that people will not be, somebody will be lost, unfortunately.
3: More than 390 people were killed and more than 1,400 are missing, including hundreds of foreigners and pilgrims. Attorney General Todd Blanche says the Department of Justice has charged 81 alleged gang members in Puerto Rico.
5: These defendants are alleged drug traffickers of Los Bajadeo, also known as LBD.
6: And says they were charged with
5: the illegal possession and distribution of mass quantities of cocaine, crack cocaine, fentanyl, heroin, and marijuana.
6: Acting U.S. Attorney for Puerto Rico, Hector Ramirez-Carbo, says violent gang members have terrorized their community for years, often in broad daylight.
7: These 81 violent gang members will now face justice, and so will any other that try to take their place.
6: And says
7: today, the families of Mayagüez can peacefully enjoy what their communities have to offer without fear of harm.
6: I'm Lisa Dwyer.
3: President Trump says he's renaming Lake Ontario to be known as Lake America in the United States as he escalates his trade war with Canada. The president signed an executive order in the Oval Office on Thursday. On Wall Street, the Dow up by 105 points, the NASDAQ rose 411, the S&P advanced 55, oil near $84 a barrel. More at townhall.com.
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3: The number of people filing for U.S. unemployment benefits fell last week. Bob Agnew reports.
10: The Labor Department reports that jobless claims slipped to 203,000 last week, down from a revised 207,000 the week before. The numbers indicate layoffs do remain at historic lows and that most Americans enjoy job security. The four-week average of claims, which smooths out week-to-week ups and downs, ticked up slightly to 205,500. Claims for jobless benefits are seen as a proxy for layoffs, and economists watch them because they can provide early clues about where the job market is headed. Bob Agner reporting.
3: Jurors in the Lindsey Clancy murder trial in Plymouth, Massachusetts have started to deliberate whether the former labor and delivery nurse is criminally responsible for killing her three children in the year 2023. News and analysis at townhall.com. From Washington, I'm Keith Peters. Here's an update from international correspondent Karen Chamas on the death of ex-Bosnian Serb warlord Ratko Mladic, who oversaw atrocities in Bosnia.
11: Bosnian Serb general Ratko Mladic, responsible for war crimes in Bosnia during the 1990s, has died in prison at age 84. Serbian state RTS television and official Bosnian Serb television reported his death. They said Mladic died in a UN prison hospital in The Hague.
12: Mr. Mladic.
11: The UN Tribunal for War Crimes committed during the wars in Yugoslavia in the 1990s sentenced Mladic to life in prison in 2017. His sentencing was considered a key step toward bringing justice to the victims. Mladic had been in custody since 2011 after many years on the run. I'm Karen Chamas.
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1: Here's your forecast on News Talk 1250 KPRF. As we go through tonight, going to be seeing mostly clear skies. Lows dropping us down to 54. Winds tonight out of the north at about 6 for a Friday. Increasing clouds, 83 for our high. A little bit of rain moving in a Friday night, and then again a Saturday night and Sunday night. 84 for Saturday's high. 85 on Sunday, 84 by Monday. That's your forecast on News Talk 1250 KPRF. 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

0: 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And honestly, that's exactly what creditors are counting on. 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